0: Preston Parks Recreation and Youth Services presents the Preston Farmers Market at the Preston Community Park Pavilion, 13 Connecticut 117 in Preston from 4 to 7 p.m. Killingly Parks and Recreation Free Summer Concert Series featuring Mindset will be held at Davis Park in Danielson from 6 to 8 p.m. Thursday. That's what's happening. 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

0: Man I Need, Olivia Dean, and Taylor Swift has got her man, and the wedding was officiated by Adam Sandler? Hi, it's Bill. That was not on my bingo card. Gotta be serious about this. Did not pick up the fact that Sandler, Happy Gilmore, opera man from Saturday Night Live, guy that did Lunch Lady Song, he's the wedding officiant? Fantastic for the couple. Congratulations. I would not have guessed. You could give me 1,000 guesses. Adam Sandler would not have been anywhere close to where I would have gone. Now I guess he's co-starred with Kelsey and Happy Gilmore, too. I guess they're really good friends all the way around, which is really cool. So, still, wouldn't have picked that one. Never would have picked that one.
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10: The forecast for northeastern Connecticut, a flood watch is in effect from 2 a.m. Monday until 2 p.m. on Tuesday. Rain showers with isolated thunderstorms developing tonight, lows 65 to 70. Periods of rain, isolated thunderstorms tomorrow, some of the rain heavy at times around 70. Periods of rain, some heavy at times tomorrow night, lows 60 to 65. This is WINY meteorologist Michael Frascione.
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11: Tuesday, Community Kitchen will be held at the Canterbury Town Hall, 1 Municipal Drive in Canterbury at 12 noon. Bingo will be held at the Putnam VFW. Doors open at 4 p.m. and the games start at 6:30 p.m. And the Northeast Connecticut Farmers Market will be held at the Plainfield Early Childhood Center, 651 Norwich Road in Plainfield from 4 to 6 p.m. Tuesday. Wednesday, Killingly Parks and Recreation Senior Movies will be held at the Community Center, Broad Street in Danielson at 1:30 p.m. This week's movie is On a Wing and a Prayer. Knights of Columbus Bingo will be held at Sacred Heart Parish Life Center, 72 South B Street in Taftville. Thursday, Preston Parks Recreation and Youth Services presents the Preston Farmers Market at the Preston Community Park Pavilion, 13 Connecticut, 117 in Preston from 4 to 7 p.m. Killingly Parks and Recreation Free Summer Concert Series featuring Mindset will be held at Davis Park in Danielson from 6 to 8 p.m. Thursday. That's what's happening. You're up to date from WINY, 1350 AM and 97.1 FM.
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0: Hard to say I'm sorry, Chicago. During the summer heat, should you leave that ceiling fan running, even if you're not in the room? The experts say no. Hi, it's Bill. Now, it feels like that ceiling fan makes the room cooler, but it doesn't. Here's the science behind what happens. The ceiling fan is moving the air around, and because it creates that breeze on your skin, it creates a cooling effect. It doesn't really cool the room. So when you're not there, the fan's not really doing anything other than just moving air around. And you don't need that if you're not in the room.
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13: Forecast for northeastern Connecticut, a flood watch is in effect from 2 a.m. Monday until 2 p.m. on Tuesday. Rain showers with isolated thunderstorms developing tonight, lows 65 to 70. Periods of rain, isolated thunderstorms tomorrow, some of the rain heavy at times around 70. Periods of rain, some heavy at times tomorrow night, lows 60 to 65. This is WINY meteorologist Michael Frascione.
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15: Tuesday, Community Kitchen will be held at the Canterbury Town Hall, 1 Municipal Drive in Canterbury at 12 noon. Bingo will be held at the Putnam VFW, doors open at 4 p.m. and the games start at 6:30 p.m. And the Northeast Connecticut Farmers Market will be held at the Plainfield Early Childhood Center, 651 Norwich Road in Plainfield from 4 to 6 p.m. Tuesday. Wednesday, Killingly Parks and Recreation Senior Movies will be held at the Community Center, Broad Street in Danielson at 1:30 p.m. This week's movie is On a Wing and a Prayer. Knights of Columbus Bingo will be held at Sacred Heart Parish Life Center, 72 South B Street in Taftville. Thursday, Preston Parks Recreation and Youth Services presents the Preston Farmers Market at the Preston Community Park Pavilion, 13 Connecticut, 117 in Preston from 4 to 7 p.m. Killingly Parks and Recreation Free Summer Concert Series featuring Mindset will be held at Davis Park in Danielson from 6 to 8 p.m. Thursday. That's what's happening. You're up to date from WINY, 1350 a.m. and 97.1 FM.
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1: Forecast for northeastern Connecticut, a flood watch is in effect from 2 a.m. Monday until 2 p.m. on Tuesday. Rain showers with isolated thunderstorms developing tonight, lows 65 to 70. Periods of rain, isolated thunderstorms tomorrow, some of the rain heavy at times around 70. Periods of rain, some heavy at times tomorrow night, lows 60 to 65. This is WINY meteorologist Michael Frascione.
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3: Tuesday, Community Kitchen will be held at the Canterbury Town Hall, 1 Municipal Drive in Canterbury at 12 noon. Bingo will be held at the Putnam VFW, doors open at 4 p.m. and the games start at 6:30 p.m. And the Northeast Connecticut Farmers Market will be held at the Plainfield Early Childhood Center, 651 Norwich Road in Plainfield from 4 to 6 p.m. Tuesday. Wednesday, Killingly Parks and Recreation Senior Movies will be held at the Community Center, Broad Street in Danielson at 1:30 p.m. This week's movie is On a Wing and a Prayer. Knights of Columbus Bingo will be held at Sacred Heart Parish Life Center, 72 South B Street in Taftville, Thursday.

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0: We are young fun. Well, there's one person super angry about Taylor Swift and Travis Kelce getting married over in Madison Square Garden. Well, it is the owner of O'Brien's Bar and Grill. Michael O'Brien is really mad because the bar is directly opposite of MSG. And it was closed down for a couple of days, and the public couldn't get in, so he had no business. And he's very mad, and he said all calls and reaching out to the couple of the PR firms haven't been returned, so he claims he's being stonewalled. I understand, Brian, that you're kind of angry, but they've also been a bit busy. They're doing something else at the time. I understand they may not be able to get back to you right away. Just maybe give them a week or two, then we can talk about the stonewalling. I don't know if they're going to do anything about it. I'm just saying, coming to that conclusion, it's when, did you know something else was going on at the time? They seem busy.
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6: Windham County Weather.
7: The forecast for northeastern Connecticut, a flood watch is in effect from 2 a.m. Monday until 2 p.m. on Tuesday. Rain showers with isolated thunderstorms developing tonight, lows 65 to 70. Periods of rain, isolated thunderstorms tomorrow, some of the rain heavy at times around 70. Periods of rain, some heavy at times tomorrow night, lows 60 to 65. This is WINY meteorologist Michael Frascione.
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9: Tuesday, Community Kitchen will be held at the Canterbury Town Hall, 1 Municipal Drive in Canterbury at 12 noon. Bingo will be held at the Putnam VFW, doors open at 4 p.m. and the games start at 6:30 p.m. And the Northeast Connecticut Farmers Market will be held at the Plainfield Early Childhood Center, 651 Norwich Road in Plainfield from 4 to 6 p.m. Tuesday. Wednesday, Killingly Parks and Recreation Senior Movies will be held at the Community Center, Broad Street in Danielson at 1:30 p.m. This week's movie is On a Wing and a Prayer. Knights of Columbus Bingo will be held at Sacred Heart Parish Life Center, 72 South B Street in Taftville, Thursday. Preston Parks Recreation and Youth Services presents the Preston Farmers Market at the Preston Community Park Pavilion, 13 Connecticut, 117 in Preston from 4 to 7 p.m. Killingly Parks and Recreation Free Summer Concert Series featuring Mindset will be held at Davis Park in Danielson from 6 to 8 p.m. Thursday. That's what's happening. 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

0: bad, Michael Jackson. As American as apple pie goes the phrase, but neither apples or pie are American. Hi, it's Bill. Hope you had a good 4th of July. Probably celebrated with some apple pie, but it was brought here by the colonists. The first mention of apple pie is in 1589 in medieval Europe. So pies existed, apples existed, but they were more savory. There wasn't easy access to sugar, so they didn't taste like they do now. The colonists brought them over here because it was an easy way to preserve food and celebrate a bounty.
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10: Windham County Weather.
11: The forecast for northeastern Connecticut, a flood watch is in effect from 2 a.m. Monday until 2 p.m. on Tuesday. Rain showers with isolated thunderstorms developing tonight, lows 65 to 70. Periods of rain, isolated thunderstorms tomorrow, some of the rain heavy at times around 70. Periods of rain, some heavy at times tomorrow night, lows 60 to 65. This is WINY meteorologist Michael Frascione.
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1: Weather. Forecast for northeastern Connecticut. A flood watch is in effect from 2 a.m. Monday until 2 p.m. on Tuesday. Rain showers with isolated thunderstorms developing tonight. Lows 65 to 70. Periods of rain, isolated thunderstorms tomorrow. Some of the rain heavy at times around 70. Periods of rain, some heavy at times tomorrow night. Lows 60 to 65. This is WINY meteorologist Michael Frascione.
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3: Tuesday, Community Kitchen will be held at the Canterbury Town Hall, 1 Municipal Drive in Canterbury at 12 noon. Bingo will be held at the Putnam VFW. Doors open at 4 p.m. and the games start at 6:30 p.m. And the Northeast Connecticut Farmers Market will be held at the Plainfield Early Childhood Center, 651 Norwich Road in Plainfield from 4 to 6 p.m. Tuesday. Wednesday, Killingly Parks and Recreation Senior Movies will be held at the Community Center, Broad Street in Danielson at 1:30 p.m. This week's movie is On a Wing and a Prayer. Knights of Columbus Bingo will be held at Sacred Heart Parish Life Center, 72 South B Street in Taftville. Thursday, Preston Parks Recreation and Youth Services presents the Preston Farmers Market at the Preston Community Park Pavilion, 13 Connecticut, 117 in Preston from 4 to 7 p.m. Killingly Parks and Recreation Free Summer Concert Series featuring Mindset will be held at Davis Park in Danielson from 6 to 8 p.m. Thursday. That's what's happening. 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

0: Golden Huntrix. Chick-fil-A, no longer America's favorite fast food restaurant. That title belongs to Jersey Mike's. Hi, it's Bill. Yes, chicken replaced by subs. Now, the experts looking at the survey say it's due to a couple of things. Fast service with Jersey Mike's and huge digital growth. Meaning, people are using the app, ordering a sandwich that's fresh, and then just walking in and picking it up. They also say that the fact it's cold helps because of transport. A cold sandwich is still going to take like a cold sandwich to get home. A warm sandwich or those fries that you may have to make a stop before you get home or something happens, well, they may not taste the same as right when you get them. That's why you stick your bag in the hand and eat the fries on the way home, because that's what they're the best. I know, that's me. Okay, still. But that's what they're saying. Jersey Mike's now number one. Chick-fil-A now number two.
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5: Forecast for northeastern Connecticut, a flood watch is in effect from 2 a.m. Monday until 2 p.m. on Tuesday. Rain showers with isolated thunderstorms developing tonight, lows 65 to 70. Periods of rain, isolated thunderstorms tomorrow, some of the rain heavy at times around 70. Periods of rain, some heavy at times tomorrow night, lows 60 to 65. This is WINY meteorologist Michael Frascione.
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7: Tuesday, Community Kitchen will be held at the Canterbury Town Hall, 1 Municipal Drive in Canterbury at 12 noon. Bingo will be held at the Putnam VFW, doors open at 4 p.m. and the games start at 6:30 p.m. And the Northeast Connecticut Farmers Market will be held at the Plainfield Early Childhood Center, 651 Norwich Road in Plainfield from 4 to 6 p.m. Tuesday. Wednesday, Killingly Parks and Recreation Senior Movies will be held at the Community Center, Broad Street in Danielson at 1:30 p.m. This week's movie is On a Wing and a Prayer. Knights of Columbus Bingo will be held at Sacred Heart Parish Life Center, 72 South B Street in Taftville. Thursday, Preston Parks Recreation and Youth Services presents the Preston Farmers Market at the Preston Community Park Pavilion, 13 Connecticut, 117 in Preston from 4 to 7 p.m. Killingly Parks and Recreation Free Summer Concert Series featuring Mindset will be held at Davis Park in Danielson from 6 to 8 p.m. Thursday. That's what's happening. You're up to date from WINY, 1350 AM and 97.1 FM.
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10: 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And coming July 16th, it's Ed Peabody and the Big Blue Thing.

Congratulations to Mr. and Mrs. Taylor Swift. Yes, that's how it should be. Officially, it has to be. I'm so glad for the happy couple. Opalite, Taylor Swift.

0: Moves Like Jagger and Maroon 5 is out on the road. They actually took a brief respite from their Love Is Like tour that's going on right now to hang out at Hyde Park at London's Great Oak Stage on Friday the 3rd. They did a very, very hit-heavy set. But yes, Maroon 5 is out touring again.
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9: Forecast for northeastern Connecticut, a flood watch is in effect from 2 a.m. Monday until 2 p.m. on Tuesday. Rain showers with isolated thunderstorms developing tonight, lows 65 to 70. Periods of rain, isolated thunderstorms tomorrow, some of the rain heavy at times around 70. Periods of rain, some heavy at times tomorrow night, lows 60 to 65. This is WINY meteorologist Michael Frascione.
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11: Tuesday, Community Kitchen will be held at the Canterbury Town Hall, 1 Municipal Drive in Canterbury at 12 noon. Bingo will be held at the Putnam VFW, doors open at 4 p.m. and the games start at 6:30 p.m. And the Northeast Connecticut Farmers Market will be held at the Plainfield Early Childhood Center, 651 Norwich Road in Plainfield from 4 to 6 p.m. Tuesday. Wednesday, Killingly Parks and Recreation Senior Movies will be held at the Community Center, Broad Street in Danielson at 1:30 p.m. This week's movie is On a Wing and a Prayer. Knights of Columbus Bingo will be held at Sacred Heart Parish Life Center, 72 South B Street in Taftville. Thursday, Preston Parks Recreation and Youth Services presents the Preston Farmers Market at the Preston Community Park Pavilion, 13 Connecticut, 117 in Preston from 4 to 7 p.m. Killingly Parks and Recreation Free Summer Concert Series featuring Mindset will be held at Davis Park in Danielson from 6 to 8 p.m. Thursday. That's what's happening. You're up to date from WINY, 1350 AM and 97.1 FM.
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1: Weather. Forecast for northeastern Connecticut. A flood watch is in effect from 2 a.m. Monday until 2 p.m. on Tuesday. Rain showers with isolated thunderstorms developing tonight. Lows 65 to 70. Periods of rain, isolated thunderstorms tomorrow. Some of the rain heavy at times around 70. Periods of rain, some heavy at times tomorrow night. Lows 60 to 65. This is WINY meteorologist Michael Frascione.
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3: Tuesday, Community Kitchen will be held at the Canterbury Town Hall, 1 Municipal Drive in Canterbury at 12 noon. Bingo will be held at the Putnam VFW. Doors open at 4 p.m. and the games start at 6:30 p.m. And the Northeast Connecticut Farmers Market will be held at the Plainfield Early Childhood Center, 651 Norwich Road in Plainfield from 4 to 6 p.m. Tuesday. Wednesday, Killingly Parks and Recreation Senior Movies will be held at the Community Center, Broad Street in Danielson at 1:30 p.m. This week's movie is On a Wing and a Prayer. Knights of Columbus Bingo will be held at Sacred Heart Parish Life Center, 72 South B Street in Taftville. Thursday, Preston Parks Recreation and Youth Services presents the Preston Farmers Market at the Preston Community Park Pavilion, 13 Connecticut, 117 in Preston from 4 to 7 p.m. Killingly Parks and Recreation Free Summer Concert Series featuring Mindset will be held at Davis Park in Danielson from 6 to 8 p.m. Thursday. That's what's happening. 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
4: And we're live here outside the Perez family home just waiting for the... And there they go! Almost on time this morning. Mom is coming out the front door strong with a double-arm kid carry. Looks like Dad has the bags. Daughter is bringing up the rear. Oh, but the diaper bag wasn't closed. Diapers and toys are everywhere. Ooh, but Mom has just nailed the perfect car seat buckle for the toddler. And now the eldest daughter, who looks to be about 9 or 10, has secured herself in the booster seat. Dad zips the bag closed, and they're off. Ah, but looks like Mom doesn't realize her coffee cup is still on the roof of the car. And there it goes. Oh, that's a shame. That mug was a fam favorite.
5: Don't sweat the small stuff. Just nail the big stuff, like making sure your kids are buckled correctly in the right seat for their age and size.

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0: How will I know? Whitney Houston. Well, Taylor Swift knew, and Travis Kelce says, I do. Yes, he's now Mr. Taylor Swift. Hi, it's Bill. Congratulations to the happy couple. Evidently, it went off just swimmingly. 1,000 guests. Now, the pair did not have bridal parties. Taylor's brother, Austin Swift, served as her man of honor, and Travis had his brother, Jason, as his best man. Taylor's couture gown, designed by Jonathan Anderson for Christian Dior. Evidently a nod to some of the Eras tour in there as well. Star-studded guest list, Leah Dunham, Ed Sheeran, Haim Sisters, Gigi Hadid, Bradley Cooper, Jack Antonoff, Hugh Grant, Benson Boone, Dakota Jackson, Nikki Glaser, Somber, Pat Patrick Mahomes, and more. It was fantastic, evidently. And slowly images are leaking out, but there was a couple people that posted some stuff that then they disappeared on social media really quickly. Meaning they probably broke some rules.
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6: Windham County weather.
7: The forecast for northeastern Connecticut, a flood watch is in effect from 2 a.m. Monday until 2 p.m. on Tuesday. Rain showers with isolated thunderstorms developing tonight, lows 65 to 70. Periods of rain, isolated thunderstorms tomorrow, some of the rain heavy at times around 70. Periods of rain, some heavy at times tomorrow night, lows 60 to 65. This is WINY meteorologist Michael Frascione.
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9: Tuesday, Community Kitchen will be held at the Canterbury Town Hall, 1 Municipal Drive in Canterbury at 12 noon. Bingo will be held at the Putnam VFW. Doors open at 4 p.m. and the games start at 6:30 p.m. And the Northeast Connecticut Farmers Market will be held at the Plainfield Early Childhood Center, 651 Norwich Road in Plainfield from 4 to 6 p.m. Tuesday. Wednesday, Killingly Parks and Recreation Senior Movies will be held at the Community Center, Broad Street in Danielson at 1:30 p.m. This week's movie is On a Wing and a Prayer. Knights of Columbus Bingo will be held at Sacred Heart Parish Life Center, 72 South B Street in Taftville. Thursday, Preston Parks Recreation and Youth Services presents the Preston Farmers Market at the Preston Community Park Pavilion, 13 Connecticut, 117 in Preston from 4 to 7 p.m. Killingly Parks and Recreation Free Summer Concert Series featuring Mindset will be held at Davis Park in Danielson from 6 to 8 p.m. Thursday. That's what's happening. You're up to date from WINY, 1350 a.m. and 97.1 FM.
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11: 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And coming July 16th, it's Ed Peabody and the Big Blue Thing. The iconic Hank's Restaurant in Brooklyn is having a party, and you're invited.
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0: Break My Stride, Matthew Wilder. And pancakes are a genuinely American food. Yes, celebrate 4th of July weekend with them. Yeah, griddle cakes do date back to our European ancestors. But pancakes, the fluffier version, that was in America when we started adding baking powder and things like buttermilk.
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8: Windham County Weather.
9: The forecast for northeastern Connecticut, a flood watch is in effect from 2 a.m. Monday until 2 p.m. on Tuesday. Rain showers with isolated thunderstorms developing tonight, lows 65 to 70. Periods of rain, isolated thunderstorms tomorrow, some of the rain heavy at times around 70. Periods of rain, some heavy at times tomorrow night, lows 60 to 65. This is WINY meteorologist Michael Frascione.
10: Victor deployed for the first time to Afghanistan in 2003. At 4 in the morning, my phone rang. They said, "I regret to inform you that your husband was wounded in action." Victor sustained a moderate traumatic brain injury. 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
13: I'm Ed Smart, father of a child who was abducted.
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1: Forecast for northeastern Connecticut. A flood watch is in effect from 2 a.m. Monday until 2 p.m. on Tuesday. Rain showers with isolated thunderstorms developing tonight, lows 65 to 70. Periods of rain, isolated thunderstorms tomorrow. Some of the rain heavy at times around 70. Periods of rain, some heavy at times tomorrow night, lows 60 to 65. This is WINY Meteorologist Michael Frascione.
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3: Tuesday, Community Kitchen will be held at the Canterbury Town Hall, 1 Municipal Drive in Canterbury at 12 noon. Bingo will be held at the Putnam VFW, doors open at 4 p.m. and the games start at 6:30 p.m. And the Northeast Connecticut Farmers Market will be held at the Plainfield Early Childhood Center, 651 Norwich Road in Plainfield from 4 to 6 p.m. Tuesday. Wednesday, Killingly Parks and Recreation Senior Movies will be held at the Community Center, Broad Street in Danielson at 1:30 p.m. This week's movie is On a Wing and a Prayer. Knights of Columbus Bingo will be held at Sacred Heart Parish Life Center, 72 South B Street in Taftville. Thursday, Preston Parks Recreation and Youth Services presents the Preston Farmers Market at the Preston Community Park Pavilion, 13 Connecticut, 117 in Preston from 4 to 7 p.m. Killingly Parks and Recreation Free Summer Concert Series featuring Mindset will be held at Davis Park in Danielson from 6 to 8 p.m. Thursday. That's what's happening. 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

Eyes closed, Ed Sheeran. And after being left out of the engagement announcement text chain, Ed Sheeran was at Travis and Taylor's wedding. And his outfit. That was something. We'll talk about that in a sec. Now, originally, Ed Sheeran had to find out after the famous couple got engaged, even though Taylor and Ed are really close friends. Ed doesn't have his own personal cell phone. Just doesn't. So when Taylor was rolling through her cell phone contacts to figure out who she should tell, she said she totally forgot about texting Ed because they don't text. Anyway, fast forward to the nuptials that happened over the weekend, and Ed and his wife show up in an interesting outfit. Now, fast forward to the nuptials that happened over the weekend, and Ed and his wife show up in an interesting outfit. Now,

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4: Windham County Weather. Forecast for northeastern Connecticut. A flood watch is in effect from 2 a.m. Monday until 2 p.m. on Tuesday. Rain showers with isolated thunderstorms developing tonight. Lows 65 to 70. Periods of rain, isolated thunderstorms tomorrow. Some of the rain heavy at times around 70. Periods of rain, some heavy at times tomorrow night. Lows 60 to 65. This is WINY meteorologist Michael Frascione.
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6: Tuesday, Community Kitchen will be held at the Canterbury Town Hall, 1 Municipal Drive in Canterbury at 12 noon. Bingo will be held at the Putnam VFW, doors open at 4 p.m. and the games start at 6:30 p.m. And the Northeast Connecticut Farmers Market will be held at the Plainfield Early Childhood Center, 651 Norwich Road in Plainfield from 4 to 6 p.m. Tuesday. Wednesday, Killingly Parks and Recreation Senior Movies will be held at the Community Center, Broad Street in Danielson at 1:30 p.m. This week's movie is On a Wing and a Prayer. Knights of Columbus Bingo will be held at Sacred Heart Parish Life Center, 72 South B Street in Taftville. Thursday, Preston Parks Recreation and Youth Services presents the Preston Farmers Market at the Preston Community Park Pavilion, 13 Connecticut, 117 in Preston from 4 to 7 p.m. Killingly Parks and Recreation Free Summer Concert Series featuring Mindset will be held at Davis Park in Danielson from 6 to 8 p.m. Thursday. That's what's happening. You're up to date from WINY, 1350 a.m. and 97.1 FM.
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11: Forecast for northeastern Connecticut. A flood watch is in effect from 2 a.m. Monday until 2 p.m. on Tuesday. Rain showers with isolated thunderstorms developing tonight. Lows 65 to 70. Periods of rain, isolated thunderstorms tomorrow. Some of the rain heavy at times around 70. Periods of rain, some heavy at times tomorrow night. Lows 60 to 65. This is WINY meteorologist Michael Frashion.
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1: Forecast for northeastern Connecticut. A flood watch is in effect from 2 a.m. Monday until 2 p.m. on Tuesday. Rain showers with isolated thunderstorms developing tonight. Lows 65 to 70. Periods of rain, isolated thunderstorms tomorrow. Some of the rain heavy at times around 70. Periods of rain, some heavy at times tomorrow night. Lows 60 to 65. This is WINY meteorologist Michael Frascione.
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3: Tuesday, Community Kitchen will be held at the Canterbury Town Hall, 1 Municipal Drive in Canterbury at 12 noon. Bingo will be held at the Putnam VFW. Doors open at 4 p.m. and the games start at 6:30 p.m. And the Northeast Connecticut Farmers Market will be held at the Plainfield Early Childhood Center, 651 Norwich Road in Plainfield from 4 to 6 p.m. Tuesday. Wednesday, Killingly Parks and Recreation Senior Movies will be held at the Community Center, Broad Street in Danielson at 1:30 p.m. This week's movie is On a Wing and a Prayer. Knights of Columbus Bingo will be held at Sacred Heart Parish Life Center, 72 South B Street in Taftville. Thursday, Preston Parks Recreation and Youth Services presents the Preston Farmers Market at the Preston Community Park Pavilion, 13 Connecticut, 117 in Preston from 4 to 7 p.m. Killingly Parks and Recreation Free Summer Concert Series featuring Mindset will be held at Davis Park in Danielson from 6 to 8 p.m. Thursday. That's what's happening. You're up to date from WINY, 1350 a.m. and 97.1 FM.
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8: Look through your children's eyes, and you'll see the true magic of a forest. It's a storybook world for them. You look and see a tree. They see the wrinkled face of a wizard with arms outstretched to the sky. They see treasure in pebbles. They see a windy path that could lead to adventure. When they discover the forest, their imagination is inspired by the smell of pine, the crunch of leaves beneath their feet, the sound of birds calling out for attention. And they see you, their fearless guide through this fascinating forest world. You are the hero in this book. This is a memory being made. This is what they will laugh about years from now. These are the roots, grounding and nourishing them.
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In sync with Bye Bye Bye, I'm John Laurenti. I just got here. I'm not going anywhere. I'll be with you for most of the night, like I am every Sunday into Monday, or every night of the week for that matter. Hope you had a fantastic 4th of July weekend. Maybe you're on vacation this week. Whatever you do, make sure you bring us along with you. Here's Camila Cabello with Havana.

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0: Olivia Dean with Man I Need. Taylor Swift got the man she needs. Taylor and Travis tied the knot on Friday night at Madison Square Garden. They had a rehearsal dinner on Thursday for 100 people. Friday, they had 1,000 people, plus some. And Stevie Nicks performed, Tim McGraw performed, Paul McCartney performed, as well as many others. And no matter how good or great your weekend was, I'm sure that everyone that was at that wedding will say they had a better time than you and I did. No matter how good it was. Because we didn't walk away with any free gifts. Or did we?
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2: 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It appears by its own numbers, the U.S. government seems insolvent. It's reported that the Treasury shows about $6 trillion in assets and over $47 trillion in liabilities. Add it all up, and it looks like the U.S. owes more than $130 trillion it doesn't have. 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
3: Windham County weather. The forecast for northeastern Connecticut, a flood watch is in effect from 2 a.m. Monday until 2 p.m. on Tuesday. Rain showers with isolated thunderstorms developing tonight, lows 65 to 70. Periods of rain, isolated thunderstorms tomorrow, some of the rain heavy at times around 70. Periods of rain, some heavy at times tomorrow night, lows 60 to 65. This is WINY meteorologist Michael Frascione.
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5: Tuesday, Community Kitchen will be held at the Canterbury Town Hall, 1 Municipal Drive in Canterbury at 12 noon. Bingo will be held at the Putnam VFW. Doors open at 4 p.m. and the games start at 6:30 p.m. And the Northeast Connecticut Farmers Market will be held at the Plainfield Early Childhood Center, 651 Norwich Road in Plainfield from 4 to 6 p.m. Tuesday. Wednesday, Killingly Parks and Recreation Senior Movies will be held at the Community Center, Broad Street in Danielson at 1:30 p.m. This week's movie is On a Wing and a Prayer. Knights of Columbus Bingo will be held at Sacred Heart Parish Life Center, 72 South B Street in Taftville. Thursday, Preston Parks Recreation and Youth Services presents the Preston Farmers Market at the Preston Community Park Pavilion, 13 Connecticut, 117 in Preston from 4 to 7 p.m. Killingly Parks and Recreation Free Summer Concert Series featuring Mindset will be held at Davis Park in Danielson from 6 to 8 p.m. Thursday. That's what's happening. You're up to date from WINY, 1350 a.m. and 97.1 FM.
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1: Oh, yeah, I get that.

When you're at the beach and don't have your shirt on, or this is for the ladies too, if someone asks you to take a picture, you feel you've got a little bit of weight, do you suck in your stomach? It's not good to do that. I'll tell you more after we hear from REM. Right now, it's Taylor Swift with I Knew It, I Knew You from Toy Story 5.

0: R.E.M. and Losing My Religion. Michael Stipe, the lead singer of that band, going to be releasing his very first solo album later this year. When someone asks you to take a picture with them, what's the first thing you do? I mean, for a lot of us, we suck in our stomach, right? Well, doctors say holding your stomach in can create a chain reaction throughout the body. It's especially bad for women. And physical therapists say the solution isn't doing more crunches. Instead, they recommend learning to relax your abdominal muscles, improving your posture, and reminding yourself to stop holding in your stomach altogether. Now, you want to look good for that picture, but in the end, sucking in your gut just isn't worth it.
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3: 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It appears by its own numbers, the U.S. government seems insolvent. 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
4: Windham County Weather. The forecast for northeastern Connecticut, a flood watch is in effect from 2 a.m. Monday until 2 p.m. on Tuesday. Rain showers with isolated thunderstorms developing tonight, lows 65 to 70. Periods of rain, isolated thunderstorms tomorrow, some of the rain heavy at times around 70. Periods of rain, some heavy at times tomorrow night, lows 60 to 65. This is WINY meteorologist Michael Frascione.
5: And we're live here outside the Perez family home just waiting for the... And there they go! Almost on time this morning. 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
11: 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And coming July 16th, it's Ed Peabody and the Big Blue Thing. 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
1: Forecast for northeastern Connecticut. A flood watch is in effect from 2 a.m. Monday until 2 p.m. on Tuesday. Rain showers with isolated thunderstorms developing tonight. Lows 65 to 70. Periods of rain, isolated thunderstorms tomorrow. Some of the rain heavy at times around 70. Periods of rain, some heavy at times tomorrow night. Lows 60 to 65. This is WINY Meteorologist Michael Frascione.
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3: Tuesday, Community Kitchen will be held at the Canterbury Town Hall, 1 Municipal Drive in Canterbury at 12 noon. Bingo will be held at the Putnam VFW, doors open at 4 p.m. and the games start at 6:30 p.m. And the Northeast Connecticut Farmers Market will be held at the Plainfield Early Childhood Center, 651 Norwich Road in Plainfield from 4 to 6 p.m. Tuesday. Wednesday, Killingly Parks and Recreation Senior Movies will be held at the Community Center, Broad Street in Danielson at 1:30 p.m. This week's movie is On a Wing and a Prayer. Knights of Columbus Bingo will be held at Sacred Heart Parish Life Center, 72 South B Street in Taftville. Thursday, Preston Parks Recreation and Youth Services presents the Preston Farmers Market at the Preston Community Park Pavilion, 13 Connecticut 117 in Preston from 4 to 7 p.m. Killingly Parks and Recreation Free Summer Concert Series featuring Mindset will be held at Davis Park in Danielson from 6 to 8 p.m. Thursday. That's what's happening. You're up to date from WINY, 1350 a.m. and 97.1 FM.
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0: Imagine Dragons with Believer. I'm John Laurenti. A chef has gone viral for showing how to feed a family for as little as $5. Yeah. While still making the meals very tasty. His name is Maurice Chef Mo Levine, and he shares budget-friendly recipes on TikTok using very simple ingredients, which come in handy considering how expensive groceries are these days. He was inspired by a mother who was struggling, and he wanted to help her. So he shifted his content to focus on people facing food insecurity. He says that with the right skills, affordable meals can still feel like high-quality dining.
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4: Windham County Weather. Forecast for northeastern Connecticut. A flood watch is in effect from 2 a.m. Monday until 2 p.m. on Tuesday. Rain showers with isolated thunderstorms developing tonight. Lows 65 to 70. Periods of rain, isolated thunderstorms tomorrow. Some of the rain heavy at times around 70. Periods of rain, some heavy at times tomorrow night. Lows 60 to 65. This is WINY meteorologist Michael Frascione.
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6: Tuesday, Community Kitchen will be held at the Canterbury Town Hall, 1 Municipal Drive in Canterbury at 12 noon. Bingo will be held at the Putnam VFW. Doors open at 4 p.m. and the games start at 6:30 p.m. And the Northeast Connecticut Farmers Market will be held at the Plainfield Early Childhood Center, 651 Norwich Road in Plainfield from 4 to 6 p.m. Tuesday. Wednesday, Killingly Parks and Recreation Senior Movies will be held at the Community Center, Broad Street in Danielson at 1:30 p.m. This week's movie is On a Wing and a Prayer. Knights of Columbus Bingo will be held at Sacred Heart Parish Life Center, 72 South B Street in Taftville. Thursday, Preston Parks Recreation and Youth Services presents the Preston Farmers Market at the Preston Community Park Pavilion, 13 Connecticut, 117 in Preston from 4 to 7 p.m. Killingly Parks and Recreation Free Summer Concert Series featuring Mindset will be held at Davis Park in Danielson from 6 to 8 p.m. Thursday. That's what's happening. You're up to date from WINY, 1350 a.m. and 97.1 FM.
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I mean, seems like just about everybody else was, except for you and me. Here she is with Unstoppable

0: Peter Cetera and Glory of Love. A cat at a San Francisco senior dog rescue is helping dogs find homes by testing whether they get along with cats. He's known as, quote, Little Dude, but his official position is the shelter's director of feline relations. I wonder if he gets paid for that. His job is to play with dogs to see if they can stay calm around him, which is one of the main concerns for potential adopters. Little Dude helps match dogs with families that have cats, improving their chances of adoption.
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10: The forecast for northeastern Connecticut, a flood watch is in effect from 2 a.m. Monday until 2 p.m. on Tuesday. Rain showers with isolated thunderstorms developing tonight, lows 65 to 70. Periods of rain, isolated thunderstorms tomorrow, some of the rain heavy at times around 70. Periods of rain, some heavy at times tomorrow night, lows 60 to 65. This is WINY meteorologist Michael Frascione.
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0: Olivia Dean and So Easy to Fall in Love, and it's so easy to fall in love with her voice. Her album is fantastic. She won a Grammy, and she starts her American tour, The Art of Loving Live, and it'll begin on Friday in San Francisco for a couple of shows. She's got two shows in L.A. She winds her way through the West Coast, goes to Toronto, Montreal, Boston, has four sold-out shows at Madison Square Garden.
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1: Forecast for northeastern Connecticut, a flood watch is in effect from 2 a.m. Monday until 2 p.m. on Tuesday. Rain showers with isolated thunderstorms developing tonight, lows 65 to 70. Periods of rain, isolated thunderstorms tomorrow, some of the rain heavy at times around 70. Periods of rain, some heavy at times tomorrow night, lows 60 to 65. This is WINY meteorologist Michael Frascione.
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3: Tuesday, Community Kitchen will be held at the Canterbury Town Hall, 1 Municipal Drive in Canterbury at 12 noon. Bingo will be held at the Putnam VFW, doors open at 4 p.m. and the games start at 6:30 p.m. And the Northeast Connecticut Farmers Market will be held at the Plainfield Early Childhood Center, 651 Norwich Road in Plainfield from 4 to 6 p.m. Tuesday. Wednesday, Killingly Parks and Recreation Senior Movies will be held at the Community Center, Broad Street in Danielson at 1:30 p.m. This week's movie is On a Wing and a Prayer. Knights of Columbus Bingo will be held at Sacred Heart Parish Life Center, 72 South B Street in Taftville. Thursday, Preston Parks Recreation and Youth Services presents the Preston Farmers Market at the Preston Community Park Pavilion, 13 Connecticut, 117 in Preston from 4 to 7 p.m. Killingly Parks and Recreation Free Summer Concert Series featuring Mindset will be held at Davis Park in Danielson from 6 to 8 p.m. Thursday. That's what's happening. 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

Michael and Smooth Criminal coming up. Got some Huntrix for you. Right now, the newly married Taylor Swift. No word yet on where Travis and Taylor are going to be spending their honeymoon. But as of right now, she's probably just shaking off the vibes of having a great time at Madison Square Garden on Friday into Saturday morning.

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0: Countrix and Golden. We need more billionaires to do this. The CEO of Snapchat, Evan Spiegel, and his wife, Miranda Kerr, have helped wipe out over $500 million in medical debt for more than 250,000 people in California. Now, they worked with a nonprofit to fund the purchase and forgiveness of medical bills. And here's the best part. The people in need didn't even have to fill out an application. This is fantastic. I love news like this. They'll just receive letters in the mail saying that their debt has been erased.
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2: 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It appears by its own numbers, the U.S. government seems insolvent. 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
3: Windham County weather. The forecast for northeastern Connecticut, a flood watch is in effect from 2 a.m. Monday until 2 p.m. on Tuesday. Rain showers with isolated thunderstorms developing tonight, lows 65 to 70. Periods of rain, isolated thunderstorms tomorrow, some of the rain heavy at times around 70. Periods of rain, some heavy at times tomorrow night, lows 60 to 65. This is WINY meteorologist Michael Frascione.
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5: Tuesday, Community Kitchen will be held at the Canterbury Town Hall, 1 Municipal Drive in Canterbury at 12 noon. Bingo will be held at the Putnam VFW. Doors open at 4 p.m. and the games start at 6:30 p.m. And the Northeast Connecticut Farmers Market will be held at the Plainfield Early Childhood Center, 651 Norwich Road in Plainfield from 4 to 6 p.m. Tuesday. Wednesday, Killingly Parks and Recreation Senior Movies will be held at the Community Center, Broad Street in Danielson at 1:30 p.m. This week's movie is On a Wing and a Prayer. Knights of Columbus Bingo will be held at Sacred Heart Parish Life Center, 72 South B Street in Taftville. Thursday, Preston Parks Recreation and Youth Services presents the Preston Farmers Market at the Preston Community Park Pavilion, 13 Connecticut, 117 in Preston from 4 to 7 p.m. Killingly Parks and Recreation Free Summer Concert Series featuring Mindset will be held at Davis Park in Danielson from 6 to 8 p.m. Thursday. That's what's happening. You're up to date from WINY, 1350 a.m. and 97.1 FM.
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Michael J. Fox got an award in Canada. I'll tell you for what it was for. And I'll do it after we hear from Matchbox 20. Right now, it's Ella Langley and Choosing Texas.

0: Matchbox 20 and 3 a.m. Michael J. Fox was honored by his native Canada for his work in Hollywood and his years of advocacy for Parkinson's disease. He was promoted to the Companion of the Order of Canada, which is the country's highest civilian honor. He received the order back in 2011. He grew up in Burnaby, which is a part of British Columbia. Also, they honored the guy who invented Nickelodeon's slime.
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4: 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It's reported that the Treasury shows about $6 trillion in assets and over $47 trillion in liabilities. 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
5: Windham County Weather. The forecast for northeastern Connecticut. A flood watch is in effect from 2 a.m. Monday until 2 p.m. on Tuesday. Rain showers with isolated thunderstorms developing tonight. Lows 65 to 70. Periods of rain, isolated thunderstorms tomorrow. Some of the rain heavy at times around 70. Periods of rain, some heavy at times tomorrow night. Lows 60 to 65. This is WINY meteorologist Michael Frascione.
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0: Bruno Mars and Lady Gaga, Die With a Smile. Lady Gaga can do a duet with anyone and it'll be a hit. I mean, she's worked with Tony Bennett. She's worked with Bradley Cooper, that song Shallow from A Star Is Born. And let's not forget about her song that she did with Beyonce, Telephone. Great video.
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1: Weather. Forecast for northeastern Connecticut. A flood watch is in effect from 2 a.m. Monday until 2 p.m. on Tuesday. Rain showers with isolated thunderstorms developing tonight. Lows 65 to 70. Periods of rain, isolated thunderstorms tomorrow. Some of the rain heavy at times around 70. Periods of rain, some heavy at times tomorrow night. Lows 60 to 65. This is WINY meteorologist Michael Frascione.
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3: Tuesday, Community Kitchen will be held at the Canterbury Town Hall, 1 Municipal Drive in Canterbury at 12 noon. Bingo will be held at the Putnam VFW, doors open at 4 p.m. and the games start at 6:30 p.m. And the Northeast Connecticut Farmers Market will be held at the Plainfield Early Childhood Center, 651 Norwich Road in Plainfield from 4 to 6 p.m. Tuesday. Wednesday, Killingly Parks and Recreation Senior Movies will be held at the Community Center, Broad Street in Danielson at 1:30 p.m. This week's movie is On a Wing and a Prayer. Knights of Columbus Bingo will be held at Sacred Heart Parish Life Center, 72 South B Street in Tappville. Thursday, Preston Parks Recreation and Youth Services presents the Preston Farmers Market at the Preston Community Park Pavilion, 13 Connecticut, 117 in Preston from 4 to 7 p.m. Killingly Parks and Recreation Free Summer Concert Series featuring Mindset will be held at Davis Park in Danielson from 6 to 8 p.m. Thursday. That's what's happening. You're up to date from WINY, 1350 AM and 97.1 FM.
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0: John Mellencamp with that ditty about Jack and Diane. He's on tour this summer. If you can grab tickets, do so, because he's playing all his greatest hits. The great song from the 80s. One of my guilty pleasure 80s movies is the Brat Pack film St. Elmo's Fire, and Rob Lowe confirms that a St. Elmo's Fire sequel is in the works. He said, quote, "I'm trying to get it done, but I'm excited. I think the reason that St. Elmo's continues to mean a lot to people is because it's such a great snapshot of your 20s. Everyone wants to do it. We just need to get the right script, and that's what we're working on. So fingers crossed, we might get a St. Elmo's 2.
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6: Windham County Weather. Forecast for northeastern Connecticut, a flood watch is in effect from 2 a.m. Monday until 2 p.m. on Tuesday. Rain showers with isolated thunderstorms developing tonight, lows 65 to 70. Periods of rain, isolated thunderstorms tomorrow, some of the rain heavy at times around 70. Periods of rain, some heavy at times tomorrow night, lows 60 to 65. This is WINY meteorologist Michael Frascione.
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8: Tuesday, Community Kitchen will be held at the Canterbury Town Hall, 1 Municipal Drive in Canterbury at 12 noon. Bingo will be held at the Putnam VFW, doors open at 4 p.m. and the games start at 6:30 p.m. And the Northeast Connecticut Farmers Market will be held at the Plainfield Early Childhood Center, 651 Norwich Road in Plainfield from 4 to 6 p.m. Tuesday. Wednesday, Killingly Parks and Recreation Senior Movies will be held at the Community Center, Broad Street in Danielson at 1:30 p.m. This week's movie is On a Wing and a Prayer. Knights of Columbus Bingo will be held at Sacred Heart Parish Life Center, 72 South B Street in Taftville. Thursday, Preston Parks Recreation and Youth Services presents the Preston Farmers Market at the Preston Community Park Pavilion, 13 Connecticut 117 in Preston from 4 to 7 p.m. Killingly Parks and Recreation Free Summer Concert Series featuring Mindset will be held at Davis Park in Danielson from 6 to 8 p.m. Thursday. That's what's happening. 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

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Right now, the artist that is currently on her honeymoon, it's Dua Lipa and Levitating.

0: Poison, and every rose has its thorn. I'm John Laurenti. 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
9: Forecast for northeastern Connecticut. A flood watch is in effect from 2 a.m. Monday until 2 p.m. on Tuesday. Rain showers with isolated thunderstorms developing tonight. Lows 65 to 70. Periods of rain, isolated thunderstorms tomorrow. Some of the rain heavy at times around 70. Periods of rain, some heavy at times tomorrow night. Lows 60 to 65. This is WINY meteorologist Michael Frashion.
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1: AP News, I'm Marcela Sanchez. A funeral procession for Iran's late Supreme Leader Ayatollah Ali Khamenei began through Tehran today. Mourners dressed in black flooded into Iran's capital, with many people calling for the death of President Trump. An airstrike killed Khamenei at the start of the war launched by the U.S. and Israel. Authorities in Kyiv, Ukraine say Russia launched waves of drones and missiles, killing at least 11 people. Dozens were wounded. An official says more people could be trapped under the rubble. The Trump administration says it will not seek new bids to repair the Lincoln Memorial reflecting pole. AP correspondent Donna Warder has more.
2: Secretary of the Interior Doug Burgum told CNN's State of the Union the Trump administration will not seek new bids to repair the Lincoln Memorial reflecting pool plagued by an algae bloom and peeling pieces of the new bottom coating. Burgum told ABC's This Week that, like President Donald Trump, he's 100% sure that vandals caused the damage and that the same company that fixed the pool bottom will do the repairs.
3: We don't know if we need to drain the whole thing or not because, the cutting happened on the edge, and of course it slopes from the edge. It's not a flat bottom pool, it slopes from the edge to the middle, and so we may be able to partially drain it and do the repair.
2: A Virginia-based company was awarded $14.7 million in a non-bid contract to repaint and waterproof the pool's concrete floor. Some Democrats in the House and Senate are investigating the project. Donna Water, Washington.
1: FIFA has lifted American star player Fulleran Balogun's red card suspension. That means the global governing body for soccer is letting him play against Belgium today. The penalty was lifted after Trump asked FIFA's president to have it reviewed. More on this story at apnews.com. This is AP News.
4: Windham County weather. Forecast for northeastern Connecticut, a flood watch is in effect from 2 a.m. Monday until 2 p.m. on Tuesday. Rain showers with isolated thunderstorms developing tonight, lows 65 to 70. Periods of rain, isolated thunderstorms tomorrow, some of the rain heavy at times around 70. Periods of rain, some heavy at times tomorrow night, lows 60 to 65. This is WINY meteorologist Michael Frascione.
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6: Tuesday, Community Kitchen will be held at the Canterbury Town Hall, 1 Municipal Drive in Canterbury at 12 noon. Bingo will be held at the Putnam VFW, doors open at 4 p.m. and the games start at 6:30 p.m. And the Northeast Connecticut Farmers Market will be held at the Plainfield Early Childhood Center, 651 Norwich Road in Plainfield from 4 to 6 p.m. Tuesday. Wednesday, Killingly Parks and Recreation Senior Movies will be held at the Community Center, Broad Street in Danielson at 1:30 p.m. This week's movie is On a Wing and a Prayer. Knights of Columbus Bingo will be held at Sacred Heart Parish Life Center, 72 South B Street in Taftville. Thursday, Preston Parks Recreation and Youth Services presents the Preston Farmers Market at the Preston Community Park Pavilion, 13 Connecticut, 117 in Preston from 4 to 7 p.m. Killingly Parks and Recreation Free Summer Concert Series featuring Mindset will be held at Davis Park in Danielson from 6 to 8 p.m. Thursday. That's what's happening. You're up to date from WINY, 1350 AM and 97.1 FM.
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0: Taylor Swift with the fate of Ophelia. She and Travis Kelce threw one heck of a shindig at Madison Square Garden on Friday night. Actually, they had a rehearsal dinner on Thursday for 100 people. Then on Friday, they had over 1,000 people at Madison Square Garden. They took over the whole place. Apparently, it was a magical wonderland. And she filmed it, allegedly, for a documentary for Netflix. I mean, if she's going to have a big wedding that's going to cost millions of dollars, why not write it off?
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6: Tuesday, Community Kitchen will be held at the Canterbury Town Hall, 1 Municipal Drive in Canterbury at 12 noon. Bingo will be held at the Putnam VFW. Doors open at 4 p.m. and the games start at 6:30 p.m. And the Northeast Connecticut Farmers Market will be held at the Plainfield Early Childhood Center, 651 Norwich Road in Plainfield from 4 to 6 p.m. Tuesday. Wednesday, Killingly Parks and Recreation Senior Movies will be held at the Community Center, Broad Street in Danielson at 1:30 p.m. This week's movie is On a Wing and a Prayer. Knights of Columbus Bingo will be held at Sacred Heart Parish Life Center, 72 South B Street in Taftville. Thursday, Preston Parks Recreation and Youth Services presents the Preston Farmers Market at the Preston Community Park Pavilion, 13 Connecticut 117 in Preston from 4 to 7 p.m. Killingly Parks and Recreation Free Summer Concert Series featuring Mindset will be held at Davis Park in Danielson from 6 to 8 p.m. Thursday. That's what's happening. 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

0: Prince, Little Red Corvette. 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And these are the things you should never place in a TSA bin. Wallets and cash. 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And lastly, headphones, glasses and neck pillows because... not because you lose them, it's because the TSA bins are loaded with germs and those items are about to touch your face.
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2: 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It appears by its own numbers, the U.S. government seems insolvent. It's reported that the Treasury shows about $6 trillion in assets and over $47 trillion in liabilities. Add it all up, and it looks like the U.S. owes more than $130 trillion it doesn't have. 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
7: Tuesday, Community Kitchen will be held at the Canterbury Town Hall, 1 Municipal Drive in Canterbury at 12 noon. Bingo will be held at the Putnam VFW. 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Wednesday, Killingly Parks and Recreation Senior Movies will be held at the Community Center, Broad Street in Danielson at 1:30 p.m. This week's movie is On a Wing and a Prayer. Knights of Columbus Bingo will be held at Sacred Heart Parish Life Center, 72 South B Street in Taftville, Thursday. Preston Parks Recreation and Youth Services presents the Preston Farmers Market at the Preston Community Park Pavilion, 13 Connecticut 117 in Preston from 4 to 7 p.m. Killingly Parks and Recreation Free Summer Concert Series featuring Mindset will be held at Davis Park in Danielson from 6 to 8 p.m. Thursday. That's what's happening. You're up to date from WINY 1350 AM and 97.1 FM.
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10: 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And coming July 16th, it's Ed Peabody and the Big Blue Thing.
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0: Billie Eilish and Birds of a Feather. That does it for me. I'm John Laurenti. As always, I'll leave you with this. Ronald Reagan was the first U.S. president who'd ever had a divorce. Have a good one.
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1: AP News, I'm Marcela Sanchez. President Trump will be heading to Turkey for the annual NATO summit this evening. Last year, he pushed NATO allies to spend more on defense. This year, his mission is to try to enforce those pledges. Trump also plans to meet with Ukraine's President Volodymyr Zelensky during the summit to talk about Kyiv's war with Russia. Meanwhile, in Kyiv, Russia has launched waves of missiles and drones targeting the capital. At least 11 people have been killed, with people believed to be trapped under the rubble. In Iran, mourners dressed in black have flooded into the capital for a procession as part of the funeral for the late Supreme Leader Ayatollah Ali Khamenei. An airstrike killed the 86-year-old cleric at the start of the war launched by the U.S. and Israel. In other news, AP correspondent Donna Ward reports on this week's scheduled court appearance for the man accused of assassinating Charlie Kirk.
2: A 5-day preliminary hearing is scheduled to start Monday for Tyler Robinson, the 23-year-old man accused of assassinating Charlie Kirk last September 10th while Kirk was addressing a crowd of thousands at Utah Valley University. Kirk's widow and parents are expected to be in court in Utah, and the hearing will be live-streamed. The proceedings focus on whether there's enough evidence to try Robinson for aggravated murder, and whether the death penalty is warranted, which the prosecution is requesting. They say DNA consistent with Robinson's was found on the trigger of the rifle used to kill Kirk, as well as the fired cartridge casing, two unfired cartridges, and a towel used to wrap the weapon. Robinson has not entered a plea. I'm Donna Warder.
1: The scorching East Coast heat wave is suspected of causing at least 19 deaths in New Jersey. The state health commissioner says many of the people were found in homes with no air conditioning. More stories at APNews.com. This is AP News.
3: I'm Isaac Bean with WINY News. Everyone was kind, helpful, supportive, and excited to roll in March in Thompson's America's 250 parade that was held on the 4th of July. The turnout was impressive as families lined Riverside Drive and Main Street for a classic small-town celebration. Parade chair Erica Groh says this was a gift to her beloved Thompson. She also gave a big shout out to her husband Larry Groh, a former Thompson First Selectman, for researching all the former selectmen from 1785 to onwards. Thompson's America 250 chair Nikki Fresnowski loved seeing everyone come together.
4: So we had a fantastic parade this morning. So much community, so many people, over 50 plus cars, walkers, 22-foot trailers, smoking fireplaces, and some wonderful music from WINY to complement it all. 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So much passion, so much love for our town that went into today, and it was so special to just watch our community come together.
3: First Selectman Nick Donahue loves seeing everyone come together.
5: Today was an amazing celebration of what makes everything absolutely great about living in the United States, and quite frankly, Thompson, Connecticut. We have a great town. We have a great amount of people who live here. Businesses were involved, civic groups, community leaders. It was just phenomenal to see everybody put all of their different opinions aside and come together on one thing, and that's how awesome this country is.
3: Thompson Recreation Director Brian Levensee said it's been fun planning Thompson's America 250 events.
6: I was really happy to see a good turnout, a good crowd, really happy with all the participation. Love seeing all the town groups, the fire trucks, the public works, the worker, animal control officer, and then all the volunteer civic groups that participated, joined the parade. We had a great turnout, and it's been a lot of fun planning these events, and really thankful to the America 250 committee, Nikki and Erica, plus Amy St. Ange, Nick Donahue, and you know, all the other volunteers who have helped plan not only this event, but all the other America 250 events leading up to it.
3: Fresnowski says there's still more to come and that they are hoping to see everyone at their final fall festival to wrap up their America 250 year. Detectives have arrested a Norwich man after Connecticut State Police say he shot a man during an altercation in Canterbury on the night of the 4th of July, according to Connecticut State Police. On Saturday, July 4th, at approximately 10:40 p.m., Troop D dispatchers received multiple 911 calls reporting an altercation at a home on Hanson Road. Callers told dispatchers that a firearm had been used and that someone had been shot in the roadway outside the residence. Police identified the suspect as 59-year-old Michael Burgess of Norwich. Following an investigation, troopers determined that Burgess allegedly discharged a firearm, causing minor injuries to a 57-year-old man from Uncasville. Authorities did not release additional details about what led to the altercation or the circumstances surrounding the shooting. Burgess was arrested and charged with assault first degree, breach of peace second degree, illegal discharge of a firearm, criminal use of a weapon, threatening first degree, and reckless endangerment first degree. Burgess was held on a $750,000 cash surety bond and is scheduled to appear at Danielson Superior Court this morning at 9 a.m. WINY News Time 6:06.
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Occasional rain with isolated thunderstorms. The rain will be heavy at times with a low of 60 to 65. Tomorrow, mostly cloudy with showers towards the evening. High near 70. Here at Cargill Falls, it's currently 65 degrees. That's a 6 o'clock report. I'm Isaac Bean with WINY News. Now it's time to say good morning to Gary O.

0: enough. I get the point.
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5: Gary O.
6: You are a madman.
5: In the morning.
7: Bing! How you doing, Gary?
8: I'm doing fine. How you doing, brother?
7: I'm doing pretty good.
8: Good to be back in the saddle again. Thank you, Brendan Parmentier, for sitting in for the old man. And we appreciate you very much. Hey, how'd Brendan do?
7: I think he did pretty good.
8: He's a good guy.
7: He's a good kid.
8: Very good, very talented guy.
7: Yeah, he's talented.
8: Yeah, even Logan Haynes, even the intern came in last Thursday, right?
7: Yeah.
8: Yeah, you guys had a good time without me, didn't
7: time,
8: you?
7: A good time, yeah.
8: What, was a lot of goofing off and stuff?
7: A little bit of goofing
8: Did you get
7: off,
8: any work
7: yeah.
8: done, or was it just goof
7: I,
8: off?
7: I got whole? Some work done.
8: A little bit?
7: Yeah, just a tad.
8: I got very little done. A lot of beach. Look how dark I got, right?
7: Yeah, you got pretty tan.
8: My God. It was... You know, you take a week off, you hope the weather's good, and, you know, obviously I like going to the beach, and it was just the perfect week for that. I think I got to Musquamaket twice, went to East Matunuck, Scarborough, Wheeler, and Oakland Beach. Spent the whole weekend at the beach, a whole week at the beach, man. It was just fantastic. I had a really good time. Did take a break on the 4th of July, though. And we were in the parade, the WNY mobile, and hats off to Thompson for an incredible 4th of July parade this past Saturday. What a great event. It was so nice to see everyone come together. It's like a lot of love, community coming together, all the civic groups in the parade, and all the people, a great crowd of people came out to see the parade, and it was so much fun. What a great way to spend the 4th of July. So it was just the right mix, my 4th of July, of community stuff and friends and family, people you love. So we started early at the parade, did the parade, went home, put all our stuff away, then went out to Putnam for the plaque dedication, the commemorative plaque for the Putnam 250, America 250. That was at... Rotary Park, made a nice video, Linda Colangelo singing the national anthem, just a little tug at the heartstrings there, pretty good stuff on the 4th of July, it was beautiful, pleasure to be at that event, got some great photos on our Facebook page, and then I headed up to Massachusetts for just a classic July 4th party, you know, swimming and kids and people you love and people you want to be around. Fireworks at night. So at this particular party, it was one of those guys who does fireworks, like the big stuff, you know. So big giant fireworks display at night, and the cops didn't come, so that was good. And we just had a great time. I call that a purposeful life, you know. Do the parade in the morning, do the thing here in Putnam, and then you're with friends and people you love in the afternoon. It's a beautiful balance and pretty good stuff. So we had a great week. We had a lot of fun, and it's good to be back. And always a pleasure to be back in the air chair. So, Bean, just run down the weekend. What'd you do for your... Yeah, you had Friday off, right, for the holiday.
7: Yeah.
8: So what'd you do Friday?
7: Friday.

0: Yeah, just chilled, you know, watching fireworks, but, you know, mostly just chilled.
1: Okay.
0: And Saturday was another kind of chill day, I think. I think it was another chill day.
1: Mm-hmm.
0: And Sunday, we were supposed to go on the boat, but my father got called into work because of the 100,000 outages that were on the southern part of Connecticut.
1: Boy, we dodged a bullet, didn't we?
0: Yeah.
1: Wow, we really dodged the bullet on that one. You could hear the storms off in the distance,
0: yeah.
1: But man, some parts of the states still without power, too.
0: Yeah, it was brutal. 100,000 outages. He was very disappointed. He really wanted to go on the boat, but, you know, we had a, you know, a Sunday boat plan. But other than that, you know, it was pretty good. You know, enjoyed some restaurants, went around town a little bit, got to enjoy some food.
1: What places did you hit?
0: I think we hit 85 Main.
1: Mm.
0: We hit Black
1: Always
0: Dog.
1: Good. Always
0: We
1: good.
0: Hit the Hare and the Hound.
1: Wow.
0: We hit the, you know, obviously Quarterback Club at one point in the weekend. But, you know, yeah, it was, we hit the round downtown a little bit.
1: Making the rounds, pretty
0: Making
1: good
0: the
1: stuff.
0: Making the round downtown, you know, 4th of July.
1: Yeah.
0: Pretty good time.
1: We did some of that, too. Ice cream. Well, a lot of ice cream. With Deary Brothers Stand and the Scoop. So it was kind of fun to have ice cream at night. It was just a great week for ice cream.
0: Yeah.
1: You know, with the heat and everything.
0: My parents cooked up some monkfish I bought.
1: Oh, how was that?
0: I love monkfish.
1: Yeah, yeah.
0: It was good, yeah. Monkfish is good. It's more of a... You know, shellfish tasting fish. It's an ugly fish. Have you ever seen what a monkfish looks like?
1: Yeah, they're
0: looking like, they don't look like a real animal.
1: No, but it's good eating.
0: Yeah, it tastes good. You only eat the tail, but, you know, they're good.
1: Do you do steamers?
0: I do love steamers.
1: Yeah, we had some steamers too.
0: Steamers are good.
1: Something about July 4th.
0: That's a 4th of July staple right there.
1: You got steamers?
0: That's a staple of 4th of July. Put some hot sauce and some steamers, and you can eat some of them raw. I like raw clams.
1: I was down in Narragansett on one of my beach days, and, you know, a lot of people like Iggy's, George's, Aunt Carrie's. But there's a if you're in Narragansett where the towers, there's like the town beach, the towers, the Coast Guard house. And then the big ocean wall. There's that big, long wall. Starts at the Coast Guard house and goes really for a long distance. And at the end, the opposite end of that wall, there's just a little chowder shack. It's called Monahan's. It's really, really good. So I stopped there because I know it's very good.
0: Yeah.
1: Little chowder and clam cakes. Pretty good stuff. Got to have chowder and clam cakes. Got to have steamers around the 4th of July. So it's good. Anyway, we're back. So this week, we're busy this week doing a live broadcast. Wednesday, 4 o'clock, Hank's Restaurant down in Brooklyn, celebrating 55 years on Route 6 in Brooklyn. And we'll be out there at 4 o'clock. There's a ribbon-cutting ceremony with the Northeast Connecticut Chamber of Commerce, Town of Brooklyn, Brooklyn Business Association. We'll be out there starting at 4 o'clock. And we're going to have a party at Hank's on Route 6 in Brooklyn. So that's happening Wednesday. Saturday, Putnam Fireworks. Putnam Fireworks are happening Saturday, Rotary Park in Putnam, Red Light Party Rock. At 7 o'clock, fireworks, 9:15 this Saturday night. Putnam's going to rock it. We're going to go nuts in Putnam this Saturday night for Putnam Fireworks, which are always fantastic. Also in Putnam this week, the Northeast Connecticut Farmers Market, Putnam Market, officially opens for the season this Thursday afternoon from 3:30 to 5:30. So that's happening also. So pretty good stuff. So, Bean, you got some news over there?
0: I believe I do.
1: I knew a guy never lets us down. Bean, in the newsroom, what's happening,
0: so,
1: brother?
0: So, Thompson's America 250 Parade seems like it was a pretty big success.
1: Smashing success. Congratulations to everyone who pulled that together. Erica Groh was the chairperson of the event and the big committee, and everybody worked together. It was just nice to see unity in Thompson, you know, because, you know, you got the budget stuff,
0: right.
1: And everybody's beating each other up. It's like, okay, stop beating each other. Just love each other.
0: Mm-hmm.
1: Just love one another and celebrate your community. And that's exactly what Thompson did. It was a good, good day.
0: And a Norwich man was arrested following a shooting that happened in Canterbury on 4th of July. Thankfully, it seems like there were only minor injuries.
1: How old is this guy?
0: 59 years old.
1: Okay, let's get all the allegedlys in there first, okay?
0: Yes.
1: Allegedly.
0: Yes.
1: 59 years old?
0: Yes.
1: He goes to must have been a party, right?
0: Yes.
1: July 4th party. Brings a gun, okay?
0: Yeah.
1: And then, I don't know, some squabble?
0: Yep.
1: And then you pull out the gun?
0: Yeah.
1: How old again?
0: 59 years old.
1: Okay. Yes. What is this guy? What is this, the Wild West?
0: Yeah, I'm not a fan of the whole shootings, especially in our little quiet corner.
1: Yeah.
0: It's supposed to be quiet.
1: What are we watching, Clint Eastwood westerns before we went out to the party? Yeah. God, I can't wrap my head around that. Okay, what else you got?
0: So that's what I got for news at the moment, Gary. Who are coming in?
1: All right, let's see. The Northeast Opportunities for Wellness, they're coming in this morning at 7 o'clock. We're going to talk about Lap the Lake. It's a couple months away, but it's a big event, plus some great programs for now. Central Bank, Money Sense, they're coming in after 7:30 this morning. Mark Allard, the Woodstock Fair, he's going to be here after 8 o'clock this morning. Kyle Rickey on sports. Tune in this morning when Kyle Rickey says...
2: Arresting me for what? I'm not allowed to stand up for myself? I thought this was America. Huh? Isn't this America? I'm sorry. I thought this was America.
1: Yeah, Kyle, too. He got a little crazy. Got a little crazy partying. This was from the 4th of July, right, Kyle?
2: Arresting me for what?
1: Arresting me for what?
2: I'm not allowed to stand up for myself?
1: Okay. All right. You're going to be okay?
2: I thought this was America.
1: Yeah, it is. It is. But,
2: I thought this was America.
1: I know.
2: Huh? Isn't this America?
1: Yep.
2: I'm sorry. I thought this was America.
1: All right. Sleep it off, brother. All right, let's light this candle, man. It's the morning show from WINY, 1350
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0: 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Hey, gang, good morning. Hello. Welcome to Monday, the 6th of July. Okay, now it's flood watch. All right, we go from like all the crazy heat, a slight break yesterday, and now flood watch until 2 a.m. Tomorrow. So occasional rain, isolated thunderstorms. The rain will be heavy at times. At a high 65 to 70. So get ready for rain, rain, rain. 64 degrees at Broadcast House. Today is Caribbean Day. Today is Take Your Webmaster to Lunch Day. It's Be Nice to New Jersey Week. Today is National Fried Chicken Day. It's Air Traffic Control Day. Coming up this morning on The Morning Show, we have passes, actually a $10 gift card, that is, to the 4G's restaurant. All that this morning, plus...
1: What famous date shall I set it to today, Mr. Peabody?
0: Your highlight history. Okay, here we go. July 6th, on this date in 1957, Althea Gibson became the first black tennis player to win a Wimbledon singles title as she defeated fellow American Darlene Hard 6-3, 6-2. On this date in 1777, during the American Revolution, British forces captured Fort Ticonderoga. On this date in 1933, the first All-Star baseball game was played at Chicago's Comiskey Park. The American League defeated the National League 4-2. Behind winning pitcher Lefty Gomez of the New York Yankees. On this date in 1944, an estimated 168 people died in a fire that broke out during a performance in the main tent of the Ringling Brothers and Barnum and Bailey Circus in Hartford, Connecticut. Celebrity birthdays. George W. Bush is 80 years old today. Sylvester Stallone is 80 years old. And 50 Cent is 51. 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
2: The forecast for northeastern Connecticut, a flood watch till 2 o'clock tomorrow morning. Occasional rain, isolated thunderstorms today. The rain heavy at times, 65 to 70. Occasional rain, isolated thunderstorms tonight. The rain heavy at times, 60 to 65. Tomorrow, mostly cloudy. Showers ending, temperatures around 70. Wednesday, mostly sunny, 85. Mostly sunny, hot, 90 on Thursday. Partly sunny with rain showers, thunderstorms developing for the afternoon Friday, 85 to 90. This is WINY meteorologist Bill Jackman.
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0: Good morning. It's 6:23. Time for sports. Here he is, Mr. Kyle Ricky.
4: Erlen Haaland headed in a go-ahead goal in the 79th minute and scored again before the end of regulation time, carrying Norway into the World Cup quarterfinals for the first time with a 2-1 victory over Brazil. That showcased the young striker on soccer's biggest stage. The two goals tied Haaland with Lionel Messi for the most in the tournament with 7 each. Brazil's streak of reaching the quarterfinals ended at 8, with its first round of 16 exit since 1990. Naomi Osaka outslugged top-ranked Aryna Sabalenka 6-2, 7-6, 7-6 to reach the Wimbledon quarterfinals for the first time. Sabalenka had beaten Osaka in all three of her previous matches with Osaka this year, including at the same stage of the French Open last month. But this time, Sabalenka couldn't handle Osaka's pace and flat ground strokes. It was Osaka's first win over a number one player since beating Ash Barty in Beijing in 2019. Chase Briscoe held off Christopher Bell in NASCAR's return to Chicagoland Speedway last night, racing to his first NASCAR Cup Series victory of the season. Briscoe was followed closely by Bell in the final laps around the 1.5-mile oval, which is located about 50 miles southwest of downtown Chicago. But Bell was unable to run down his Joe Gibbs Racing teammate. The 31-year-old Briscoe, an Indiana native, celebrated his sixth career win with a burnout before a standing-room-only sellout crowd. And the Connecticut Sun are back on court tonight as they take on the Minnesota Lynx in Minnesota. It's the first of two games against the Lynx this week, with the second set for Wednesday night at Mohegan Sun Arena in Uncasville. I'm Kyle Rickey, WINY Sports.
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0: Yeah, 6:28 with the morning team. Hello, good morning, and welcome to Monday. It's going to rain pretty easy. Occasional rain, isolated thunderstorms. That's it. Rain, get ready for it for the next 2 days. High today, 65.

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1: 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Everyone was kind, helpful, supportive, and excited to roll in March in Thompson's America 250 Parade that was held on the 4th of July. The turnout was impressive as families lined Riverside Drive and Main Street for a classic small-town celebration. Parade chair Erica Groh says this was a gift to her beloved Hunt Thompson. She also gave a big shout-out to her husband, Larry Groh, a former Thompson First Selectman, for researching all of the former selectmen from 1785 to onward. Thompson's America 250 chair Nikki Shrisnowski loved seeing everyone come together.
2: So we had a fantastic parade this morning. So much community, so many people, over 50 plus cars, walkers, 22 foot trailers, smoking fireplaces, and some wonderful music from WINY to compliment it all. Started off by our color guard with the Tri-Point Young Marines, our selectmen for, you know, all that we've had supporting this town over the years. So much passion, so much love for our town that went into today. And it was so special to just watch our community come together.
1: First Selectman Nick Donahue loved seeing everyone come together.
3: Today was an amazing celebration of what makes everything absolutely great about living in the United States. And quite frankly, Thompson, Connecticut. We have a great town. We have a great amount of people who live here. Businesses were involved, civic groups, community leaders. It was just phenomenal to see everybody put all of their different opinions aside and come together on one thing, and that's how awesome this country is.
1: Thompson Recreation Director Brian Levensey said it's been fun planning Thompson's America 250 events.
4: I was really happy to see a good turnout, a good crowd, really happy with all the participation. Love seeing all the town groups, the fire trucks, the public works, the worker, animal control officer, and then all the volunteer civic groups that participated, joined the parade. We had a great turnout, and it's been a lot of fun planning these events, and really thankful to the America 250 committee, Nikki and Erica, plus Amy St. Ange, Nick Donahue, and you know, all the other volunteers who have helped plan not only this event but all the other America 250 events leading up to it.
1: Shrisnowski says there's still more to come and that they are hoping to see everyone at their fall final festival to wrap up the America 250 year. Canine Cash tracked down a suspected shoplifter who allegedly fled into the woods behind the Brooklyn Walmart with over $1,000 worth of merchandise on Friday afternoon, locating a Putnam man hiding under a tree after an approximately 100-yard search, according to Connecticut State Police. On Friday, July 3rd, at approximately 4:05 p.m., Troop D dispatch received a 911 call from Walmart Asset Protection reporting that a man had stolen more than $1,000 worth of merchandise before running into the woods. Asset Protection also reported that the suspect's vehicle remained parked near the grocery side of the store. Troopers responded to the scene and established a perimeter before requesting assistance from canine units. Troopers First Class Ryan Mara and Canine Cash arrived and began a wanted person track into the wooded area west of the parking lot. Police said Canine Cash tracked roughly 100 yards into the woods before locating a man crouched beneath a tree in an apparent attempt to avoid detection. The suspect, who was shirtless and wearing a blue jeans at the time, was taken into custody without incident. State police identified the suspect as 41-year-old Donald Titchen of Putnam. Investigators said Titchen admitted he removed his peach-colored t-shirt and left it along with his cell phone in the woods while attempting to evade police. Troopers recovered both items near where he was found. Titchen was arrested and transported to Troop D, where he was charged with larceny fourth degree and interfering with an officer. Titchen was released on a $3,000 cash surety bond and is scheduled to appear at Danielson Superior Court on July 17th at 9 a.m. WINY News Time, 6:36.
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1: Let's take a look at the weather report by meteorologist Bill Jackman. Flood watch until 2 a.m. tomorrow. Today, occasional rain and isolated thunderstorms. The rain will be heavy at times, highs of 65 to 70. Tonight, occasional rain with isolated thunderstorms. The rain will be heavy at times with lows of 60 to 65. Tomorrow, mostly cloudy with the showers ending, high near 70 here at Cargill Falls. It's currently 64 degrees. 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I'm Isaac Bean with WINY News. Now back to Gary O.
5: Space, the final frontier. These are the voyages of
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7: Hello.
6: In the morning.
8: How you doing, Bean?
1: Doing pretty good.
8: All right, again, I got to say thank you to Brendan Palmentier for doing a great job sitting in for the morning show. And he's a really good guy, and we appreciate him so much. Good to be back with you today. Just got a nice call from Annie Russo. Said, welcome back. Good to hear your voice again. And Annie, always great to hear from you. I put up a picture of me. I was heading to the beach one day last week, and I stopped at my one of my brother's coffee shops, Jitters Cafe. Saw my nephews. And Cam and Elliot, so I put up a picture of me with my nephews, and she goes, hey, they're taller than you, and yeah, they are, and they're good guys, too. So I had some good family time this week, and quality time with people I love, and gosh, it was great, and of course, the sunshine, I can't get enough sun. It blows my mind how fast the ocean has warmed up, because I swim a lot. When I go to the beach, I'm in the water most of the time. And, gosh, it got warm quickly because it was kind of chilly. It was kind of chilly for, you know.
1: Oh, yeah.
8: That post-Memorial Day, most of June, unusually cold. But then suddenly, bang, it's warm. And it's really, really comfortable. And the heat waves. How'd you manage the heat? Like, that whole thing last week, it was every day. It was so oppressive. It didn't go away. Did you just hang in the air conditioning?
1: Or? Yeah, we just, you know, hung around in the air condition, you know, hung around with some cooling. I don't mind the heat, honestly. I don't either. I don't really mind the heat. I'd much rather be hot than cold. So,
8: yeah, but it was really hot.
1: Like, I don't mind walking around. I was walking around with a button-up collared shirt in downtown Putnam on Thursday when it was 100 degrees.
8: Yeah, I was
1: walking around, you know, pants and everything. Yeah, I'm not even joking, yeah.
8: Long pants, not even shorts?
1: Not even shorts, no. Pants and long sleeves. I was walking around, and I was, you know, feeling my best life. Because I'm appreciative that it's not freezing to the point where, you know, I'm you know, shivering. I'd much rather be sweating than shivering. I don't even think it's a debate.
8: No, I agree. It's great. And it's classic. It was just this classic summer. So pretty good stuff. And we roll from that, you know, that extreme, the heat, right into now extreme rain. And as you said, we got a lot of rain coming. And today, tonight, tomorrow. And there was a flood watch in effect, so just be careful. Things can go bad fast. It looks like the southern part of the state's going to get more rain than us, but still, just watch out. Sometimes the streams, things bubble up and you can get in trouble. So watch out for that. When you see a big giant puddle, don't drive through it.
1: No,
8: probably a bad idea.
1: It's probably a bad idea.
8: Yeah. Okay. You know it's coming, so just watch out for that. Hey, got a busy week. Of course, we don't sit still around here. Oh, and you know, I gotta say again, Thompson. Great experience at the parade. Putting on a parade is a lot of work, and they put on a lovely parade. It was so cool. It was just great to see Thompson loving each other, you know. And I hate to keep bringing up the budget, but you know, the budget, and everybody's fighting all the time. And sometimes you got to hit the pause button on that stuff and just say, hey, we've got a great town. There's good things happening. There's good people, good civic organizations, good citizens. Let's just come together. Let's love our community, love our country. And that's exactly what happened in Thompson on the 4th of July. It was really, really nice. And thank you. It was a pleasure to be involved in that parade. Hats off to the people who put that together and the town for just having a great, great show. I loved it. So that's pretty good stuff. All right, so this week, here we go. Wednesday, we're doing a live broadcast at Hank's Restaurant. They're at 416 Providence Road, Route 6 in Brooklyn. And it's a ribbon-cutting ceremony at Hank's Restaurant. They're celebrating 55 years in business, okay? And Amy St. Laurent and her crew, they're the new owners, of course. They've had it for a while now. And they're having a party. Always a good excuse to have a party at Hank's. That's on Route 6 in Brooklyn, and that's happening this Wednesday starting at 4 o'clock, and I'll be out there broadcasting live the Northeast Connecticut Chamber of Commerce, Town of Brooklyn, Brooklyn Business Association. We're having a party. Come on out. Check that out. Thursday, here in Putnam. Thursday is the opening of the Northeast Connecticut Farmers Market, Putnam Market. The Putnam Market opens for the season this Thursday from 3:30 to 5:30. Just in time, all that stuff starting to come in. And that's at the Farmers Market Pavilion, so that's Thursday. And, of course, Saturday is fireworks here in Putnam. This Saturday, Rotary Park in Putnam, Red Light Party Rock at 7 o'clock on the bandstand. Fireworks at 9:15. A gigantic fireworks show. Putnam never disappoints. So the big party is in Putnam this Saturday, so we're looking forward to that. I love fireworks, don't you?
1: Fireworks are awesome.
8: I told you about this party we went to on the 4th of July, you know? So.
1: Yeah.
8: And, you know, people, they get fireworks.
1: Yeah, the fireworks
8: is what you I don't know where he gets them, how he gets them.
1: He gets them.
8: It was incredible. Yeah. I mean, this is backyard fireworks. We're crazy.
1: Awesome.
8: Just nuts.
1: Great.
8: It's kind of fun. All right, kids at home, don't try this.
1: Don't try this
8: don't
1: at
8: try
1: home.
8: That. Don't
1: try that. Parental advisory.
8: Don't tell Chief Ferrasi about this party I was at, okay? Don't tell him. All right. We're going to take a break. Coming up, your forecast and sports, your chance to win. Don't go away.

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9: The forecast for northeastern Connecticut, a flood watch till 2 o'clock tomorrow morning. Occasional rain, isolated thunderstorms today. The rain heavy at times, 65 to 70. Occasional rain, isolated thunderstorms tonight. The rain heavy at times, 60 to 65. Tomorrow, mostly cloudy. Showers ending, temperatures around 70. Wednesday, mostly sunny, 85. Mostly sunny, hot, 90 on Thursday. Partly sunny with rain, showers, thunderstorms developing for the afternoon Friday, 85 to 90. This is WINY meteorologist Bill Jackman.
0: And extended forecast for fireworks on Saturday, mostly sunny for Saturday. It's going to be great for Putnam Fireworks at Broadcast House, 64 degrees.
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10: Erlen Haaland headed in a go-ahead goal in the 79th minute and scored again before the end of regulation time, carrying Norway into the World Cup quarterfinals for the first time with a 2-1 victory over Brazil. That showcased the young striker on soccer's biggest stage. The two goals tied Haaland with Lionel Messi for the most in the tournament with 7 each. Brazil's streak of reaching the quarterfinals ended at 8, with its first round of 16 exit since 1990. Naomi Osaka outslugged top-ranked Aryna Sabalenka 6-2, 7-6, 7-6 to reach the Wimbledon quarterfinals for the first time. Sabalenka had beaten Osaka in all three of her previous matches with Osaka this year, including at the same stage of the French Open last month. But this time, Sabalenka couldn't handle Osaka's pace and flat ground strokes. It was Osaka's first win over a number one player since beating Ash Barty in Beijing in 2019. Chase Briscoe held off Christopher Bell in NASCAR's return to Chicagoland Speedway last night, racing to his first NASCAR Cup Series victory of the season. Briscoe was followed closely by Bell in the final laps around the 1.5-mile oval, which is located about 50 miles southwest of downtown Chicago. But Bell was unable to run down his Joe Gibbs Racing teammate. The 31-year-old Briscoe, an Indiana native, celebrated his sixth career win with a burnout before a standing room only sellout crowd. And the Connecticut Sun are back on court tonight as they take on the Minnesota Lynx in Minnesota. It's the first of two games against the Lynx this week, with the second set for Wednesday night at Mohegan Sun Arena in Uncasville. I'm Kyle Rickey, WINY Sports.
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14: Right? That's a fun place. You ever drive by? It's like, what's going on? They're at the patio. They're playing music. People are dancing. They're singing. They're having a blast. 4G's. Really happening place, man. It's always packed. Indoors, outdoors. A lot of fun. Ronnie and her crew doing a great job. I got a $10 gift card for your next visit to the 4G's restaurants. 305 Hartford Pike, Route 101 in Dayville. Now, you can win this morning if you can answer our incredibly random trivia question. Category, celebrity birthdays. Ready? Burt Ward is 81 years old today. Who is Burt Ward? I think you know that. Burt Ward. He's 81 years old today. He's a celebrity, apparently. Who the heck is Burt Ward? Let's go to the phones. Every line is lit. Hey, you're on the air. Who's Burt Ward?
15: I don't know.
14: No! Hi, you're on the air. Who's Burt Ward?
16: He was Robin on Batman.
14: That's right. I meant to hit this one, though. Oh, here we go. There you go. Gosh, I take 1 week off. I'm hitting the wrong button. Yes, Robin from TV's Batman from 1966, the TV series, Burt Ward. Robin. That was a great show. You remember that, don't you?
16: Yeah.
14: You're the winner. Who's this?
16: Hi, this is Mike Spann.
14: Hey, Mike, how you doing today, brother?
16: Oh, having a pretty good day, Gary. How about you?
14: I'm doing fine. It's really nice to hear from you, Mike. And I got good news for you. You just picked up a $10 gift card to the 4G's restaurant.
17: Excellent!
14: And Mike Sands, you are totally hooked up. Thank you for listening, and thank you for calling, my friend. And I hope you have a great day today. Okay, Mike?

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4: AP News, I'm Marcela Sanchez. President Trump will be heading to Turkey for the annual NATO summit this evening. Last year, he pushed NATO allies to spend more on defense. This year, his mission is to try to enforce those pledges. Trump also plans to meet with Ukraine's President Volodymyr Zelensky during the summit to talk about Kyiv's war with Russia. Meanwhile, in Kyiv, Russia has launched waves of missiles and drones targeting the capital. At least 11 people have been killed, with people believed to be trapped under the rubble. In Iran, mourners dressed in black have flooded into the capital for a procession as part of the funeral for the late Supreme Leader Ayatollah Ali Khamenei. An airstrike killed the 86-year-old cleric at the start of the war launched by the U.S. and Israel. In other news, AP correspondent Donna Ward reports on this week's scheduled court appearance for the man accused of assassinating Charlie Kirk.
5: A five-day preliminary hearing is scheduled to start Monday for Tyler Robinson, the 23-year-old man accused of assassinating Charlie Kirk last September 10th while Kirk was addressing a crowd of thousands at Utah Valley University. Kirk's widow and parents are expected to be in court in Utah, and the hearing will be live-streamed. The proceedings focus on whether there's enough evidence to try Robinson for aggravated murder and whether the death penalty is warranted, which the prosecution is requesting. They say DNA consistent with Robinson's was found on the trigger of the rifle used to kill Kirk, as well as the fired cartridge casing, two unfired cartridges, and a towel used to wrap the weapon. Robinson has not entered a plea. I'm Donna Water.
4: The scorching East Coast heat wave is suspected of causing at least 19 deaths in New Jersey. The state health commissioner says many of the people were found in homes with no air conditioning. More stories at APNews.com.
6: I'm Isaac Bean with WINY News, brought to you by Putnam Chrysler Dodge Jeep Ram at the corner of Routes 44 and 21 in Putnam. Detectives have arrested a Norwich man after Connecticut State Police say he shot a man during an altercation in Canterbury on the night of the 4th of July, according to Connecticut State Police. On Saturday, July 4th, at approximately 10:40 p.m., Troop D dispatchers received multiple 911 calls reporting an altercation at a home on Hanson Road. Callers told dispatchers that a firearm had been used and that someone had been shot in the roadway outside the residence. Police identified the suspect as 59-year-old Michael Burgess of Norwich. Following an investigation, troopers determined that Burgess allegedly discharged a firearm, causing minor injuries to a 57-year-old man from Uncasville. Authorities did not release additional details about what led to the altercation or the circumstances surrounding the shooting. Burgess was arrested and charged with assault first degree, breach of peace second degree, illegal discharge of a firearm, criminal use of a weapon, threatening first degree and reckless endangerment first degree. Burgess was held on a $750,000 cash surety bond and is scheduled to appear at Danielson Superior Court this morning at 9 a.m. The proposed construction of a massive Amazon warehouse and distribution center in Killingly will once again be before the Killingly Inland Wetlands and Watercourses Commission tonight. According to the meeting agenda, commission members are scheduled to continue their review of an application from Ryan Companies U.S. Inc. during their 7 p.m. meeting at the Killingly Town Hall as one of the items to be addressed. The proposal calls for a new 1.37 million square foot warehouse and distribution center on a 556-acre assemblage of land between I-395, Westcott Road, and Mashinduck Road. About 340 acres would be developed, while the plan also includes a 76-acre conservation easement and approximately 216 acres that would be deeded to the town of Killingly for conservation. According to the application, the project would include landscaping, stormwater, drainage improvements, parking areas, loading spaces, and multiple wetland crossings. The proposal also identifies approximately 22,400 square feet of wetland disturbance, along with approximately 16,900 square feet of a proposed wetland restoration and other mitigation measures. The commission voted unanimously at its previous meeting to continue the application until tonight's meeting for possible action. No discussion took place before commissioners approved their continuance on a 5-0 vote. The meeting begins at 7 p.m. in the meeting room at the Killingly Town Hall. Canine Cash tracked down a suspected shoplifter who allegedly fled into the woods behind the Brooklyn Walmart with over $1,000 of merchandise on Friday afternoon, locating a Putnam man hiding under a tree after an approximately 100-yard search, according to Connecticut State Police. On Friday, July 3rd, at approximately 4:05 p.m., Troop D dispatch received a 911 call from Walmart Asset Protection reporting that a man had stolen more than $1,000 worth of merchandise before running into the woods. Asset Protection also reported that the suspect's vehicle remained parked near the grocery side of the store. Troopers responded to the scene and established a perimeter before requesting assistance from canine units. Trooper First Class Ryan Mara and Canine Cash arrived and began a wanted person track into the wooded area west of the parking lot. Police said Canine Cash tracked roughly 100 yards into the woods before locating a man crouched beneath a tree in an apparent attempt to avoid detection. The suspect, who was shirtless and wearing blue jeans, was taken into custody without incident. State police identified the suspect as 41-year-old Donald Titchin of Putnam. Investigators said Titchin admitted he removed his peach-colored t-shirt and left it along with his cell phone in the woods while attempting to evade police. Troopers recovered both items near where he was found. Titchin was arrested and transported to Troop D, where he was charged with larceny fourth degree and interfering with an officer. Titchin was released on a $3,000 cash surety bond and is scheduled to appear in Danielson Superior Court on July 17th at 9 a.m. WINY News Time, 7:06.
2: The Make This the Summer event is going on now at Putnam Chrysler Dodge Jeep Ram at the corner of Routes 44 and 21 in Putnam. Here's Mark Dexter with the details.
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0: Gary O.
1: Thank you, Isaac. 7:07. We are back in the air chair, and I got to say thank you to Brendan Palmentier for sitting in for me so I could have a nice week off in the heat at the beach. It was fantastic, but always good to be back in the air chair today with great guests from our community, because after all, this is community radio where you're the star. Today, the star is Northeast Opportunities for Wellness. I'm a fan. It's a great local organization. We call them Now in Motion. You can check them out online, nowinmotion.org. Is that the founder? One of the founders of this event, Alan Rawson. Alan, good morning to you.
2: Good morning, Gary.
1: It's a pleasure to have you here today.
2: Thank you.
1: Is that the award-winning Pat Hedenberg right there? Last time I saw you, a week or so ago, you were receiving a Paul Harris Award from the Putnam Rotary Club for all your work with the Gertrude Warner Chandler Warner
3: Boxcar
1: Children Museum.
3: That's a mouthful.
1: And among other things, the Aspenock Historical Society, congratulations to you.
3: Thank you. It was an honor. I wore my pin today.
1: Yeah, I love that. And so I didn't even know this. You know, you think you know a person. But you're president of Northeast Opportunities for Wellness.
3: Indeed I am.
1: As if you're not busy enough. How long have you been involved with Now?
3: Now? 6 years?
2: Yeah, about six years.
3: Right around COVID,
1: yeah.
3: You know how we all lose years in there.
1: Yeah, yep. Good for you. So Emily LaPrade is here today. She's the new kid, right? Is that what we're doing here today?
3: Yeah, the new kid on the block.
1: Hey, Emily, how you doing?
4: Good, and yourself?
1: Good. I'm so glad to have you here today. So Emily, boy, talk about a person with a lot going on. You're an LPC, which stands for?
4: Licensed Professional Clinician.
1: A Brighter Tomorrow Counseling. That's
4: correct.
1: Your private practice.
4: Yep.
1: Also at Day Kimball Health, our hospital on the hill, emergency room clinician.
4: Yep.
1: And what else are you doing up there?
4: The new grant, the health promotion advocate.
1: You have two children, ages what?
4: 14 and 16.
1: But you're not quite busy enough.
4: Nope.
1: So now you're the new program coordinator for Northeast Opportunities for Wellness. Is this true?
4: That is true.
1: I'm just getting all caught up on this today. Well, congratulations.
4: Thank you.
1: So nice to have you here today. So, great organization. We had a lot to unpack here today. But, Alan, you know, for the uninitiated, tell the story about Northeast Opportunities for Wellness. What is it? How did it start? What's going on?
5: I was coaching youth soccer for 20-plus years with Nikon Travel. And it got to a point where I looked at it and I was able to affect, you know, only the kids that I was coaching. And I decided that I wanted to do something a little bit more. So I got friends together at the house. And in 2008, latter part of the year, we formed Northeast Opportunities for Wellness. Of course, at that point, it didn't have a name. But the mission was to try to give scholarships for those that couldn't afford to play youth sports, and also to be able to give fitness and nutrition training to whatever kids that we could get in front of. So that same mission still holds true today, and Emily's going to talk about some of the programs we have and how our wellness leaders are able to do that today. It's pretty much the same. Little tweaked from when we started, but it's definitely been a good ride. And I listen to you every day talking about how fortunate we are to live in Northeastern Connecticut. Well, we've had some great board members and some great individuals helping us, but the support we've got from the community in grants, from businesses, it's been terrific. It's been a great ride, and fortunately, with these ladies' help, we can continue it going.
1: Can't say no to a kid, right? No. You got to help kids. I find that you're walking out of a store, Price Chopper, and his brownies are selling
3: cookies,
1: or there's Boy Scouts selling popcorn. Like, yeah, of course, yeah, or some just a kid with a can, you know, collecting money for you gotta help. You gotta say yes. You have to say yes. And people are generous. Yeah, exactly, and that's what Now does. And so you'll be 18 years old in October,
5: mm-hmm.
1: And how mindful and thoughtful 18 years ago too, when you said, hey, we got to do something about kids staying active and being healthy.
5: Yeah.
1: Right? Get them away from the devices and TV and go outside and get fresh air and play.
5: Exactly.
1: Right? Which is pretty basic.
5: Yeah.
1: And it's important then, it's important now, and God bless you for keeping that going. So, Emily, you're taking over as program coordinator, and so bring us up to, you know, Alan told us the past.

0: Now, tell us the future. What programs are going on? What are you doing these days?
1: So these days we have four wellness leaders who have been trained in dynamic stretching and health and nutrition. Our wellness leader, Madison Carlson, actually got a certification in sports and nutrition. So they go out to Putnam Summer Camp, Thompson Summer Camp, and the Putnam Library throughout the summer, and they're doing different programming when it comes to health, wellness, and physical activity. They've made a curriculum for the summer to go out to be able to do all that. We also are having two soccer clinics. We have a soccer clinic with Nikon and Last Green Valley that will be on Tuesday nights at the Logie Field. And then we have an amazing soccer clinic that will be a week long with Best Soccer Paul Mumby coming up. And our wellness leaders are just getting back out there to be able to go all the youth sports as well. So we will be involved in their practices, teaching the youth, the coaches, and the parents how important it is to stretch during, before, after, and what we should be eating while we are doing intense sports and the type of activity we should be doing. So they're really eager to get back out and get the mission going again this summer.
0: So again, very thoughtful, very mindful, right from the start, a great tradition for now. And talk a little bit more, too, about the people who have direct contact with the kids. There's a lot of training that happens just to get them ready to interact with the kids, right?
1: Yep. So we make sure that we do darkness to light, which is our sexual abuse training. So everybody that is hands in hands with kids will have that. Anyone over 18, we do full background checks. And we just train them in all different types of aspects of health and nutrition. And they are leaders. So, you know, they're going there with water. They're going there with fruit. They're not going there with sugary drinks. And they're really educated on the nutrition part because, again, it's whole body, it's your mind, it's your mental, it's your physical. So they're well-versed in all of it to make the child have the best success.
0: I love everything about that. And that's just such great, great information here. And gosh, Emily, it sounds like you were just custom made for this job.
1: Thank you.
0: And it sounds like you're really embracing this, which I think is just wonderful. Of course, you know, Alan mentioned and you mentioned too, scholarships and helping families pay for youth sports so they can be involved. How do you reach out if you need a scholarship? Like, geez, we could use some financial assistance. How do you start that conversation? What do you do?
1: So on our website, you can go to a link, or it's wepayyouplay@now.org, and you just fill out some basic information, and then based on the poverty level, if you're approved, each child in each home could get up to $250 per year to play these sports, and we pay the youth sports directly.
0: Yeah. So again, we want every kid to go outside and play, basically, and get fresh air. It's a very, very simple concept, but you're doing it very, very well here with Northeast Opportunities for Wellness. Do you keep track of how much money? What have you given away over the years?
1: Yes.
0: What do you figure?
1: So since 2011, we've given away over than what, $197,000, and we've reached over 250 families.
0: Yeah. So again, you're making a big difference here and touching just a lot of families and healthy kids. You know, you just got to love the concept. And there's opportunities, too, along the way for people to make donations. And you can learn more. Again, go to nowinmotion.org, nowinmotion.org, if you want to learn more. The number is 888-940-4669. And Emily is the new program coordinator. So, Pat, how did you get involved? Tell me that story.
2: How did I get involved?
0: Who brought you to the organization?
2: I think it was a matter of couple of people. Alan, who I've known for many years.
0: You don't say no to Alan. You just say, yeah, okay, what do you mean?
2: And Jeff. Jeff came into the office when I was working and said, gee, what are you doing next week? I think you don't have enough on your plate. You're just working at the boxcar. You're not in scouts anymore. You still need to be involved with kids. And so I attended a meeting, and what do you know? 6 years later, here I am. Yeah. But you know what, Gary? It's a fun organization. I've met great people, Emily, Alan, a whole group. And we're always looking for new members to join. It is fun. Even though, you know, my kids are way grown, I have grandchildren even, but they can take part in the program. Anyone can, that if there's a need, now is there for them. And to me, that's important. That's what makes our community great. I really like that. So that's kind of my story.
0: And you're pretty excited about Emily LaPrade, your new program.
2: Can I make the big drum roll?
0: Yes, go ahead.
2: All right, come on. You got it all.
0: Yeah.
2: Emily is going to be our new interim executive director.
0: Wow. Okay.
2: So not just program coordinator. Sorry, that wasn't enough.
0: So executive director also.
2: Yeah.
0: Okay, there's another title. You ready for this? You're going to need a very large business card. Right, two sides.
2: I think we'll get her a crown.
0: and a crown. And a sash. And a nice sash.
2: Oh, and a sash. Yeah. And a scepter. I think that's the word, right?
0: That's right. That's quite an image you're painting here. Yes, let's do this. For the next visit, we got to do all that. Well, that's just wonderful. So congratulations.
2: Thank you.
0: And thank you, too, Pat. I know you're very, very busy. We mentioned it a little bit when we first started the interview here, but you got a lot going on here. And you do great things in our community. And I've known you forever, and I love you.
2: Right. I'm going to be blushing.
0: I'm so glad you're here today. I just love this. I love all this stuff. So one of the big events that I love is coming up in September. We're telling you about it now because maybe you want to plan for it. Tell me about it.
2: Absolutely, and they can register now if they go to nowinmotion.org.
0: So what's the big event?
2: It's the Lap the Lake.
0: Yeah, yeah.
2: It's been going on, Alan, how many years?
3: Oh, I don't even remember how many years. This is way back to when Sarah was our executive director.
0: This is a fun, there's a lot of road races. They're all good, but this one's, there's something
2: fun.
0: Special.
2: Yeah.
0: It's like a road race and a party.
2: That's exactly it.
0: And it's so much fun, the
2: and
0: before and after.
2: Everyone interacts with everyone.
0: Yeah.
2: Strangers come up to you and say, hey, you know, how are you? Is this your first race or walk? Because you don't have to run, thank goodness.
0: Mm-hmm.
2: I've walked it. Running is not my thing, thank you. But that's fun.
0: And the course is great. You go around Lake Alexander. So
3: and shaded.
0: Yeah, there's a lot of shade. There's a lot of shade.
2: And, you know, you wouldn't be able to go all the way around that lake except with Lap the Lake.
0: Well, I was going to say that because
2: it's private.
0: Yes, unless you have friends or family or you yourself live there, these are roads you don't go on. You just don't go on. So you get to be a little nosy and go around the lake.
2: Well, that's the other thing.
0: It's kind of fun.
2: Some of the families are having cookouts when we're walking.
3: Oh, yeah.
2: And they'll chat.
3: Sitting there watching us.
2: Yeah, and they cheer you on, kind of.
0: Yeah, so, and it's just a course you don't get to go on normally unless you live there. So it's really cool. As Alan said, there's plenty of shade. I used to run this with my friend Nick Haynes because we used to run all the time, and we ran around that lake so many times. And in the back, there's this short section of like cross country. It's like gravel.
2: Oh,
0: so you get a little bit of that. You get a little bit of that going on. It's just a delightful course. So it starts and ends at the former Lake Restaurant, and it's a big party, and it's happening.
2: And there's food after and all kinds of things.
0: Oh, you got the good coffee and everything going on. It's really a nice event. At all ages, too. And there's like serious runners, and there's little kids, of course, because that's what you do. And there's senior citizens and high school kids and track teams and everyone.
2: Everybody.
0: It's like old home days, too.
2: Yeah.
0: And I love that event. So that's coming up on Sunday, September 20th, Lap the Lake. So do we need volunteers, sponsors, that kind of stuff?
2: Absolutely.
0: Tell me about that.
2: Yes, most definitely. Well, we've already been receiving sponsors. So
0: you want to give some shout-outs? Give some love. Go ahead.
2: Go ahead, guys.
0: Who's coming forward so far to help out?
2: Okay, Heritage Ford.
0: Nice. Yep. Appreciate that.
2: Has come forward.
4: Jewett City Savings Bank.
2: Friendly Spirits has come forward.
0: Jewett City Savings Bank you mentioned, too.
2: Yeah,
0: okay.
2: Mike Alberts.
0: Mike is awesome.
2: Is always
0: He's involved
2: out
0: in everything,
2: there.
0: Too.
2: Yes.
0: Yeah, he's a good
2: nice
0: guy.
2: Nice guy.
0: Great. There's opportunities to come forward. Opportunities. See what I did there? Northeast opportunities.
2: Good job.
0: See what I did? All right.
2: Would you like to join our committee?
0: Yeah. I need another job.
3: Yeah.
0: Yes, please come forward to be a sponsor or sign up. Can we sign up now? Is that's
2: sure can. Right online.
0: So nowinmotion.org. Nowinmotion.org.
2: Or volunteer that day.
0: Yes,
2: you know, if you're not able to walk or run, just we can use help.
4: Yeah,
0: okay.
2: We can always use.
0: Yeah, sounds good. And so, Emily, congratulations. These are
4: Thank
0: some
4: you.
0: Big announcements here, and we're very, very happy for you. And it sounds like, you're going to crush it. You're going to crush it, and that's wonderful. So, Alan, how do you feel? Huh? Looking back, look what you started, and it's going strong. You must feel good about that.
3: Yeah, I really, really, really do. The other day, Emily and I went to we try to go to our partner organizations once a year, and we went to one of our partner organizations and talking about scholarships, of course, and they told us something we didn't know, that of their membership, 52% were there on our scholarships.
0: Is that right? That makes you feel good, right?
2: Yeah.
3: It does.
0: Yeah, that's really, really good stuff. What a legacy project, too. And, you know, you've done so many thoughtful things and wonderful things for our community over the years. This is a good one. Northeast Opportunities for Wellness. It's cool. It's really cool.
2: I'm just thinking, 18 years. Some of those kids that started being helped, they're now old enough, they'll be able to help back.
0: Exactly. And I love that. I call it the circle of life in Northeastern Connecticut. I see it from where I sit, too. You know, it's like, hey, I grew up listening to you, and then now their kids are listening. I love that.
3: I'd like to talk a minute about those soccer clinics, if I could.
0: Please.
3: That's a great opportunity. Those two coaches that we have, one of the first one, Aaron Spruance, is coming from Canterbury, from Las Green Valley Football Club. And he and Paul Mumby, that's doing the second clinic, which is a week-long, 27th to 31st of July, both at Logi. They're both very special, charismatic people that relate to kids very well. They teach the sport the best I've seen, and I coached soccer for a lot of years. And they're kind of special, both of them. And the idea of coming to Logi for an hour on a Tuesday night, the kids are going to learn a lot, have a lot of fun, but they'll be supporting us in a different way. We're trying to do some work on both of the fields. Las Green Valley, they use our field down in Canterbury. And so half the money is going to go to them. The other half's going to us to take care of the field, us and Nikon to take care of the field at Logi. So for $10, they're not only getting instruction, they're supporting us in another way.
0: That's wonderful. So everyone working together, which is great, and that's how we roll here in Northeastern Connecticut. Hey, gang, it's Northeast Opportunities for Wellness, nowinmotion.org, nowinmotion.org. And again, you can call them also, and the number is 888-940-4669. We welcome Emily LaPrade as the program coordinator and new interim executive director, Pat Hedenberg, president of Northeast Opportunities for Wellness, Alan Rawson, one of the founders of this great organization. What a great segment. Thank you all for being here today.
1: Thank you so much. Thank you.
0: God bless you. We appreciate all you do. We're going to take a break, and we'll be right back. Stay with us from WINY.

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1: County weather. The forecast for northeastern Connecticut, a flood watch till 2 o'clock tomorrow morning. Occasional rain, isolated thunderstorms today. The rain heavy at times, 65 to 70. Occasional rain, isolated thunderstorms tonight. The rain heavy at times, 60 to 65. Tomorrow mostly cloudy. Showers ending, temperatures around 70. Wednesday, mostly sunny, 85. Mostly sunny, hot, 90 on Thursday. Partly sunny with rain showers. Thunderstorms developing for the afternoon Friday, 85 to 90. This is WINY meteorologist Bill Jackman.
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0: Good morning. It's 7:27. Time for sports and Kyle Rickey. And this report is brought to you by Johnston & Associates Real Estate in Thompson.
3: Erlen Haaland headed in a go-ahead goal in the 79th minute and scored again before the end of regulation time, carrying Norway into the World Cup quarterfinals for the first time with a 2-1 victory over Brazil. That showcased the young striker on soccer's biggest stage. The two goals tied Haaland with Lionel Messi for the most in the tournament with 7 each. Brazil's streak of reaching the quarterfinals ended at 8, with its first round of 16 exit since 1990. Naomi Osaka outslugged top-ranked Aryna Sabalenka 6-2, 7-6, 7-6 to reach the Wimbledon quarterfinals for the first time. Sabalenka had beaten Osaka in all three of her previous matches with Osaka this year, including at the same stage of the French Open last month. But this time, Sabalenka couldn't handle Osaka's pace and flat ground strokes. It was Osaka's first win over a number one player since beating Ash Barty in Beijing in 2019. Chase Briscoe held off Christopher Bell in NASCAR's return to Chicagoland Speedway last night, racing to his first NASCAR Cup Series victory of the season. Briscoe was followed closely by Bell in the final laps around the 1.5-mile oval, which is located about 50 miles southwest of downtown Chicago. But Bell was unable to run down his Joe Gibbs Racing teammate. The 31-year-old Briscoe, an Indiana native, celebrated his sixth career win with a burnout before a standing-room-only sellout crowd. And the Connecticut Sun are back on court tonight as they take on the Minnesota Lynx in Minnesota. It's the first of two games against the Lynx this week, with the second set for Wednesday night at Mohegan Sun Arena in Uncasville. I'm Kyle Rickey, WINY Sports.
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12: I'm Isaac Bean with WINY News, brought to you by Vashon GMC. The town of Pomfret has provided an update regarding the proposed solar development project that will be presented to voters on Tuesday. Following extensive discussions and careful consideration for the project timeline and financial requirements, the developer, Greenskies, made the decision to proceed with safe harboring equipment for the proposed project. This required the company to invest approximately 5% of the total project cost in advance to preserve the financial structure necessary for the project to remain economically viable. This investment was made at the developer's risk and reflects ongoing communication and coordination between Greenskies and town officials throughout the process. By taking this step, the developer has positioned the project to move forward under the economic assumptions originally presented. Town officials say that it is important for residents to understand that the upcoming vote on Tuesday remains for the project as presented to the public. The action taken by the developer does not change the scope of the proposal being considered by voters. Eligible voters are encouraged to participate in Tuesday's vote and remain engaged in the discussion regarding the future of this proposed development. Voting will be taking place at the Pomfret Community School from 6 a.m. to 8 p.m. on Tuesday, July 7th. Everyone was kind, helpful, and supportive and excited to roll and march in Thompson's America 250 parade that was held on the 4th of July. The turnout was impressive as families lined Riverside Drive and Main Street for a classic small-town celebration. Parade Chair Erica Groh says this was a gift to her beloved Thompson. She also gave a big shout-out to her husband Larry Groh, a former Thompson First Selectman, for researching all the former selectmen from 1785. Thompson's America 250 Chair Nikki Zrazowski loved seeing everyone come together.
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14: Today was an amazing celebration of what makes everything absolutely great about living in the United States. And quite frankly, Thompson, Connecticut. We have a great town. We have a great amount of people who live here. Businesses were involved, civic groups, community leaders. It was just phenomenal to see everybody put all of their different opinions aside and come together on one thing, and that's how awesome this country is.
12: Thompson Recreation Director Brian Levensey said it's been fun planning Thompson's America 250 events.
15: I was really happy to see a good turnout, a good crowd, really happy with all the participation. Love seeing all the town groups, the fire trucks, the public works, the worker, animal control officer, and then all the volunteer civic groups that participated, joined the parade. We had a great turnout, and it's been a lot of fun planning these events, and really thankful to the America 250 committee, Nikki and Erica, plus Amy St. Ange, Nick Donahue, and you know, all the other volunteers who have helped plan not only this event, but all the other America 250 events leading up to it.
12: Trezanowski says there's still more to come and that they are hoping to see everyone at their fall final festival to wrap up their America 250 year. WINY News Time 7:37.
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12: Let's take a look at the weather report by meteorologist Bill Jackman. Flood watch until 2 a.m. tomorrow. Today, occasional rain and isolated thunderstorms. The rain will be heavy at times with a highs of 65 to 70. Tonight, occasional rain with isolated thunderstorms. The rain will be heavy at times as well with a low of 60 to 65. Tomorrow, mostly cloudy with the showers ending high near 70. Here at Cargill Falls, it's currently 65 degrees. That's the 7:30 report brought to you by Vachon GMC. I'm Isaac Bean with WINY News. Now back to Gary O.
17: Thank you, Isaac. 7:37. 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And it's a pleasure to meet the people here today. A lot of them are fellow Rhode Islanders, too. So we always get a little Rhode Island talk in before we go live on the air. Jim Sidliski is here today, all the way from East Greenwich, Rhode Island here today. 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Jim, how you doing?
18: Darren, doing great. Thank you for having me here today.
17: Thanks for getting up early and coming to join us here on the morning show. So tell me a little bit about yourself. What do you do at Centerville Bank? Tell me your story.
18: So excited to be part of the team as a senior partnership manager, engaging in the community, especially in this region here in Northeast Connecticut, meeting small businesses where they are, nonprofit organizations, working with our sponsorship team, and just trying to be as authentic as possible, working in the community to make sure we're engaged.
17: Yeah, and community is huge. It's baked in. I just love the vibe at Centerville Bank. Of course, you've been around forever. It's not a new thing. You've been doing it for decades and decades in all the communities in which you operate, and you're certainly doing it here in Northeastern Connecticut, on the ground, face-to-face, making contact, and that's the best kind of contact, isn't it?
18: It is the truth. I mean, when you have authentic people in the organization, it comes from the top down with Hal, and to be able to engage with our people in the branches and then work with communities like Putnam, it makes it easy, quite frankly.
17: Last time I saw Hal was a few weeks ago. We were honored to be invited up to the stadium, Centerville Bank Stadium, for an RIFC game. And boy, we had a blast. It was so much fun. And I think about you guys all the time now, you know, with everything soccer. It's all soccer all the time. I'm like, you guys are right in the thick of it there.
18: Oh, we're becoming the soccer bank.
17: Right. It's cool, though.
18: It is great.
17: Yeah. And Jimmy Callahan, the recreation director in Putnam, I saw him on July 4th. He goes, I'm going to Centerville Stadium tonight for a game and fireworks. He was so excited.
18: Oh, that's awesome.
17: A recreation director in Putnam was so excited to go to Centerville Bank Stadium. Stadium on the 4th of July, which is just really, really great. Speaking of great events, you're very involved in all of our summer events here in Putnam and northeastern Connecticut. Tell me about that.
18: Yeah, speaking of Jimmy and Mayor Barney, we met with them back in April, and the amount of programming that's going here is fabulous. Yeah. I was blown away, quite frankly, had my first meeting with them, and just to see, I carry this with me.
17: Yes, there
18: this,
17: you go.
18: This has been on my desk since I met Barney and Jimmy card. back in April. Yep. It is incredibly impressive. It's incredibly robust. You know, coming up right around the corner, we got our fireworks in July.
17: Yeah.
18: Don't look at the long-range forecast. If it happens, we got the following weekend.
17: Yeah.
18: In August, cannot wait for the Main Street car cruise.
17: Yeah.
18: Pluck a Duck, the Alfresco concerts at Rotary Park. So we're just jazzed about what's coming down the hike.
17: And you're generous with your donations and your involvement, and it's appreciated. And I know people say thank you, but I want to say thank you also here, because it's just great. We can't do that without you. And again, Centerville Bank, it's baked into the DNA. You do this in all your communities, you know, and when we see it firsthand here in Putnam, of course, but you're doing that everywhere.
18: Yeah.
17: In all the communities in Massachusetts, Rhode Island, Connecticut, and it's very impressive. Yeah.
18: Thank you. It's important to us that we're not transactional. We want people to understand that. That's not our DNA. But it's about relationships, and that's what we're getting to do here, is build and nurture our relationships.
17: And you're just scratching the surface. These were the summer events, but you know, looking forward into the fall, you're involved in all the things coming up in the fall too, right?
18: Gosh, yeah. I'm sorry, kids, but when it gets back to school and past Labor Day, you know, we got the Savor the Flavor. We've got, geez, I have to look at my cheat sheet real quick here. We've got I always laugh when I say Zombie Fashion Fest, the Great Pumpkin Festival.
17: Yeah.
18: But I think what's also really profound and impactful is when Barney was talking to me about this, is the Traveling Vietnam Veteran Memorial Wall that's coming in over 9/11 weekend. So I think that's going to be something that I've got circled on my calendar. I want to spend some time enjoying that.
17: That's going to be huge for Putnam, and truly a regional event too. You know, they're on tour across the country. They're in Putnam, Connecticut, September 10, 11, 12, and 13. And we're looking forward to that. It's going to be huge. And Centerville Bank is involved, and we appreciate that also. Hey, bring us up to speed. It's been kind of fun to watch the renovations right under our nose here in downtown Putnam. What's going on? How are we doing?
18: Yeah, we're doing. I got a great progress report last week. So for those who've been around Main Street, you've seen it. Exterior-wise, starting to do the priming and some painting and some new decorating there. Interior-wise, putting up new walls, things are getting moved and renovated properly, things are on schedule. Very, very appreciative of our customers and the community, that they've been very supportive, adaptive. Also, quick shout out to Brandy and Michelle in the branch. Everybody's really embracing the bank in the box. I heard a new acronym this week, by the way, the BIB.
17: The bib.
18: I'm like, what are we talking about? Bank in the box.
17: Yeah.
18: But things are on track right now for a fall opening. Mm-hmm. So as we get closer, there'll be more details. So we're very, very pleased to hear that things are tracking on the right timeline.
17: Yeah, and you know, I know you talked about it months and months leading up to it, but once it started and we're seeing it every day as we drive by, it's like, this is a big project.
18: Yeah.
17: Man. It's a big one.
18: Yeah.
17: And it's going to be huge, and just transforming this facility here in Putnam. Good for you. We can't wait. And we always have, you know, the bank in the box is cool, but we get a little construction going on, but when there's not construction, and I say it all the time, you're really good neighbors, because everyone parks in your lot at night when we're just going downtown to go out to eat at night when the bank is closed. And you're generous to let everyone park in your lot,
18: it's a very fortunate location. That's a nice little hub right there.
17: You're good neighbors. Yes. You're good neighbors. We appreciate that. Of course, a little tight now with the construction, but it'll be back. So we're looking forward to that too. Also, Day Kimball Health, the big golf tournament. You're lead sponsor with that. Tell me about that.
18: Yeah, it's something that we are really leaning to. We're so proud to be the title sponsor, 9 years running. Super intentional there. Excited to learn that last year we raised over collectively $126,000 for patient care and support at the hospital. Want to clear that mark again. When I say we lean into it, we volunteer, we participate, we come, we bring this event to life. It's something that we have circled on our calendar on an annual basis. So we're very thankful to be able to lean into this and support such the great initiatives that are going on at Day Kimball.
17: And I'm glad you mentioned, too, 9 years. It's gone by quickly. Mm-hmm. And I remember when Centerville Bank first came to town and you first took over, And the big event coming up was the golf tournament, and the folks at Dave Kimber were like, geez, I hope Centerville Bank is going to continue it. And right out of the gate, you're like, yep, we're in, title sponsor. Big sigh of relief from everyone, and look what you've done since then, really. So thank you. Thank you for all you've done.
18: Thank you for the kind words.
17: And, of course, Paula, you know, Paula's always stopping by with the big check. She's got a good job. She's got a good job.
18: Great job.
17: She's always running around with the giant check, which is just great stuff. You got a really, really good crew. And then, of course, the awards, the accolades, you guys just keep – it's like every time you turn around, you're receiving some award for, you know, best workplace and just consistently doing well. What a cool place to work.
18: It is. 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
17: All right. Very good. 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
18: No, just looking forward to the year ahead. And I am telling you, I've got a couple of dates circled here. When I came back to my first visit with my wife, I said, we have to go back to Putnam. There's some great momentum here. 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
17: Really great to hear that. 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
18: today. Thank you.
17: Good job. We're going to take a break, and we'll be right back. Stay with us from WINY.
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4: The forecast for northeastern Connecticut, a flood watch till 2 o'clock tomorrow morning. Occasional rain, isolated thunderstorms today. The rain heavy at times, 65 to 70. Occasional rain, isolated thunderstorms tonight. The rain heavy at times, 60 to 65. Tomorrow, mostly cloudy. Showers ending. Temperatures around 70. Wednesday, mostly sunny, 85. Mostly sunny, hot, 90 on Thursday. Partly sunny with rain, showers, thunderstorms developing for the afternoon Friday, 85 to 90. This is WINY meteorologist Bill Jackman.
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17: Good morning. It's 7:53. 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
5: Erlen Haaland headed in a go-ahead goal in the 79th minute and scored again before the end of regulation time, carrying Norway into the World Cup quarterfinals for the first time with a 2-1 victory over Brazil. That showcased the young striker on soccer's biggest stage. The two goals tied Haaland with Lionel Messi for the most in the tournament with 7 each. Brazil's streak of reaching the quarterfinals ended at 8, with its first round of 16 exit since 1990. Naomi Osaka outslugged top-ranked Aryna Sabalenka 6-2, 7-6, 7-6 to reach the Wimbledon quarterfinals for the first time. Sabalenka had beaten Osaka in all three of her previous matches with Osaka this year, including at the same stage of the French Open last month. But this time, Sabalenka couldn't handle Osaka's pace and flat ground strokes. It was Osaka's first win over a number one player since beating Ash Barty in Beijing in 2019. Chase Briscoe held off Christopher Bell in NASCAR's return to Chicagoland Speedway last night, racing to his first NASCAR Cup Series victory of the season. Briscoe was followed closely by Bell in the final laps around the 1.5-mile oval, which is located about 50 miles southwest of downtown Chicago. But Bell was unable to run down his Joe Gibbs Racing teammate, The 31-year-old Briscoe, an Indiana native, celebrated his sixth career win with a burnout before a standing-room-only sellout crowd. And the Connecticut Sun are back on court tonight as they take on the Minnesota Lynx in Minnesota. It's the first of two games against the Lynx this week, with the second set for Wednesday night at Mohegan Sun Arena in Uncasville. I'm Kyle Rickey, WINY Sports.
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13: AP News, I'm Marcela Sanchez. A key hearing kicks off today in Charlie Kirk's murder case in Utah, where prosecutors are hoping to convince a judge they have enough evidence to try the man accused of killing him and seek the death penalty. The 5-day preliminary hearing will be the first time that Kirk's parents and widow, Erica Kirk, will be in the courtroom with defendant Tyler Robinson. European soccer body UEFA is criticizing FIFA after its decision to let U.S. forward Folarin Balogun play at the World Cup against Belgium today, despite a red card in his previous game. The penalty was lifted after President Trump asked FIFA's president to have it reviewed. Turkey's capital is preparing to welcome world leaders, including President Trump, for the NATO summit. The AP's Rita Ann Garcia has more.
14: Nearby, protesters gathered, waving banners and chanting, "Get out of our country." But inside the summit, a different power struggle is at play. Since Mark Rutte took over as NATO Secretary General nearly 2 years ago, he has spent much of his time trying to keep the U.S. committed to the world's biggest military alliance. Rutte has used outright flattery to dissuade President Trump from acting on threats to abandon NATO. Trump has long accused NATO allies for spending too little on defense. They have taken substantial steps to address those concerns, only to face fresh criticism after declining to join the war against Iran. This year's summit is being hosted by Turkish President Recep Tayyip Erdogan. His close relationship with Trump may help keep the American president at the table, but it's unlikely to mend the rifts. I'm Rika Ann Garcia.
13: Trump today will get to ring the opening bells for the New York Stock Exchange and the NASDAQ from the Oval Office. A symbolic act that reflects how he's increasingly tied his presidency to the stock market. This is AP News.
15: I'm Isaac Bean with WINY News, brought to you by Bank Hometown, helping our customers and our community unlock their potential. Detectives have arrested a Norwich man after Connecticut State Police say he shot a man during an altercation in Canterbury on the night of the 4th of July, according to Connecticut State Police. On Saturday, July 4th, at approximately 10:40 p.m., Troop D dispatchers received multiple 911 calls reporting an altercation at a home on Hanson Road. Callers told dispatchers that a firearm had been used and that someone had been shot in the roadway outside the residence. Police identified the suspect as 59-year-old Michael Burgess of Norwich. Following an investigation, troopers determined that Burgess allegedly discharged a firearm, causing minor injuries to a 57-year-old man from Uncasville. Authorities did not release additional details about what led to the altercation or the circumstances surrounding the shooting. Burgess was arrested and charged with assault first degree, breach of peace second degree, illegal discharge of a firearm, criminal use of a weapon, threatening first degree, and reckless endangerment first degree. Burgess was held on a $750,000 cash surety bond and is scheduled to appear at Danielson Superior Court this morning at 9 a.m. The proposed construction of a massive Amazon warehouse and distribution center in Killingly will once again be before the Killingly Inland Wetlands and Watercourses Commission tonight. According to the meeting agenda, commission members are scheduled to continue their review of an application from Ryan Companies U.S. Inc. during their 7 p.m. meeting at the Killingly Town Hall as one of the items to be addressed. The proposal calls for a new 1.37 million square foot warehouse and distribution center on a 556-acre assemblage of land between I-395, Westcott Road, and Mashantuck Road. About 340 acres would be developed, while the plan also includes a 76-acre conservation easement and approximately 216 acres that would be deeded to the town of Killingly for conservation. According to the application, the project would include landscaping, stormwater, drainage improvements, parking areas, loading spaces, and multiple wetland crossings. The proposal also identifies approximately 22,400 square feet of wetland disturbance, along with an approximately 16,900 square feet of proposed wetland restoration and other mitigation measures. The commission voted unanimously at its previous meeting to continue the application until tonight's meeting for possible action. No discussion took place before commissioners approved the continuance on a 5-0 vote. The meeting begins at 7 p.m. in the meeting room at the Killingley Town Hall. K9 Cash tracked down a suspected shoplifter who allegedly fled into the woods behind the Brooklyn Walmart with over $1,000 of merchandise on Friday afternoon, locating a Putnam man hiding under a tree after an approximately 100-yard search, according to Connecticut State Police. On Friday, July 3rd, at approximately 4:05 p.m., Troop D dispatch received a 911 call from Walmart Asset Protection reporting that a man had stolen more than $1,000 worth of merchandise before running into the woods. Asset Protection also reported that the suspect's vehicle remained parked near the grocery side of the store. Troopers responded to the scene and established a perimeter before requesting assistance from K-9 units. Trooper First Class Ryan Mara and K-9 Cash arrived and began a wanted person track into the wooded area west of the parking lot. Police said K-9 Cash tracked roughly 100 yards into the woods before locating a man crouched beneath a tree in an apparent attempt to avoid detection. The suspect, who was shirtless and wearing blue jeans, was taken into custody without incident. State police identified the suspect as 41-year-old Donald Titchen of Putnam. Investigators said Titchen admitted he removed his peach-colored T-shirt and left it, along with his cell phone, in the woods while attempting to evade police. Troopers recovered both items near where he was found. Titchen was arrested and transported to Troop D, where he was charged with larceny fourth degree and interfering with an officer. Titchen was released on a $3,000 cash surety bond and is scheduled to appear at Danielson's Beer Court on July 17th at 9 a.m. WINY News Time, 8:06.
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15: Let's take a look at the weather report by meteorologist Bill Jackman. Flood watch until 2 a.m. tomorrow. Today, occasional rain and isolated thunderstorms. The rain will be heavy at times with a high of 65 to 70. Tonight, occasional rain with isolated thunderstorms. The rain will be heavy at times with the lows of 60 to 65. Tomorrow, mostly cloudy with the showers ending, high near 70. Here, Cargill Falls, it's currently 64 degrees. That's the 8 o'clock report brought to you by Bank Hometown, helping our customers and our community unlock their potential. I'm Isaac Bean with WINY News. Now back to Gary O.
17: All right. Thank you, Isaac. Good morning to you. It's 8:06, and I got to say thank you to Brendan Parmentier for filling in for me last week. I had a great, great week of nothing but beach and hot temperatures, but it's always good to be back in the air chair, especially community radio, where you're the star. We've got some big stars here today from the Woodstock Fair. Mark Allard is here, general manager, entertainment director, broadcasting legend, award-winning broadcasting legend, and just a good friend for, gosh, we've known each other for a long time.
16: Long time.
17: Going way back, brother.
16: Well, we're 4 decades, maybe?
17: Yeah, all of that.
16: Or maybe more than
17: all
16: that.
17: All of that. And, gosh, it's just always good to have you here at our microphones, Mark. I'm glad
16: always
17: you're here
16: Always great
17: today.
16: To be here.
17: Hey, who's this guy? The new kid?
16: Yeah, this is a new kid on the block. He's starring on our main stage this year.
17: President, the new president of the Woodstock Agricultural Society, Dr. Steve Rahab. Steve,

0: chance to be on the board, and eventually somebody twisted my arm.
1: I wonder if I could name him.
0: Yeah,
2: he's a well-known arm twister.
0: He's a well-known arm twister, and he said, "No, you really need to start doing this." So I joined the line, moved up the queue, and this is my first stint as president.
2: And stepping in after Jeff Sandness, who's a very nice man and did a great, great job.
0: And a wonderful person to step in after. Yeah. The tone that he set was great. Sure. I love it, and I'm following it.
2: I think it's great. Very happy for you, Steve. It's always a pleasure to see you, and good for you, president of the Woodstock Agricultural Society. Mark, are you going to have any entertainment coming to the fair or anything?
3: Very little. Yeah, okay. Very little. Hey, we're loaded up. You can kind of guess that we are, like we always are every year. We've been in the process, of course, on our Facebook page to announce our main acts. The last of those would be announced today, but we'll announce it here first. But we are doing on Thursday, of course, when we're opening, September 3rd at 4 o'clock, and the entire fairgrounds will be open this year, okay, for the most part. Buildings will be open. Most of the animals, if they're not bothered by fireworks, will be there as well. We'll have the Rockin' On Band there, you know, Tommy Angelo. Sure. And crew. We'll have the Flying Willendas there. We have Highwire Act coming.
2: That's a big act.
3: Coming to the main stage. They're going to be in front of the main stage, similar to what we did last year with the motorcycle. So the Flying Willendas will be out there. And we also have the Pork Chop Review. Yeah, it's a rock band. No, it's not. It's
2: what is it?
3: It's a comedy pig show.
2: Okay. The Pork Chop Review.
3: It's been on America's Got Talent. It's a lot of fun. It's going to be hilarious, to be absolutely honest. Right out in front of the fair is where that's going to be. So they'll have a couple of shows for you on Thursday as well. And, of course, thank you, Linemaster Switch, once again, because we have a great fireworks display coming up at 9 o'clock on Thursday, September 3rd.
2: So you tried the Thursday thing last year, and it was a hit.
3: It was a hit.
2: Yeah.
3: And it's going to be a bigger hit, something tells me. Because what else are we doing, Steve, on Thursday?
0: Thursday? Ooh.
2: It's a special day?
0: It's a special day, yes. Thursday is going to be Woodstock Day.
2: Okay.
0: So if you are a resident of Woodstock, look out for advertisements on the website, because there'll be 3 days where if you come in with a driver's license, $5, you can buy 2 tickets, each for $5, showing your driver's license or an ID that shows you're a resident of Woodstock.
2: That's cool.
3: And good for Thursday only.
0: And it's only good for Thursday, but it's something for us to say, hey, we love you, Woodstock.
3: Yep. So hopefully you love us,
0: come join us.
2: So Thursday is Woodstock Day. Yep. Thursday, September 3rd, day one of the Woodstock Fair, opening at 4 p.m.
3: We open at noon on Friday. Yep. We have, we've been doing some grunge rock, as the saying goes. Mm-hmm. It's kind of the genre, if you will. And it's been working real well for us. And we've got some grunge rock coming on Friday. Tonic is coming to the Woodstock Fair, along with a group out of West Hartford doing a lot of original music. They're called Souls of Fire. Mm-hmm. And you may remember this guy from the Loose, because this is the Putnam Area Foundation Loose Center for the Arts main stage, after all. And it is Leon ATN and his Magic Rocks. Wow. In more ways than one.
2: Yeah, yeah.
3: He did a great show at the Loose.
2: That was a big show. That was a huge show.
3: It was a huge show, and it's going to be a huge show at the fair. He's going to be there all 4 days.
2: What a nice idea.
3: It is. It's a great variety show. You're going to have music with Souls of Fire, then you're going to have Leon ATN, and then you're going to have Tonic, and of course you got the Flying Willendas before that. Yeah. So it's going to be a lot of fun on the main stage of the Woodstock.
2: All right, keep going.
3: I'm going to go on Saturday, because Saturday's another big day for us. The Flying Willendas will be there on the main stage. Stevie Nicks Experience. Mm-hmm. Tribute to both Stevie Nicks and Fleetwood Mac. Yeah. So they do a little bit of all of her music from both of that, both her soul career and her group career. Then we, of course, have Leon ATN again. And then we have what I consider to be America's ultimate party band. Cool and the Gang are coming to the Woodstock Fair.
2: That's incredible.
0: Can you believe
2: Mark?
0: That?
3: Celebrate,
2: yeah.
3: man.
2: Yeah.
3: Celebrate.
2: That is incredible. Still good, still packing them in.
3: Yeah.
2: And
3: 2024 Rock and Roll Hall of Famers.
2: Yeah,
3: they
2: it's
3: were
2: irresistible.
3: Inducted.
2: The Cool and the Gang jams are just irresistible. They all sound great today.
3: Yep.
2: That's going to be a fun show.
3: You know, I say you can bring your chairs to the main stage, but I don't know why you would on that day. You don't need them. You're going to be dancing all night long.
2: You're going to want to dance.
3: Moving. So that's an 8 o'clock show with Cool and the Gang. So I think that's going to be huge for us. Sunday is Country Day. because we have Nick Bossy and Northern Rock, and his Northern Roots band, I should say, coming Nick's to the fair. He's solid, a good, solid act.

0: but he's going to open up for a real big name. Leon Etienne will be there. And then he just released his new album. He's got a really cool patriotic song on it. There's no question about it. And he is on his 30th anniversary tour, and Woodstock Fair is a part of it. Trace Adkins is coming to the Woodstock Fair.
1: That's huge, Mark. That's huge. And I'm people are talking about it. I'm hearing people talking about it. You must be hearing
0: a lot of great reviews
1: for Trace Adkins.
0: I think that's a huge show. Again, you can bring your chairs, but I think you could be standing up and dancing with him, too.
2: Yeah.
0: He is just one special talent. We are so happy to have got him in the America's 250th celebration. So you got Kool and the Gang, and you got, you know, Trace Adkins. I mean, that's Americana, if there ever was any. But we may even have bigger Americana on Monday.
1: Wait, there's more.
0: There's more. Because, you know, to me, this is kind of, I use the word iconic a lot, but it's absolutely true on this one. First off, the Red Light Band is coming back to the fair. Nice. Local act that'll be opening up on the main stage along with Leon Etienne. He'll have two shows in the main stage on Monday, as will the Flying Willendas. And then we have, at 5:30 on Monday, to close out the Woodstock Fair, how else would you close out America's 250th birthday than with a performance of a member of one of the originals of the Beach Boys, Al Jardine, and the Pet Sounds Band, which is Brian Wilson's band. So that is going to be one great show.
1: Yeah.
0: It's just going to be fantastic.
1: Yeah, and you're right. And right behind you, the big sign, America 250. What a way to celebrate, too, with all of these acts, and a lovely way to close out the Woodstock Fair Monday, starting again at 5:30 p.m. Al Jardine and the Pet Sounds Band. Wow.
0: Yeah, that's a big one.
1: That's
0: we have
1: huge,
0: a big
1: Mark.
0: Cornhole tournament that day at the Jewett City Savings Bank Center Stage.
1: That really took off, didn't it?
0: It did. And we are actually making it bigger this year. So get out there in the premium book and online. We have the QR codes. Join the group. It's a lot of fun. It's one of the biggest cornhole tournaments in New England, one of the highest paying cornhole tournaments in New England. I think you're really going to have some fun. Get out there. And plus, at the same time, you can go over and check out the Beach Boys afterwards, because it'll end probably just before the Beach Boys go on. Now, Al Jardine of the Beach Boys go on. So I think it's going to be a great, you know, Monday show. And we still have pop karaoke and country karaoke. We have a new Records and Burpee petting zoo is coming for the kids, which I think is going to be fun. And, of course, one of our new major additions, the Rustic Tap and Vine. Bank Hometown has stepped up and helped us out. The Rustic Tap and Vine beer and wine will be available for purchase at the Woodstock Fair this year.
1: So, and it's from local providers.
0: Bare Hands right here in Putnam.
1: Nice.
0: Black Pond in Killingly. Taylor Brook in Woodstock. All chipping and help us out. There may be a late addition to that as well. We're going to announce that soon.
1: Yeah. So, I think that's a great idea. So what kind of feedback have you gotten about the Rustic Tap and Vine?
0: The Rustic Tap and Vine. You got to remember, it's a little different than what maybe people are used to. We're not turning this into a beer fest or a beer garden, so to speak. This is where you go in, relax, you can bring in food. You only can buy up to two beers or two glasses of wine during the day. We will be checking IDs. We will have a way of monitoring if you've purchased already that day. We do not want to have people walking around the fairgrounds with alcoholic beverages, so this will be limited to that area. The Rustic Tap and Vine will be the former South Stage area. There's going to be a big tent there. There's going to be tables there.
1: Yeah.
0: You'll be able to sit and relax, have a glass of beer or a glass of wine, and take it easy for a little while, and then check out the rest of the fair on your way through. So it's going
3: to
0: be great.
3: We think it's a wonderful way to support local agriculture.
0: That too.
3: Yeah, as well. I mean, it is part of what we do.
1: Yeah. And again, so local breweries, local wineries, I love that concept. I love that part of it. And, you know, that'll be good for them too.
0: They are excited about it.
1: And just introduce people to their flavors,
0: which is
1: really, really cool.
0: We have a meeting with them today, in fact, talking about some final preparations for it. But they are excited about it. We're excited about it.
1: Final preparations. Really start brewing now.
0: Yeah. Get working.
3: They know. Make enough.
0: Make enough, please, because we're going to need a little bit.
1: Yeah. Wow, that's pretty cool. So, Steve, you know, I know once the parade opens and there's a lot to do and the checklist and the punch list, but when you have some free moments, what do you enjoy? What do you still enjoy and love about your Woodstock Fair?
3: All of it. I still go through and walk through the animal pens.
1: Yeah.
3: Obviously the food.
1: Yeah.
3: You know, you got to have the food and the entertainment.
1: Mm-hmm.
3: And I just like, for me at this point in my life, I like walking around just watching the people.
1: Yeah.
3: Just, you know, it makes me feel good being involved in it, that I can see people looking at something and they're smiling.
1: I like to go through, I found as I get older, the exhibits, the exhibit halls, and look at all the ribbons, and I look for names, and I'm like, oh, I know that person, or oh, I know that kid, or that kid was on my show the other day, you know?
3: Yeah.
1: And I really enjoy that part of it also.
3: I go through the juniors, and I look, and I'm like, I delivered that kid.
1: Yeah, exactly. Yeah, and Mark's like, I taught that kid.
0: Exactly. Right? Yeah. Or I've interviewed that person somewhere before.
1: Yeah.
0: And a couple of people, Sue Webster, Kathy Poliafico, Karen Moses, Mona Lee, a lot of people have been helping us out. We're going to have a really nice 250th decorated fairgrounds.
1: Oh, nice.
0: So there'll be a lot of them, you know, bunting and everything like that out there. It's going to be gorgeous. They're working hard on making it happen, and we're really happy that they are.
1: Birthing Center?
0: Birthing Center will be there. Birthing Center will be there. You
1: that
0: can
1: is so
0: betcha.
1: Popular, right?
3: It is.
1: It is. There's always a crowd.
0: There's always a crowd at the Birthing Center,
3: to,
0: of course.
3: You know, this is where things come from.
1: Yeah. Yeah,
3: you know, it's people don't get to see it.
1: It's educational, and every time there's always people leaning over, and you're either there's either a birth going on, or there's a brand new calf, and it's adorable. It's just adorable. So that's a big part. That's kind of cool too.
0: And we'd really like to thank all. If one thing that I would like to mention is the fact that if you look at our sponsorships, and I know it's money and everything like that, but please remember these are all local folks who are supporting us. The Hillby Group, WHZ Wealth, Runnings, I could go on and on, United Ag and Turf. All of these are local businesses who are coming on board to make sure that this fair is going to be the best fair ever. And we're really very happy with all of the community involvement that we've been getting.
3: Yeah, they really want to be a part of it, which is wonderful for us.
1: Yeah, so people are talking about it. The entertainment lineup is just fantastic. That's always the first thing people talk about each year, who's coming. And
0: well,
1: it's
0: this year we had to hold off a little bit because there were some big names. We had to wait for them to make sure we were all lined up with them. So
1: it's very, very exciting.
0: It's a big obviously. Show.
1: And, you know, the Thursday thing has taken over. And, you know, back when you launched this last year, we're working towards the longest fair in Connecticut?
0: We are the longest
1: fair.
0: You are. We're the only five-day fair in Connecticut that I know of. I mean, someone can probably say I'm wrong. But as far as I know, we are the only five-day fair, agricultural fair in the state of Connecticut.
1: Yeah.
0: So we're the longest fair.
1: That's cool.
0: And we're trying to become the largest fair, too. There's no long. I mean, we're working hard and being right up there. It's us and it's Durham, you know, obviously. And we're not only, you know, wanting to be the best, but we are also very friendly with each. So
3: that's
0: nice. We're all working together to make sure that the fair world survives and moves forward, and that's a big thing.
3: We've learned a lot in our 165 years.
1: Oh, sure. Yes. Sure. It's a wonderful tradition. It's a lovely tradition, and it'll be here before you know it, gang, the Woodstock Fair. And again, Thursday, Friday, Saturday, Sunday, Monday.
0: Yes.
1: Labor Day weekend, opening Thursday, September 3rd at 4 p.m. with fireworks on Thursday night. And it's just going to be a great
0: fair. 9 o'clock this year for fireworks.
1: 9 o'clock for fireworks on Thursday night. So please, what a nice way to kick off a Labor Day weekend, too.
3: Yeah.
1: Wow. That's exciting. Man, that's
0: we're having fun.
3: I can't wait.
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0: Oh, yeah, tickets are up for sale on the website already.
1: Yeah.
0: And they're the same price as last year.
1: Okay, so
0: they have not gone up.
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0: That's the biggest thing. Yeah. We'd love to see your Labor Day weekend.
3: Yeah. Better and better.
1: Bigger and better, and onward and upward. Good things happening. Mark Allard, General Manager, Entertainment Director, Dr. Steve Rahab, President of the Woodstock Agricultural Society. We'll see you at the Woodstock Fair.
0: We'll be there.
1: Thanks for being here.
0: It's always Labor Day weekend.
1: Always
3: Labor Day weekend.
1: You can't forget it. We're going to take a break, and we'll be right back, so stay with us from WINY.
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8: The forecast for northeastern Connecticut, a flood watch till 2 o'clock tomorrow morning. Occasional rain, isolated thunderstorms today. The rain heavy at times, 65 to 70. Occasional rain, isolated thunderstorms tonight. The rain heavy at times, 60 to 65. Tomorrow, mostly cloudy. Showers ending, temperatures around 70. Wednesday, mostly sunny, 85. Mostly sunny, hot 90 on Thursday. Partly sunny with rain, showers, thunderstorms developing for the afternoon Friday, 85 to 90. This is WINY meteorologist Bill Jackman.
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1: 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Here he is, Mr. Kyle Rickey.
10: Erlen Haaland headed in a go-ahead goal in the 79th minute and scored again before the end of regulation time, carrying Norway into the World Cup quarterfinals for the first time with a 2-1 victory over Brazil. That showcased the young striker on soccer's biggest stage. The two goals tied Haaland with Lionel Messi for the most in the tournament with 7 each. Brazil's streak of reaching the quarterfinals ended at 8, with its first round of 16 exit since 1990. Naomi Osaka outslugged top-ranked Aryna Sabalenka 6-2, 7-6, 7-6 to reach the Wimbledon quarterfinals for the first time. Sabalenka had beaten Osaka in all three of her previous matches with Osaka this year, including at the same stage of the French Open last month. But this time, Sabalenka couldn't handle Osaka's pace and flat ground strokes. It was Osaka's first win over a number one player since beating Ash Barty in Beijing in 2019. Chase Briscoe held off Christopher Bell in NASCAR's return to Chicagoland Speedway last night, racing to his first NASCAR Cup Series victory of the season. Briscoe was followed closely by Bell in the final laps around the 1.5-mile oval, which is located about 50 miles southwest of downtown Chicago. But Bell was unable to run down his Joe Gibbs Racing teammate. The 31-year-old Briscoe, an Indiana native, celebrated his sixth career win with a burnout before a standing-room-only sellout crowd. And the Connecticut Sun are back on court tonight as they take on the Minnesota Lynx in Minnesota. It's the first of two games against the Lynx this week, with the second set for Wednesday night at Mohegan Sun Arena in Uncasville. I'm Kyle Rickey, WINY Sports.
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17: 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The town of Pomfret has provided an update regarding the proposed solar development project that will be presented to voters on Tuesday. Following extensive discussions and careful consideration of the project's timeline and financial requirement, the developer, Greenskies, made the decision to proceed with safe harboring equipment for the proposed project. This required the company to invest approximately 5% of the total project cost in advance to preserve the financial structure necessary for the project to remain economically viable. This investment was made at the developer's risk and reflects ongoing communication and coordination between Greenskies and town officials throughout the process. By taking this step, the developer has positioned the project to move forward under the economic assumptions originally presented. Town officials say that it is important for residents to understand that the upcoming vote on Tuesday remains for the project as presented to the public. The action taken by the developer does not change the scope of the proposal being considered by voters. Eligible voters are encouraged to participate in Tuesday's vote and remain engaged in the discussion regarding the future of this proposed development. Voting will take place at the Pomfret Community School from 6 a.m. to 8 p.m. on Tuesday, July 7th. Additional information regarding the project and voting details is available on the town's website. Everyone was kind, helpful, and supportive and excited to roll and march in Thompson's America 250 parade that was held on the 4th of July. The turnout was impressive as families lined Riverside Drive and Main Street for a classic small-town celebration. Parade chair Erica Groh says this was a gift to her beloved Thompson. She also gave a big shout-out to her husband Larry Groh, a former Thompson First Selectman, for researching all of the former selectmen. Thompson's America 250 chair Nikki Rozowski loved seeing everyone come together.
18: So we had a fantastic parade this morning. So much community, so many people, over 50 plus cars, walkers, 22-foot trailers, smoking fireplaces, and some wonderful music from WINY to compliment it all. 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So much passion, so much love for our town that went into today. And it was so special to just watch our community come together.
17: First Selectman Nick Donahue loved seeing everyone come together.
19: Today was an amazing celebration of what makes everything absolutely great about living in the United States. And quite frankly, Thompson, Connecticut. We have a great town. We have a great amount of people who live here. Businesses were involved, civic groups, community leaders. It was just phenomenal to see everybody put all of their different opinions aside and come together on one thing, and that's how awesome this country is.
17: Thompson Recreation Director Brian Wevensey said it's been fun planning Thompson's America 250 events.
20: I was really happy to see a good turnout, good crowd, really happy with all the participation. Love seeing all the town groups, the fire trucks, the public works, the worker, animal control officer, and then all the volunteer civic groups that participated, joined the parade. We had a great turnout, and it's been a lot of fun planning these events, and really thankful to the America 250 committee, Nikki and Erica, plus Amy St. Ange, Nick Donahue, and you know, all the other volunteers who have helped plan not only this event but all the other America 250 events leading up to it.
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17: Let's take a look at the weather report by meteorologist Bill Jackman. Flood watch until 2 a.m. tomorrow. Today, occasional rain and isolated thunderstorms. The rain will be heavy at times, highs of 65 to 70. Tonight, occasional rain with isolated thunderstorms. The rain will be heavy at times with a low of 60 to 65. Tomorrow, mostly cloudy with the showers ending, high near 70. Here, Cargill Falls is currently 64 degrees. 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I'm Isaac Bean with WINY News. Now back to Gary O.
1: 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Doors open at 9 for coffee, muffins, and fellowship. And the meal starts at 12 noon. It's free. It's open to everyone. Putnam Recreation and Commission on Aging present chess and cribbage at 9 this morning, ping pong and cornhole at 10, and lunch at 11:30 at the Putnam Municipal Complex, 200 School Street, Putnam. Hey, the Monday night car cruise at Riverside Park in North Grosvenordale is canceled for tonight because of the rain. United Services presents Adulting 101, Life Skills for Ages 18 to 30 at United Services in Dayville starting at 12 noon. You can still sign up. 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The Canterbury Cares Food Pantry is open today from 4:30 till 6 at the First Congregational Church, 6 South Canterbury Road in Canterbury. 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They're open every Wednesday in Brooklyn at the Brooklyn Common Shopping Center on Route 6 in Brooklyn from 4 to 6 p.m. And this Thursday, the Putnam Market opens for the season. This Thursday from 3:30 to 5:30 p.m. at the Farmers Market Pavilion, 18 Kennedy Drive in Putnam. Hey, on Wednesday, July 8th, Killingley Parks and Recreation Senior Movies are every Wednesday at 1:30 at the Killingley Community Center on Broad Street. This week's movie, on a wing and a prayer. Thursday, July 9th, Killingley Parks and Recreation kicks off their free Thursday night summer concert series. Thursday night featuring Mindset, high energy dance show. That's from 6 to 8 p.m. Bring a blanket, bring a lawn chair. Thursday night at Davis Park in Danielson. Preston Parks Recreation and Youth Services presents the Preston Farmers Market at the Preston Community Park Pavilion, 13 Route 117 in Preston. It's happening Thursday from 4 to 7 p.m. They'll also have a concert featuring Amber Rose and the Renegades at Preston Community Park, and that's from 6:30 until 8 p.m. There's a blood drive Thursday 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
2: The forecast for northeastern Connecticut, a flood watch till 2 o'clock tomorrow morning. Occasional rain, isolated thunderstorms today. The rain heavy at times, 65 to 70. Occasional rain, isolated thunderstorms tonight. The rain heavy at times, 60 to 65. Tomorrow, mostly cloudy. Showers ending. Temperatures around 70. Wednesday, mostly sunny, 85. Mostly sunny, hot, 90 on Thursday. Partly sunny with rain showers. Thunderstorms developing for the afternoon Friday, 85 to 90. This is WINY meteorologist Bill Jackman.
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1: Good morning. It's 8:46, time for sports, and Kyle Rickey, and this report is brought to you by the Burns Agency in Dayville and Norwich.
4: Erlen Haaland headed in a go-ahead goal in the 79th minute and scored again before the end of regulation time, carrying Norway into the World Cup quarterfinals for the first time with a 2-1 victory over Brazil. That showcased the young striker on soccer's biggest stage. The two goals tied Haaland with Lionel Messi for the most in the tournament with 7 each. Brazil's streak of reaching the quarterfinals ended at 8, with its first round of 16 exit since 1990. Naomi Osaka outslugged top-ranked Aryna Sabalenka 6-2, 7-6, 7-6 to reach the Wimbledon quarterfinals for the first time. Sabalenka had beaten Osaka in all three of her previous matches with Osaka this year, including at the same stage of the French Open last month. But this time, Sabalenka couldn't handle Osaka's pace and flat ground strokes. It was Osaka's first win over a number one player since beating Ash Barty in Beijing in 2019. Chase Briscoe held off Christopher Bell in NASCAR's return to Chicagoland Speedway last night, racing to his first NASCAR Cup Series victory of the season. Briscoe was followed closely by Bell in the final laps around the 1.5-mile oval, which is located about 50 miles southwest of downtown Chicago. But Bell was unable to run down his Joe Gibbs Racing teammate. The 31-year-old Briscoe, an Indiana native, celebrated his sixth career win with a burnout before a standing-room-only sellout crowd. And the Connecticut Sun are back on court tonight as they take on the Minnesota Lynx in Minnesota. It's the first of two games against the Lynx this week, with the second set for Wednesday night at Mohegan Sun Arena in Uncasville. I'm Kyle Rickey, WINY Sports.

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0: Putnam Fireworks are Saturday night, July 11th at Rotary Park on Kennedy Drive in Putnam. 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
0: At 7 p.m., it's a high-energy live concert with Red Light Party Rock. And then at 9:15, it's a gigantic fireworks display. Bring a blanket or a lawn chair and enjoy this free show. Putnam Fireworks are produced by the Putnam Recreation Department. Oh, Putnam's the place to be for Saturday night, man. Can't wait for the fireworks. Putnam never disappoints. It'll be a great show this Saturday night. Just look in the sky in downtown Putnam, and you're going to see a fantastic fireworks display. And we're sure looking forward to that. Hey, we're broadcasting live this Wednesday. Hank's Restaurant celebrating 55 years right there on Route 6 in Brooklyn. It's a classic, and we'll be out there for the big party. Starts at 4 o'clock, a ribbon-cutting ceremony with the Northeastern Connecticut Chamber of Commerce, Brooklyn Business Association, Town of Brooklyn. It's going to be great, and I'll be out there, too, starting at 4 o'clock on Thursday. We sure hope to see you there. Thank you again to Brendan Palmentier for sitting in while I enjoyed a hot week at the beach. It was a lot of fun. Always good to be back. The talk show is next. I'll see you tomorrow. I like

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1: AP News, I'm Marcela Sanchez. Russia has launched missile and drone attacks on Kyiv, killing at least 12 people. Ukrainian President Volodymyr Zelensky is expected to address the issue at a NATO summit in Turkey. The war has strained the global supply of Patriot interceptors, crucial for Ukraine's defense. Russia says the attack targeted weapons factories, but these claims are unverified. President Trump will also be attending the NATO summit in Turkey, where he'll meet with Zelensky to discuss Kyiv's war with Russia. Trump is expected to leave this evening. A funeral procession for Iran's late Supreme Leader Ayatollah Ali Khamenei began through Tehran today. Khamenei's flag-draped coffin was accompanied by those of his family members also killed on February 28th. An airstrike killed Khamenei at the start of the war launched by the U.S. and Israel. Iran's new supreme leader, Ayatollah Mojtaba Khamenei, has yet to make an appearance in the funeral ceremonies, which are unfolding over several days. In other news, Trump last week pardoned 11 people. AP correspondent Donna Warder has more.
2: President Donald Trump pardoned 11 people Friday, including 9 the White House said helped people bypass emissions control systems on vehicles. Also pardoned, Adam Kidon, who was sentenced to nearly 6 years in prison for fraud and conspiracy related to the purchase of a fleet of gambling boats. The case was part of a broader investigation of the notorious lobbying scandal involving Kidon's business partner, Jack Abramoff. And the 11th person pardoned, ranch owner Jack Harvard. The White House did not say what he was pardoned for, but praised him for allowing the U.S. military and NATO troops to train on his land for free. Donna Warder, Washington.
1: European shares advanced today after a retreat in Asian markets and U.S. futures climbed. This is AP News.
3: I'm Isaac Bean with WINY News. The proposed construction of a massive Amazon warehouse and distribution center in Killingly will once again be before the Killingly Inland Wetlands and Watercourses Commission tonight. According to the meeting agenda, commission members are scheduled to continue their review of an application from Ryan Companies U.S. Inc. during their 7 p.m. meeting at the Killingly Town Hall as one of the items to be addressed. The proposal calls for a new 1.37 million square foot warehouse and distribution center on a 556-acre assemblage of land between I-395 Westcott Road and Mashinduck Road. About 340 acres would be developed, while the plan also includes a 76-acre conservation easement and approximately 216 acres that would be deeded to the town of Killingly for conservation. According to the application, the project would include landscaping, stormwater, drainage improvements, parking areas, loading spaces, and multiple wetland crossings. The proposal also identifies approximately 22,400 square feet of wetland disturbance, along with approximately 16,900 square feet of proposed wetland restoration and other mitigation measures. The commission voted unanimously at its previous meeting to continue the application until tonight's meeting for possible action. No discussion took place before commissioners approved the continuance on a 5-0 vote. The meeting begins at 7 p.m. in the meeting room of the Killingly Town Hall. Detectives have arrested a Norwich man after Connecticut State Police say he shot a man during an altercation in Canterbury on the night of the 4th of July, according to Connecticut State Police. On Saturday, July 4th, at approximately 10:40 p.m., Troop D dispatchers received multiple 911 calls reporting an altercation at a home on Hanson Road. Callers told dispatchers that a firearm had been used and that someone had been shot in the roadway outside the residence. Police identified the suspect as 59-year-old Michael Burgess of Norwich. Following an investigation, troopers determined that Burgess allegedly discharged a firearm, causing minor injuries to a 57-year-old man from Uncasville. Authorities did not release additional details about what led to the altercation or the circumstances surrounding the shooting. Burgess was arrested and charged with assault first degree, breach of peace second degree, illegal discharge of a firearm, criminal use of a weapon, threatening first degree, and reckless endangerment first degree. Burgess was held on a $750,000 cash surety bond and is scheduled to appear at Danielson Superior Court this morning at 9 a.m. Canine Cash tracked down a suspected shoplifter who allegedly fled into the woods behind the Brooklyn Walmart with over $1,000 worth of merchandise on Friday afternoon. Locating a Putnam man hiding under a tree after an approximately 100-yard search, according to Connecticut State Police. On Friday, July 3rd, at approximately 4:05 p.m., Troop D dispatch received a 911 call from Walmart Asset Protection, reporting that a man had stolen more than $1,000 worth of merchandise before running into the woods. Asset Protection also reported that the suspect's vehicle remained parked near the grocery side of the store. Troopers responded to the scene and established a perimeter before requesting assistance from canine units. Trooper First Class Ryan Mara and Canine Cash arrived and began a wanted person track into the wooded area west of the parking lot. Police said Canine Cash tracked roughly 100 yards into the woods before locating a man crouched beneath a tree in an apparent attempt to avoid detection. The suspect, who was shirtless and wearing blue jeans, was taken into custody without incident. State police identified the suspect as 41-year-old Donald Titchen of Putnam. Investigators said Titchen admitted he removed his peach-colored t-shirt and left it, along with his cell phone, in the woods while attempting to evade police. Troopers recovered both items near where he was found. Titchen was arrested and transported to Troop D, where he's charged with larceny, fourth degree, and interfering with an officer. Titchen was released on a $3,000 cash surety bond and is scheduled to appear at Danielson Superior Court on July 17th at 9 a.m. WINY News Time 906.
0: Discover movement that inspires at Putnam Kia at the corner of Routes 44 and 21 in Putnam. Here's Mark Dexter with the details.
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3: Let's take a look at the weather report by meteorologist Bill Jackman. Flood watch until 2 a.m. tomorrow. Today, occasional rain and isolated thunderstorms. The rain will be heavy at times, a highs of 65 to 70. Tonight, occasional rain with isolated thunderstorms. The rain will be heavy at times, lows of 60 to 65. Tomorrow, mostly cloudy with the showers ending, high near 70. Here, Cargill Falls. It's currently 66 degrees. That's the 9 o'clock report brought to you by Putnam Kia at the corner of Routes 44 and 21 in Putnam. I'm Isaac Bean with WINY News.

Good morning and welcome to the WINY Talk Show. It's time for you to be heard. The talk show welcomes everyone's calls once per hour. Dial 928-1350 and tell Northeastern Connecticut your story.

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Welcome to the Community Talk Show. I'm Gary Wilcox, and you're listening to WINY.

0: remember from when we were kids. But it was a great time for them. And I think as we get older, we enjoy watching the kids do their thing on holidays and whatnot. And they're excited. A lot of people around, and they run in, they run out, et cetera, and et cetera. But overall, it was a great weekend. What's going on around the country? I didn't see too many big headlines. The big headlines, of course, were the 250th celebration. Watched some of that on TV. Got to see some things. I watched some of the boats come in through the harbor over there at the New Jersey State Park over there, and got to see all of the sailboats and from all around the world. Some beautiful vessels, but great celebration. Overall, I think everybody probably forgot a minute whether they were on the left side or the right side, I'm hoping, and they kind of ended up just enjoying the day and, you know, all the festivities and things. You know, watching some of the news, you'd see they were at a hot dog stand in New Jersey. CNN had a couple other people they were interviewing. It was great. I mean, it was absolutely great, and it was pretty much just pro-America, which is what I think we all needed to hear a little bit of. You know, I think we needed to take a break from the politics, if you will. Couple of the other headlines I picked up was the U.S. losing the drone war. Other countries, and not all your major powers, some of the third world powers or some countries you don't want to win the drone war, but the U.S. is falling behind because other countries have invested heavily and they're able to put up more drones and have better technology at this point. So the U.S. has got some catching up to do, and of course that's important from a military aspect, et cetera, et cetera. So those are some of the things that I've noticed, and of course socialism's still on the line. You had Trump give a speech about the 250, and then you had Mamdani give a speech. Very contrasting. Both sides were very contrasting, and it turns out that people look at it from both sides, maybe see a few points in each speech, but we still have that bit of a separation there. We're gonna take a station break, and we're gonna be right back. We've got callers in the queue. Callers, hang in there. 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
0: Yeah, welcome back. We're going to go right to the phone lines. Good morning, you're on the air. Good morning, you're on the air.
5: Sir.
0: I'm sorry, say that again. I had to turn you up in a queue.
5: Mr. Gary.
0: Hey, Ed, morning, how you doing?
5: Sir. How are you?
0: I'm alive.
5: What's everybody partied out this morning? It seems like it's kind of quiet. I got the first call.
0: You got the first call. There's a couple calls behind you, but I was like, yeah, I'm picking up on Ed first thing in the morning. It's not a bad thing.
5: I'll make this quick. You know what? I think that this state is despicable because they did not represent.

0: they were not properly represented at the event. And I think they're playing politics. You know, Murphy, Blumenthal, Lamont, these people all need to get the HLL out of here and get some new thinking in this state, get some new governing body in this state. These people are in the pockets of the AFT, first of all, which are poisoning our kids as it is. And, you know what, to not, they claim they were not properly funded to be able to handle this. Where Mississippi and Arkansas, one of the poorest states in the country, were represented. I said the other day, they were at the fair, the Springfield Fair, at the exhibit for a whole month. They could afford to do that. And Scott Pembeck had said, well, there were a lot of volunteers for that, which they probably were. But there were also state troopers there. They were getting paid. And they have to pay for the upkeep of the exhibit and maintenance. So they were there for a whole month. There's no excuse. They should have been in Washington. It's a shame, and I think people ought to be vocal about it. I know I'm going to, and I'll be respectful, but I'm going to be vocal about it, why Mr. Lamont chose to not represent one of the original 13 colonies at that event with state funding. Despicable.
1: Yeah.
0: And, you know, I mean, I don't have any respect for these people anymore.
1: I'm concurring with you on this, Ed. I'm going to state my opinion for what it's worth. It's just my opinion, but I think they should have represented there. It's not about Trump or the left or the right or the center. It was really about America, and Connecticut was one of the original colonies.
0: Put the politics behind
1: it, really.
0: This is the USA, the country that we love. We love the country. If you hate Trump, you hate Republicans, you hate Republican supporters or Trump supporters, that's one thing. But love your country.
1: I agree wholeheartedly.
0: I'll leave it at that, Gary. I know you got other callers.
1: Thank you, Ed. Much appreciated on the call.
0: Bye.
1: All right, we're going to go right to the next caller. Good morning. You're on the air.
2: Good morning, Gary.
1: Good morning, Paul. How are you?
2: Well, not bad. I did survive. Went to an event in my hometown here. Very dismal. We had threats of rain, but it held out, and we had an indoor meal, like a townwide potluck. It was kind of interesting. You know, no protests, no nothing about that, other than maybe mass confusion about where we are as a country, where we want to go. You were looking for news stories. Pope Leo the 14th received the Liberty Medal from the...
1: And who was that, Paul?
2: Pope Leo the...
1: Pope Leo, okay. I missed that.
2: Our American... and he gave an address, and this was the U.S. Constitutional... group out of Philadelphia. You know, he talked about the country. Now, before I get into some of the more important quotes, he'll be attacked as a communist by the right. He will be. As Francis was. And every time the right or Netanyahu doesn't like anything,
1: They attack.
2: They just throw sure. and attack someone as being a communist. And I defy anyone. I didn't see any communists in my town this last weekend.
1: Any socialists?
2: I defy anyone to bring forward a communist. You have the socialist, but they're certainly not communist. So this pushback between... Mondami. Oh, by the way, I discovered there's a new thermostat on the market. It's called, and this is for summertime, it's called Mondami, Mayor Mondami, 78 degrees, I think he's calling for. So I now, in honor of the socialist mayor, I set my thermostat at even a little bit low. I do 75, so at least I'm not a full communist, but I I'm almost there at 78. So with that said, it's worth looking up. You can go to C-SPAN and look up a two-minute English version of the American Pope giving a speech on life, liberty, and principles that men and women, and these are some of the quotes, who have sought within this nation's borders a new beginning, often equating it with previously undreamed of hope. I mean, as a spiritual leader, I came out of the weekend grasping for leadership.
1: All right.
2: Grasping for Washington's leadership. It's not there. So who do I look to personally? I just happen to be a Catholic.
1: So you look to the Pope.
2: I'm a little bit biased in
1: sure.
2: that regard. And I have defended Francis as a conservative-leaning Catholic. And I had to. When you have Catholics of high positions in Catholic organizations saying, well, I don't let my kids read Francis. Where do you go with that? I know where I go. I go with defending the current Pope. I don't defend everything he said, but he talks about convictions and beliefs of individuals and communities and associations to give public expression to their faith. And he looks for interreligious cooperation in promoting the public good and enriching the debates on the great moral and ethical issues. But why is he so hell-bent on bringing the religions together? Because the worst example of interreligious war we're living through. The Lebanon incursion, and by the way, the numbers, I was wrong. It wasn't a thousand, about 3,000. And about 3,000 in the West Bank, which is not Gaza. So the war on Muslims is what the Pope is talking about. Whether you agree with that statement or not, it's certainly apropos to what's going on in our society. And
1: I agree with you, Paul. And
2: a couple of lines here, respect for the view of others.
1: All right, I got to, Paul, we got to break. We got to break. And I find myself agreeing a little bit with Paul there. The Catholics always side on humanity's side, which probably should be their job. So there is a direct contrast there. We're going to take a station break, and we will be back. 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
1: And welcome back. We're going to go right to the phone lines. Good morning. You're on the air.
8: Hello there. Good morning to you, too, also.
1: What's happening?
8: Oh, not much. I've been taking a little different MO lately, and I really do enjoy your monologue at the beginning of the show, okay? Which maybe, you know, try to set a tone of topics for the day, you know, if there's nothing earth-shattering, you know.
1: Yeah, there wasn't much earth-shattering out there this morning.
8: Right, right, right, right. So, it, you know, if there was something, okay, obviously, you know, I and Sarge and everybody would be ready to go on it, but in instances like today where, you know, scratching my you-know-what, okay, to come up with a, you know, something to talk about, okay, listen and say, well, what does Gary want to do? What would he like to discuss? Well, you put a little bit into it. I mean, you talked about 4th of July. That was great, okay? I agree with you. More people, I believe, chose to celebrate than to protest. That was very nice to see.
1: That was it was kind of nice. I didn't hear one political discussion about left, right, middle, whatever. It was kind of nice.
8: No, one of your callers, listeners, I don't know. He didn't even pick up on it, but well, you know, he was polite. This past, just he's out of me. I'm not going to go after him, right? But, and I also want, I believe, I mean, Charlie's going to comment on the wonderful job you did controlling the weather this past weekend. I mean, it, other than being hot, if it has to rain, let it rain on Monday the 6th instead of, you know, Saturday the 4th.
1: Yeah, there was some showers. Was some showers later on Saturday, but it was still a good day.
8: Yeah. Okay. So, politics. You did, you know, you talked about socialism this morning, and that's where I wanted to go. Two simple pieces I want to bring up. At the end of Thursday's show, Lisa from Pennsylvania talked about socialism in Europe and that healthcare in the United States is unaffordable. Number one, as I explained on Tuesday, the Democrat Socialists of America, getting nominated in 2026, do not follow the Nordic European model that you and I discussed. The Nordic model believes in capitalism, yet the DSA is using, you know, the phrase controlling the means of production, which is Karl Marx's advocation of government ownership of all industry and commerce. Now, history has shown how well that has worked in Eastern Europe and the Soviet, you know, in the Soviet Union, okay? Plain and simple. It failed miserably. But you hear this, okay, that every new socialist, you know, comes in as a socialist, but, you know, quickly does a metamorphosis into a communist, okay? They'll always tell you, oh, but the last people, they didn't get it right. But I know how I've got it down
1: now,
8: pat. Okay?
1: Now, a couple examples of what you just said there, Fidel Castro. The guys in Venezuela, when they came in, it was going to be all for the people. And what did it become all about? All about them, right?
8: Yeah. Right. Exactly. But they sell it to the people that, we know it's failed miserably in the past, but they just didn't do it right. But my the way I'm going to institute it, it will be milk, honey, and nirvana for all the people. You know, vote me in. This is an aside, but someone made a comment once that socialism is the only form of government you can vote in but can never vote out. And there's a lot of truth to that.
1: Right.
8: And number two, Lisa also commented about health. Commented healthcare in the United States is unaffordable. Okay? Now, that statement has to be false. How can healthcare be unaffordable when we have the Affordable Healthcare Act? Right? I guess the person asked why healthcare is now so unaffordable would have to be Nancy Pelosi. She got it passed in March 2010. We've now had the 16 years to find out what was in the bill. You remember that famous quote, right? Oh, you got to pass it first to find out what's in it. You talked about that, okay? She forced the bill through the House in the wee hours of the morning, somewhere around 3:45 a.m., while 90% of Americans were sleeping. And I believe this is Barack's and her legacy, which is an abysmal failure, just like about almost everything else from Barry's presidency. In closing, I'll say, look at his beautiful Stalinistic-style presidential library, an urban blight on the black residents of Chicago's south side. But, you know, have fun. Maybe I'll stir up a little controversy. Maybe something else you want to talk about. Anything else?
1: Well, I do agree with you. I think the library, but weren't those privately raised funds, or was that wasn't taxpayer money, was it?
8: No. I didn't say anything about the library coming from taxpayer.
1: Yeah, that's money. Yeah. I'm just, you know, it's not like we spent the money; they spent it. It was a terrible project, right. And from what I understand, it's not that great. I haven't seen it or whatnot, but just listening to some of the comments on social media and things, and of course that's opinionated too. But
8: I've also heard that a bunch of the last contractors on the job, the project ran out of money, and a bunch of the contractors on the job are suing them because they stiffed them. Are you aware of that?
1: No, I had not heard that.
8: Yeah, maybe Charlie or maybe Sarge or Charlie can pick up on that. Oh yeah, the day of its opening, 2 weeks ago or so. Okay, you had contractors out there, that were going on the record, saying that they got stiff. And you want to talk about presidential libraries? This is a good one though, right? As you just said, it was built with private money, which I believe all have to be private money. You know who may be the one president in recent history since the institution of presidential libraries that may not get a presidential library?
1: Who's that?
8: Joe Biden. And do you know why that is?
1: I read something the other day, but it didn't really click to me. Why is that?
8: Because nobody's contributing.
1: Okay. Well, that makes sense. If it's private funds, that definitely makes sense. I would feel bad. I would feel bad for him. He was president. He did serve in the Senate. He did serve as vice president.
8: Right.
1: I don't think he can help it if he got sick. I mean, I don't want him to be punished for that. But
8: it's got nothing to do with being sick. But his popularity has waned so much. Even if, this is my thought. Has waned so much, even amongst his previous donors, that the donors have not come cocoa to raise enough funds to begin construction of a presidential library for him.
1: Right, right.
8: His popularity has gone down in the toilet.
1: Yes, it has, and I, fair or unfair, it is what it is. But thank you very much for the call. Much appreciated.
8: Okay, see you later, Gary.
1: Bye-bye. All right, we're going to take a station break. 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
1: WINY. And welcome back. You're listening to The Talk Show. I'm Gary Wilcox, your host, and we're going right to the phone lines. Morning, you're on the air.
14: Hi, Gary. Thanks for taking my call.
1: Thanks for calling.
14: Yeah, I had to respond to that last caller. I hear this so often, this sort of confusion going on around socialism, communism, but always with the unstated assumption that capitalism works. It doesn't work. We're on the brink of disaster. Inequality is through the roof. We have tyrants, trillionaires, suffering, and the environment can't sustain it much longer. So, like, oh, the communists didn't do it right in China. The communists didn't do it right in the Soviet Union. No, they didn't. They're tyrants too. What we need is something called democratic socialism. Nobody seems to talk about that. Everyone seems to assume that socialism immediately means authoritarianism, or they conflate it with communism. These are different things. We need more nuance and critical
1: thinking here. Do you have an example of a state that has democratic socialism, or a country, I should say?
14: Well, I suppose the closest thing that I could say off the top of my head would be, you know, Northern Europe, Scandinavian countries, this sort of thing.
1: Okay.
14: Who, year after year, seem to have the highest quality of life, seem to have health care, seem to have been able to deal with their social issues. I think the system ultimately puts people first, not owners first. Let me real quick. Democratic socialism advocates greater economic equality and social welfare through democratic means rather than through revolution. Democratic socialists support political democracy, civil liberties, and mixed or socially controlled economy where key sectors are publicly owned or heavily regulated. Oh, regulation's terrible. Donald Trump's so proud of deregulating. Deregulating what? Air? The quality of our air and water and soil? For whom? For trillionaires. Billionaires, people who it seems to me they're in some kind of death cult, just kind of collecting all the chits while they can before the whole thing goes sideways. Democratic socialism could work. Has it worked? Maybe somewhere. But are you telling me that capitalism, which is driving us right into a ditch, is the only alternative? Clearly, this is not right, and we have a total failure of imagination.
1: You know, you bring up some good points. You really do. And is it, you know, this is why I always say I'm conservative on a lot of issues, but I like progressives because they bring other things to the table. And sometimes you gotta try to tweak it to make it better. And this seems to be the subject du jour, if you will, socialism and whatnot, because it seems like they're growing in power. And why are they growing in power? Why would you say they're growing in power?
14: Because the system is failing the majority
1: right.
14: of the people. It's
1: people, you know, are disgruntled.
14: People are in despair. People are scared. You see those pictures on the mall with these white nationalists in their masks? It's terrifying. They want a minority rule, and democratic socialism is about, you know, for some, they don't want to hear it. It's social justice, like, you know, more equality, more equity. Look, democratic socialists favor universal health care and education. Do you notice how education is being badmouthed? I mean, we have people at the local, state, and federal government saying, don't trust public education. Don't trust higher education.
1: Right.
14: Gary, this is the death of us if we go down this
1: road.
14: Thank
1: you very much for the call, and please try to be a more consistent caller, because you're well-spoken, you bring up points, and that's and we always need calls like that. Thank you very much.
14: Good luck. Bye.
1: All right, let's go to the next caller. Morning, you're on the air.
15: Well, you got it timed just right.
1: I did. I'm trying to order up some new weather, too.
15: Okay, well, we need the rain. We need the rain. My tomatoes want rain.
1: Grass is brown. It's not good.
15: Unlike Steve, who used to grow so many tomatoes, he would bring them to the station for the employees. And if you waited for my tomatoes, you'd be waiting a long time.
1: We'd have to wait for the canned version, right?
15: That's it. They're cheaper at the grocery store than my tomatoes.
1: Yeah.
15: Yeah. Now, I'll call another day on the presidential libraries because I was taken around, Pam and I were taken around at the Hoover Library by the director, and he explained how the presidential libraries work, finances and so forth. And it's a little early to say that President Biden will have no library. Now, socialism. Your caller, the previous caller to me, forgot to tell you some things. First, the Democratic, you got to go by their platform because they tell you what they will do. They want to nationalize all banks. They want to socialize. They want to take your home. All real estate will be controlled. You know, it's that, 'cause that's what they say in their platform. And you can read that.
1: All right.
15: Want to take over all businesses. So that means they're going to nationalize and seize your retirement account. They want to have no restrictions on the borders. These are the people, maybe the gentleman called previously, he has another socialist organization that he's thinking about. But they have said no borders.
1: Wide open.
15: They also say that anybody who's in the country can vote, whether you're a citizen or not. They also advocate the change in the Constitution to go to a parliamentary system rather than a presidential system. I could go on. If you could tell me the difference outside of totalitarianism, because they're hoping that they will not have totalitarianism. The two systems that claim that they were democratic socialists, and it's not just the United States. They have parties in Europe. Venezuela was a democratic socialist country, and so is Nicaragua with their death squads. And so forth. It's a very dangerous philosophy. Now, I feel sorry for the guy who called previously. It must be terrible to be, you know, in desperate poverty because of capitalism. I hear a lot of people talking about it. I feel sorry for them because poverty is a bad thing. They should seek help from either a social organization or from the government.
1: I didn't respond a lot to the caller. I wanted him to be heard, and it sounded to me like he was a first-time caller. But, you know, you're addressing some of the issues that are facing, you know, socialism and whatnot, and you're just looking at it through the proper lens.
15: I'm telling you what they say, not what we
1: right.
15: believe. In October of the election, Biden's successful election, in October he said, "I will be more progressive than Theodore Roosevelt." And so people tell you what they will do. You just have to listen to what they say.
1: Hey,
15: so this is what when you hear these people. Oh, and the other thing is. And of course, I was hoping Paul would go through a complete streak of maybe not mentioning those evil Jews. They also want to destroy the country of Israel, because when they say from the river to the sea, Palestine will be free, that's what they're talking about. Because the Israeli flag has a blue on top and a blue on the bottom, a white in the center, and that is from the river to the sea. So that's what they're advocating, and they're advocating ethnic cleansing.
1: Charlie, thank you so much for the call. Good back and forth. And feel free to give us a call next hour. All right, we're going to take a station break. 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
19: Windham County weather. The forecast for northeastern Connecticut, a flood watch till 2 o'clock tomorrow morning. Occasional rain, isolated thunderstorms today. The rain heavy at times, 65 to 70. Occasional rain, isolated thunderstorms tonight. The rain heavy at times, 60 to 65. Tomorrow mostly cloudy. Showers ending, temperatures around 70. Wednesday mostly sunny, 85. Mostly sunny, hot 90 on Thursday. Partly sunny with rain, showers, thunderstorms developing for the afternoon Friday, 85 to 90. This is WINY meteorologist Bill Jackwoman.

0: 66 degrees here at Broadcast House, and we're going to go right back to the phone lines. Morning, you're on the air.
1: Good morning, how you doing?
0: What's happening, Sarge?
1: We just finally got internet back. It got hammered down here this weekend.
0: What did last night? It rained heavily. I was in Griswold, and it rained real heavy there at points, probably after 8, a little after 8, I think. But what was going on down there in Groton?
1: Well, Saturday, 4th of July, of course, we had the storms coming through. And I guess it was straight-line winds, but it had a pretty good path of destruction from basically the base down towards Bluff Point. And it knocked down a lot of trees, a lot of wires.
0: Okay.
1: Without electricity for over 24 hours, which in Groton's rare.
0: Yep.
1: Usually it's fixed in a couple hours, and internet just came on today.
0: Hopefully your phone was charged anyway.
1: Yeah. Well, if I needed a charger, just go to the truck and charge it.
0: There you go.
1: And I'm lucky I have a generator. But
0: you are lucky. You are lucky.
1: Yeah.
0: And if it went on for 3 days, you'd be real lucky.
1: Well, I got prepared before Hurricane Irene came in and got one, which was a good thing because we used it for 2 weeks. But on the socialist bit, how many masses do you see escaping from a country like ours to socialist countries?
0: You know, that's a good question. I'm sure there's a few, but it's not like mass. It's not like a mass migration to these countries because it's just so much better or anything.
1: No, and you know that's one part that I always like to bump around, and you know I've heard plenty of people say it. Now, the New York Times actually had interesting articles on this socialist drive with the good old democratic socialists of America. They call themselves the Working Class Party. Only about 4% of the folks that are members of this new party are blue-collar workers. The bulk of them are highly educated and also have wealth.
0: Interesting.
1: You know, definitely, yeah. The other good point that they found, 83% are white, non-Hispanic. 9% are Hispanic. 5% Asian. And only 4% are black. And 66% of the Democrats support the Democratic Socialist of America Party. And if Charlie's right, if you read what their goals are, with true socialism, the government kind of puts a lot of restrictions on companies and telling them basically what they can do, but they can still be privately owned. Using the communist country, the government controls everything, including the businesses. So what you've seen with Madami in New York when he's talking about having a government-run grocery store.
0: Right.
1: That's going more towards the communist side, not just the socialist side. And, you know, I lived in Europe 6.5 years. Socialism has a lot of issues, just like capitalism does.
0: Right.
1: But one of the big ones was it is expensive. All the free stuff has to be paid for.
0: Right.
1: And your tax dollars are going to be the ones doing it.
0: Well, interesting that you say that. And thank you very much for the call, Sarge. Much appreciated. Interesting that you say that because in all honesty, it's great to be able to propose something, but where socialism has failed in many locations is just because of the cost of it. And a lot of people don't want to pay more for something and have a less of a life. And that's the big dilemma there. And if what you're saying is true, that most of the people are well educated that want to become socialists, you know, the vast majority of Americans are blue collar, and in that category, maybe blue collar is the wrong term now, a lot of different jobs out there, but maybe those are the people. And if they're not joining those ranks, I don't know how they're going to grow and prosper all across America, because all movements and takeovers have always begun with, you know, the lower income people, the total haves nots. Now, maybe, you know, some of them could answer, well, we're just not there yet. In a couple years, you'll see it. But be that as it may, we're going to take a station break, and we will be right back. 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
0: And we're going right to the phone lines. Caller, you got about 3 minutes.
9: Hey, how you doing?
0: How you doing?
9: I think this country right now doesn't know where it wants to go.
0: I agree with you.
9: I swore an oath to defend this country from all enemies, foreign and domestic. And I think there's a lot of people out there who did the same thing. But right now, what is the form of government that we want? What is the form of government we think we need? I think right now we need 535 teams of 20 to go in and on a 24-hour operation, bring in every single senator and governor and put them in a room and start vetting them. Who are you taking bribes? Or are you being extorted by some outside source? And weed them out. Those ones that are in the government to make it better, to make America great again, we can protect them with them 525 teams, or we can take them out of the equation, put them in jail, and then find out where the sources of the extortion or bribes are coming from and get rid of them. Because right when the shooting starts, who are you gonna shoot at? How in the 1700s? When did they decide to say enough is enough and start shooting to take over this country and gain independence? It's coming. The day is coming. But if we can get ahead of it by weeding out the bad apples, maybe we have a chance. And then we could focus on the Muslims and get them the heck out.
0: Okay, well, you're going into the weeds on that one a little bit.
9: Well, yeah, because it's a big subject. But the thing is, what was the mood like? What would you be like in the 1700s? People talking about it just like they are right now.
0: Right.
9: This is wrong, this is wrong. When did it come down to shooting? I don't know about you, but I got enough food and ammunition to hold up long enough to find out where the lines are being drawn. And then I can go to where it's safe. Where I live right now, even though I have enough food to last me months and enough ammunition, thousands of, if in all likelihood, when they come to my door to get me, I'll be lucky if I get 12 rounds off.
0: Let's do this. Let's hope that never happens, for sure.
9: It's going to happen.
0: Well, I'm hoping not, but thank you very much for the call.
9: Who's the enemy?
0: All right. Passionate caller. Has his own thoughts on things, but I'm not sure we want to go taking over different groups of people here and completely ostracizing them. I don't think we're anywhere near any points like that. But be that as it may, been a great first hour. I have no complaints. We got some good calls. We got some good topics going. Somebody's writing a great script over here, huh? That's just wonderful. We had some good topics. As I said, a little bit of socialism still going on. A little bit of, you know, people disagreeing, which is good. It's better that we disagree here, and even the last call is better to let him vent and get it out of his system than to have something all pent up inside. You know, nobody sees violence as an answer, especially the people who propagate against people, bullying, manipulation. Those people never want violence because that would take away from their game. And of course, violence is always the threat that sometimes holds the line on sanity. In some ways, not advocating that at all, but I'm just saying sometimes there's a lot of checks and balances here in our society, and we kind of have to follow along, and hopefully everybody can get out what they need to say and do it peacefully on a talk show radio or even through editorials. It's another great means of getting heard. Most people are right in the middle of the road there, and going too far left, right, or anything is probably not conducive. Isaac Bean coming up here, and we're gonna go right to our legal ID. But thanks for tuning in. We've got a whole nother hour left. AP News coming right at you, and Isaac Bean right after that.
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10: AP News, I'm Marcela Sanchez. The Belgian Soccer Federation wants an explanation from FIFA about the decision to let U.S. forward Valeron Balogun play at the World Cup despite getting a red card in his previous game. The penalty was lifted after President Trump asked FIFA's president to have it reviewed. Belgium will take on the U.S. later today for a spot in the quarterfinals. A week-long preliminary hearing for the man accused of killing conservative activist Charlie Kirk will begin later this morning. Prosecutors will aim to show that they have enough evidence against Tyler Robinson to proceed to a trial. The 23-year-old is charged with aggravated murder in the September 10th assassination of Kirk on the Utah Valley University campus. Kirk's parents and his widow, Erica Kirk, will attend the hearing. In Iran, mourners flooded the capital for a procession as part of the funeral for the late Supreme Leader Ayatollah Ali Khamenei. The AP's Charles de Ledesma reports many of the mourners were calling for Trump's death.
11: Khamenei's flag-draped coffin and those of members of his family killed on February 28 were on a truck decorated to resemble the ornamental grating that surrounds the shrine of an imam. The truck crept through the crowds, who reached out to touch the grating, some threw scarves and other items for attendants to brush against the coffin, a common practice in Iran seen as a blessing. Attendants sprayed misted water across the crowds to cool them in the high summertime temperatures. The massive turnout, encouraged by Iran's theocracy as a sign of strength, comes as it negotiates with the US over a permanent end to the war that killed the 86-year-old cleric. I'm Charles Ledesma.
10: Trump rang the opening bells for the New York Stock Exchange and the NASDAQ from the Oval Office today. More information at apnews.com. This is AP News.
12: I'm Isaac Bean with WINY News, brought to you by Christopher Heights Assisted Living in Webster. An ATV operator was seriously injured following a high-speed collision in Sterling on the 4th of July, according to Connecticut State Police. On Saturday, July 4th, at approximately 5:45 p.m., crews from the Sterling Fire Department, Moosup Ambulance, QV Medic, and troopers from Troop D responded to a reported injured person following an ATV accident that happened on a public road in the area of 258 Valley View Road, according to state police. The preliminary investigation indicates an ATV operator overturned at a high rate of speed, colliding into a mailbox. Police say the operator sustained serious injuries and was transported to a local hospital. State police are calling this an active investigation. At this time, this is all the information available from state police. WINY will provide any updates that may become available. The town of Pomfret has provided an update regarding the proposed solar development project that will be presented to voters on Thursday. Following extensive discussions and careful consideration of the project timeline and financial requirements, developer Greenskies made the decision to proceed with safe harboring equipment for the proposed project. This required the company to invest approximately 5% of the total project cost in advance to preserve the financial structure necessary for the project to remain economically viable. This investment was made at the developer's risk and reflects ongoing communication and coordination between Greenskies and town officials throughout the process. By taking this step, the developer has positioned the project to move forward under the economic assumptions originally presented. Town officials say that it is important for residents to understand that the upcoming vote on Tuesday remains for the project as presented to the public. The action taken by the developer does not change the scope of the proposal being considered by voters. Eligible voters are encouraged to participate in Tuesday's vote and remain engaged in the discussion regarding the future of this proposed development. Voting will take place at the Pomfret Community School from 6 a.m. to 8 p.m. on Tuesday, July 7th. Additional information regarding the project and voting details is available on the town's website. A Colchester man was airlifted with serious injuries following a motorcycle accident in Ashford last Thursday, according to Connecticut State Police. On Thursday, July 2nd, at approximately 5:15 p.m., emergency crews and troopers from Troop C responded to 660 Westford Road for a reported motorcycle accident with serious injuries reported. According to the police report, a Harley-Davidson motorcycle being operated by 32-year-old Zachary Skutnik of Colchester was traveling northbound on Westford Road. Police say, while traveling, the Harley-Davidson lost control for an unknown reason and struck a metal beam guardrail, causing Skutnik to be separated from the motorcycle. As a result of the accident, Skutnik suffered serious life-threatening injuries and was airlifted to Hartford Hospital by Lifestar. Police are saying that this accident remains under investigation at this time. The proposed construction of a massive Amazon warehouse and distribution center in Killingly will once again be before the Killingly Inland Wetlands and Watercourses Commission tonight. According to the meeting agenda, commission members are scheduled to continue their review of an application from Ryan Companies U.S. Inc. during their 7 p.m. meeting at the Killingly Town Hall as one of the items to be addressed. The proposal calls for a new 1.37 million square foot warehouse and distribution center on a 556-acre assemblage of land between I-395, Westcott Road, and Mashinduck Road. About 340 acres would be developed, while the plan also includes a 76-acre conservation easement and approximately 216 acres that would be deeded to the town of Killingly for conservation. According to the application, the project would include landscaping, stormwater, drainage improvements, parking areas, loading spaces, and multiple wetland crossings. The project also identifies approximately 22,400 square feet of wetland disturbance, along with approximately 16,900 square feet of proposed wetland restoration and other mitigation measures. The commission voted unanimously at its previous meeting to continue the application until tonight's meeting for possible action. No discussion took place before commissioners approved their continuance on a 5-0 vote. The meeting begins at 7 p.m. in the meeting room at the Killingly Town Hall. WINY News Time, 10:06.
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12: Let's take a look at the weather report by meteorologist Bill Jackman. Flood watch until 2 a.m. tomorrow. Today, occasional rain and isolated thunderstorms. The rain will be heavy at times, highs of 65 to 70. Tonight, occasional rain with isolated thunderstorms. The rain will be heavy at times at lows of 60 to 65. Tomorrow, mostly cloudy with the showers ending, high near 70. Here at Cargill Falls, it's currently 69 degrees. That's the 10 o'clock report brought to you by Christopher Heights Assisted Living in Webster. I'm Isaac Bean with WINY News.

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0: And welcome to the second hour. I'm Gary Wilcox, your host for WINY Radio Talk Show. We're going to go right to the phone lines. Morning, you're on the air.
1: Yeah, I like how you said, you only got about 3 minutes, make it quick. But as soon as I start using the M word and start talking about violence that's on the way, you take my time away. So I won't talk about
0: okay,
1: that right
0: first
1: now.
0: Of all, I didn't take your time away. We were up against the break. You had stated that, and you're welcome to state that. I don't have to agree with it, or callers don't have to agree with it, and perhaps there's some that will agree with it. But you're welcome to speak your mind.
1: I want to switch the subject right now because I don't feel like getting shut

0: that land at Roland Bell Park is right now can be used for industrial or commercial. And right there on the top of the hill, we could turn that into a much bigger and better Owen Bell Park.
1: What top of the hill are you talking? What top of the hill are you talking about? If
0: right
1: I'm
0: at the top of the hill where they want to put the Amazon on Westcott Road.
1: Oh, okay, all right.
0: You move Owen Bell Park to the top of that hill, and that's gonna stop a lot of the industrial stuff that wants to go up there, because now it's a different environment. We can open up trails. We can actually make portions of that area as a horse park where people can bring their horses and walk around with their horses. We could make it so much better, and we don't have to worry about trucks coming in and out of there 24 hours a day making right. noise and pollution. We can switch the area where Owen Bell Park is and make that more stores.
1: Have you gone to any town meetings? Have you suggested that to anyone else?
0: I suggested that years ago when okay. they wanted to put Walmart up here.
1: All right.
0: And I think this should be done today. That would put a lot of stop to it. We could make it a whole citizen park, you know, not something where an industrial park where trucks are in and out of there 24 hours a day. Yeah.
1: Interesting. Interesting concept, and I see where you're moving. You're gonna take the land away, and that solves the problem of warehousing.
0: Yes.
1: Sure. Thank you very much for the phone call. Much appreciated. All right, we're gonna go right to our next caller. Good morning. You're on the air.
2: Hello there. You know, getting back to what that guy was just talking about, I've said this before. Okay. When Amica Insurance in Lincoln, Rhode Island was looking to leave the state of Rhode Island, okay, the state of Rhode Island actually built a dedicated exit right off of 295 specifically to handle the traffic flow that would have had to that would have clogged up the local streets, okay?
1: All right.
2: Is Connecticut serious, okay, about industrial development? Put in an exit right there, does solely dedicated, go right into the industrial, go into a 500-acre industrial park. And now you've got the traffic off the road. Because that property, I've looked this up, is directly adjacent to and abuts 395.
1: All right.
2: Okay.
1: So you're saying develop an industrial park, and other towns have very well developed industrial parks. I know in Meriden they had a great industrial park, a lot of businesses, and Wallingford and all of those places, you know. And maybe it's time they did set aside that land for development and keep it out of the residential areas. Maybe you're right.
2: And build a specific exit
1: right.
2: to go directly into the park. Now, they did that up on 495 in Marlboro, okay?
1: Uh-huh.
2: And it's crazy because in one direction it's Crane Meadow Road, I think going north, but coming south on 495, it's Cimarano Drive. It's north of, just north of 290 on 495, okay? But it's the exit that, you know, takes you directly into the Marlboro Industrial Park.
1: Right,
2: whatever, right. But that's not where I want to go. I want to talk about socialists again, okay? But socialists are getting elected on their past successes, okay? The only thing that they've been successful at is getting elected. What has Mandami accomplished? He got elected. But, okay, I mean, he talked about wanting to defund the police, okay? Not additional, you know, something happened with the budget, okay? He didn't put extra money in for more officers for this coming fiscal year, but he did not reduce the number either. Even he's coming to the realization that you need some form of law and order in the city, right? Now, I watched something yesterday, right, and that Kathy Hochul threw Mandami like a $2 billion lifeline, because remember, New York City already is $6 billion in the red. No, this is a better one. I'll take this one, different topic, okay?
1: All right, you got to wrap. You do have to wrap up. We're up against the...
2: New York City itself actually has a larger budget.

0: It's in the entire state of Florida, but yet has a larger budget with a smaller population and has extreme taxes, yet Florida can do it without an income tax. Why?
1: Well, I think over the years, New York City has been also known for a lot of corruption, and I think a lot of projects and a lot of spending that maybe should not have occurred, and they've got programs and more programs for a city.
0: Thank you.
1: And that's part of why they're still in debt. They're still trying to fund things that probably should have never been funded in the beginning.
0: I agree. But, hey, you know, Sergeant, come on, right? He talked to me about, ask him about a guy by the name of John Castamedis, okay? Son of Greek immigrants who broke the Gastetti's and the D'Agostino supermarket chain, okay? He took the chain up to something like 70-plus stores, 53 of them on the island of Manhattan. He is not competing against city-run grocery stores on the island of Manhattan. He closed the 53 grocery stores, okay? Mondami can try to pick up the vacuum with his one-run grocery store.
1: Well, thank you very much for the call. It's much appreciated.
0: Bye.
1: All right, we got to take a break. Callers, hang in there. 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
1: And welcome back. We're going right to the phone lines. Good morning. You're on the air.
6: Hi, good morning.
1: Good morning.
6: Some 40 years ago, I was up in Maine in an attic, and I found a booklet about 5x6 that said, "The Road Ahead to Socialism, America's Creeping Revolution." This was written in 1949.
1: Interesting.
6: And what it states is, socialism is totalitarianism in a strict sense of the term. It holds the individual in a tight rein from the womb to the tomb. At every instant of his life, the comrade is bound to obey implicitly the orders issued by supreme authority. The state is both his guardian and his employer. The state determines his work, his diet, and his pleasures. The state tells him what to think and what to believe in. The state is to hinder and plunder the productive inhabitants of its territory for the benefit of its unproductive plundering supporters. Now, in the back, they have the fighters for the Supreme Program. It said, protests against politicians buying votes by promising federal aid for education, socialized medicine, and public housing, which results eventually in federal control. Stop inflation, the process which, by cheapening the dollar, defrauds all thrifty Americans who have insurance policies, social security cards, bank deposits, or investments. So it doesn't matter which party, you're saying Democrats against Republicans, they're all in on it. We just heard Trump on television a few weeks back saying, I love inflation. So, you know, he's in good with those people, and he's making his money. It's not just the Democrats. And I'm not a Democrat. I'm a Republican. But I definitely don't think Trump is a Republican. He's in it for his own good.
1: I've heard people state that. Maybe they say maybe the first term he was, but now he seems like he's out more for himself. And I watch that. I don't know if I'm 100% believer of that, but I watch that and I just say, are they right? Is there some validity to there? But, you know, when you said it, it's both the Democrats and Republicans, it's been like that forever. I've always said it's the same on both sides with just a few different disagreements, you know, maybe financial spending, religion and you know, socialism, probably that kind of separates the Republicans a little bit. But I do think you're right. I think they're moving closer as well.
6: Yeah, exactly. I mean, the way we're heading right now, I mean, I'm on Social Security right now. I worked all my life to get this far. And as inflation goes up, our Social Security isn't matching that at all.
1: Not at all. Not at all. They'll give you a 1.5%, 1% increase. I think the biggest increase that I've read on was 3%, but that was a few years back, if I'm not mistaken. And then they gave you that raise, and then they charged you more for something else. So it was kind of a wash, so to speak.
6: Another way they cheapened the dollar was to give everybody $1,000 when we had that COVID scare. Now I think this was I don't really think it was as big as they claimed it to be. It was a big scare. I mean, it was on television. They showed the caskets in New York and refrigerated trucks and everything like that. But I'll tell you what, where were they going to bury these people? In Central Park? You know, I think they were just making a movie to scare people.
1: You think? Yeah. Well, I would hate to think our government was that bad. I do know there was a lot of deaths initially with COVID and not understanding, they didn't know how to treat it. They got better as they went along, but you know, I hope you're not right when you're saying they're trying scare tactics and whatnot. That would be catastrophic for sure.
6: Yep.
1: Well, thank you very much for the call. Much appreciated.
6: Okay, thank you. Bye.
1: Yep, bye-bye. Good morning, you're on the air.
7: Good morning, Gary.
1: Good morning, Paul.
7: Great. So a lot of confusion out there. I heard it with your last caller. I mean, you know, the wide swings appeals to violence. And this is one of the reasons why I don't consider Trump to be our leader, because he appeals to the use of violence. And then, of course, we can get into the debate. I don't want to take up my valuable time, because there's other things to talk about.
1: All right.
7: However, there should be a reckoning for Trump, and a lot of people admit that he's unhinged. Well, so what? You know, he's on our side. So there's a lot of confusion around, you know, what a revolution means, what tearing down a system means. I don't see the other side doing that. I mean, your reply to the Bandami exercise was, let's see what happens. Let's give him time. Because in reality, it's been 6 months, And that's good. I mean, we haven't fallen off the face of the earth. You don't have armed militia roaming the street put out there by the mayor. The only militia that we see is put out by Trump. So you've got to look at the stark facts. A lot of times people faced with facts in their face, they either attacked a messenger, and we saw that with Charlie this morning, you know, accusing me of talking about the evil Jews. No, that's very far from what I was talking about. What I was talking about is holding a foreign government's feet to the fire, and this government, high-ranking officials, you can look it up, Israeli officials call for genocide. That's not me. And this is why the progressive movement is catching wind. The biggest stark difference between the progressives and the mainline Democrats is genocide. That is the defining difference. And that's why these progressives, socialists, are being attacked, especially by these pro-Zionist people like Charlie. Pro-war. I'm pro-peace. I offer a different analysis, a different opinion, a different fact search, because fact searches bring up facts that are germane and important in making a decision as a citizen.
1: I would agree with that, so that statement, sure.
7: Well, everybody's got their own opinion, that's fine. But when you use dark tactics, we've heard of the dark money, when you use dark tactics to go after your political enemies who offer no threat at all, zero threat, according to the law enforcement standard, what is a threat? There has to be a likelihood of carrying it out. So now all of a sudden you've got this hate speech standard, and it's talked about on your program often.
1: Uh-huh.
7: Oh, they hate Trump. Well, that's not enough to incarcerate someone, go after someone, or ruin their family, or ruin their job, or take away their job.
1: And or in some cases, ruin their life.
7: Take away their family, their children, because of their political views. Very strong child removal system in just about most states. Connecticut has a $1 billion operation. A shakedown operation of parents, and they testified in the General Assembly about this tactic of the courts stripping out even the child's education fund to pay for the bureaucracy so that they can take away children. Yeah, and look up the child endangerment standard in Connecticut. They're going after, and they're taking children away from people who use pot. So let's get real as far as the issues that need to be addressed here. Yes, murder, genocide is one of them. Fine. That deserves a short button on the radio because, you know, that's the way radio works. So at least next time, give me the opportunity to shift into another issue.
1: Okay, well. You're a constant caller, so we always appreciate the calls, and you know, next time you call in, you take up the subject matter that you want. That's
7: okay.
1: What we do.
7: Thank
1: here
7: you, Gary.
1: So I appreciate,
7: well, that's very nice.
1: I appreciate
7: nice,
1: the call,
7: but also when callers try to fact check me, then I should have an opportunity to dispute that. Yes, however, there's, they call it prima facie facts. There's facts that we all agree with and stipulate to. You know, when people come forward and they're so far off the mark, I mean, look at
1: all
7: the
1: right.
7: Template.
1: Paul, I got to wrap. I got to wrap this up.
7: Can I just finish my sentence?
1: Yes.
7: Can I finish?
1: Quickly.
7: Look at the template that C-SPAN has with the host, and you can learn a lot from those hosts there. How they treat these wacko callers, how they treat all callers, how they fact-check people. Very important.
1: Very important. Thank you. Thank you very much for the call, Paul. Much appreciated. All right, we're going to take a station break. 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
1: And welcome back. We're going right back to the phone lines. Good morning. You're on the air.
15: Good morning once again.
1: Good morning.
15: What Mr. Tupic was talking about is a family-run grocery store in New York City. Well, New York City area. And due to the increase in taxes, some of the new restrictions, also the inability to compete with a government-owned grocery store, as what Mondani is trying to do, they decided, you know what, we had enough. They are closing all the grocery stores that are in New York City. And that's about 53 out of 72 grocery stores that they own.
1: Let me ask you this question. That's a lot of grocery stores. And I'm sure those grocery stores were doing millions and millions and millions of dollars. How are they going to make up 53 grocery stores leaving New York? Here's what's going to happen. Inflation. Because if you've got something and nobody else has it, what do? You're a shop owner. What's capitalists do? They raise the price, you know, supply and demand kind of thing. So I don't know how he makes that up. Is he going to bring in 52 government-run grocery stores? Because now that's a direct burden on the taxpayer and whatnot. So I don't know how that fares out. I'd be interested to have this conversation in 6 months, Sarge, if that makes sense to you.
15: Oh, definitely. Oh, it does. You know, I mean, like people are saying, this is going to be a great socialist experiment, and we'll see how it plays out. Well, that's part of how it's playing out.
1: But if you are poor in New York City, and those grocery stores are where you're at, and now you can't get food, the cost is just going up for you. I just see that as a disservice to the people and whatnot, you know?
15: Oh, so do I. But, you know, on the business side, you know, I could understand where some of these folks are coming from because the government-run stores don't have to pay rent because they own the property. It's government property. They can get around some of the other things like having to pay a property tax or business tax, because who they're going to pay it to? They're going to pay it to the city. So it makes their operating costs cheaper.
1: Yep. It seems that it should be that way, but they've done other government-run grocery stores, and they never caught on. They didn't know anything about the grocery industry. They only stock certain things, and people just didn't want to shop there because it wasn't like a real grocery store. You know, I'm used to going in Stop and Shop or Big Y or Price. They got everything you want. You know,
15: these
1: people couldn't get everything they wanted from those stores.
15: No, you can't. And Kansas City, Missouri is a good example because they went through this experiment and it failed miserably. And, I don't see where New York City is going to be too much different. But on the previous caller, they really need to take a class on what genocide is. Because Israel said they are going after Hamas and Hezbollah, the terrorist organizations that have been attacking them, as well as Iran. With the Gaza Strip, if people remember right, Israel was giving people warnings prior to any bombings to get the civilians out of the way. They didn't want to kill them. If they wanted genocide,
1: they wouldn't offer that. Yeah, right.
15: When Gaza was first formed for the Palestinians, it was occupied by Israelis. Israel said, you can take this land, have your country, and all Israeli citizens will be removed from that area. And they did that. That's not something that a country that wants to commit genocide against these people would do. So, I'd really like to get a good explanation on that.
1: I want to throw this out.
15: Go ahead.
1: And we know Israel's up against it. They want them exterminated. And these countries say that. The groups, terrorist organizations say they want them wiped out. They don't want them to move. They want them off the planet and whatnot. And over here, we say, well, the Israelis are manipulating our government and whatnot. And I'm thinking to myself, I think that's true. To an extent, it's true. However, we are a lifeline for Israel. We help them in many ways, and they want to make sure that lifeline continues on, I think the Israelis see it as part of the extension of making sure they survive over there. And, I agree that Israel has a lot of influence in D.C. I get that. But it's because they're trying to survive, not because they're corrupt, crooked, or anything else. And people have to start looking at that with genuine reflection, because you can't accuse somebody of being corrupt when it literally comes down to your survival. And for people to survive, they'll resort to anything. When they've had enough and they've been bullied and they've been pushed around enough, what happens? Usually violence. That's how it is. And Israel will take up arms because of their past history when they didn't take up arms and lost a whole lot of Jewish citizens.
15: You're right. And, the comments made about Charlie, I'm sorry, they're totally without merit and entirely disrespectful. And, this is coming from a caller who has called people so many names and, class of people that weren't for Biden, weren't for the Democratic Party, were fascists, racists, Nazis. They're the ones that are committing all the violence and are pushing violence. They're going after their opposition. Well, what happened during the Obama administration with the Tea Party? The IRS was sent after them. The January 6th people. You had a lot of people arrested for simple trespass, held in jail until trial. No bail. You don't see that with other people.
1: I could live with the January 6th people, going to jail. I think the term limits were a little bit over the top on that. I would have been fine with that if they were taking all the other rioters from the summer before and whatnot, and they were doing the same thing to them, and it wasn't equal justice. And they used the fact that it was because it happened in Washington, and that's sacred. It's not more sacred to me than Seattle or downtown Griswold. I was a Marine. You served in the Army. We take oaths, and it's not because
15: we do.
1: It doesn't say any oath. And if they ever attack D.C. in any way, shape, or form, we must do this. It's about the country. Everything we own is ours, and that's how we defend it. So I saw that as a bit of injustice, but I also saw that some of the idiots that were going in there and doing the stuff they do, they got to have their heads examined. They're just stupid.
15: Oh, they do.
1: Not for anything. That's just stupid. And
15: it is.
1: And I think they should be held accountable, as I thought all of the other rioters taking over city blocks in Seattle and whatnot. I think they should have been punished. Yeah. Were they? I don't think so. My problem is equal justice across the board. I disagree with both sides on that issue.
15: Oh, big time. And you have to remember, when Trump was first elected, Madonna was there for this great protest that was deemed peaceful, where she was talking about how the White House needs to be blown up.
1: Right.
15: Well, peaceful included a guy who was sitting in a limousine, which was his business, and having it firebombed with him still in it.
1: Yeah.
15: People don't...
1: People bully people. That's right.
15: Blind.
1: People bully people, and they call it good for them. A lot of these people try to, well, we're doing this for the good for you. And then when these people react back, it's like, oh my God. Oh my God, they're doing this. Violence is not acceptable, but bullying someone and playing, doing things to them and whatnot, that's acceptable? I don't know. I see it wrong is wrong. Wrong is wrong, and that's just how it is. So I just thank you very much for the call. We're up against the station break. Thank you very much. All right, we're going to take a station break. 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
19: Winner. The forecast for northeastern Connecticut, a flood watch till 2 o'clock tomorrow morning. Occasional rain, isolated thunderstorms today. The rain heavy at times, 65 to 70. Occasional rain, isolated thunderstorms tonight. The rain heavy at times, 60 to 65. Tomorrow, mostly cloudy. Showers ending, temperatures around 70. Wednesday, mostly sunny, 85. Mostly sunny, hot, 90 on Thursday. Partly sunny with rain, showers, thunderstorms developing for the afternoon Friday, 85 to 90. This is WINY meteorologist Bill Jackman.

0: And we're going to move right to the phones. Good morning. You're on the air.
1: Good morning, Gary. It's Renee from Thompson.
0: Hi, Renee from Thompson.
1: I'm just going to make a comment. I'm just very looking at everything that's going on in the world right now, and you know, specifically in the United States, it's like we're still a divided country. And when my sister was a protester against the Vietnam War. She was 18 in 1968, and she was all, you know, into the protesting, all that stuff. And I was only like 6 or 7. I didn't know what the heck was going on. And of course, my father was a World War II gunner, and he was all like, oh, yeah, you know, go America. We have to, you know, protect ourselves and stuff like that. And, you know, democracy or what have you. But, you know, again, we should have never gone to Vietnam. That was their own battle, whatever. But at that point, now, I would think that we would be a much better country. We would have learned from our mistakes. And it just seems to get worse and worse. It's like, I don't understand.
0: What do you think is the driving factor? Do you think, like back when your sister protested the Vietnam War, mm-hmm. I got that. We understood it. Years later, we understood it better. Like, what were we doing mm-hmm. there, and why were we doing this, and so on and so on. But why do you think a lot of this stuff comes back to bite us now? Do you think kids just have that kind of a hippie mentality, and they just want to fight? They want to fight the power, no matter who's the power.
1: Well, I think nowadays we have too many freedoms, and that sounds horrible. Oh my God, I just, you know, like just tabooed the Constitution. But I just think that people don't have common sense anymore, and I think we allow our kids, the generation now, it's like, you go ahead, do whatever you want, and you know, whatever, and if you know, and if it takes money, you can buy it. You can buy your freedom. You can buy, you know, it's not genuine anymore. And I just really think our morals, you know, not everybody, but the majority of people, that I think they can buy things, and not just materialistic things. I think they can buy other, you know, constitutional things.
0: Right.
1: And, you know, we just don't. Let's just go back and just, you know, I just want to go back to the 70s. When I was a kid, we just went out and played ball. We got along. It didn't. Okay, so here's my whole point. Back in the day, you know, we didn't have many people of color in my neighborhood. But the kids that came into the neighborhood that were of color, we didn't care. You took five of us. We were all like 7 or 8. You know, we didn't care what color you were. We just all got along. And I just think we're, as time goes on, people just take advantage of, you know, it depends what what you taught at home.
0: Exactly. You just hit it really right on the head. I honestly believe a lot of our younger, you know, maybe just college age kids, or just a little mm-hmm. past that. I think a lot of their upbringing is through the socialization from the bottom up. And this is where the Republicans always say, you know, they're teaching this in the schools. They're not teaching education. They're teaching political standpoints. And some of the parents at home are teaching those political standpoints. And it doesn't hold true with everybody. I mean, I've known some parents that were staunch conservatives, and they had two children that grew up to be very left. And maybe it was like a rebellion against the parents. I don't know. But it does seem that all the social media and all the other things has great amounts of influence on these kids. Their minds maybe were not molded enough. They're listening to something when they were 13. It frames an opinion. Mm-hmm. I don't know. It just seems to me like we're out of bounds on a lot of things.
1: Well, don't forget too, like social media and all these computer kids aren't going out and playing like we used to when we were kids. So they're not socializing face to face. My sister was a special ed teacher, and she said to me, she said, you know, she would come, kids would come in. She said, you could tell, there's a lot of divided families, unfortunately. And she said, you could tell which parent, when they came back on the weekend, which parent they stayed with. And what they were, like, either one parent was really good and said, hey, kids, get out and, you know, like, take them out and go to a park or something like that and let's play. And other kids, they would have the other parent that would say, oh, I have something to do. Go in my room, or your spare bedroom, and just go on computer. And what you can do, what you can find on computers nowadays.
0: Oh, yeah.
1: You know, it's just like, you know, it's just like, why can't we just go? I think we just to go to a park and watch kids play and that aren't attached to any computers or whatever. And you're going to find no one's going to care. You know, the kid in the only fight they're going to get into is if they're in the sandbox and so, oh, he took my truck.
0: You know,
1: but I mean, as far as like, you know, why can't we just go, our morals and values, and for the most part, are just really are just controlled by the media.
0: They're controlled by outside sources.
1: Correct. And so it's like, I just want to go back to the 70s again and just like, and in the 50s, you know, whatever. And
0: that's
1: just
0: right.
1: Like be kids again, you know, and just like, just, you know,
0: especially,
1: not everybody's like that.
0: Especially now that we're adults, we want to go back because we knew it was a lot better times. Renee, thank you very much for the call.
1: You're welcome, Gary. Have a great day.
0: Good morning. You're on the air.
2: Good morning.
0: Good morning.
2: The reason that we, in my opinion, that we went to Vietnam, Iran, Iraq, all of the wars, is monetary.
0: A lot of people would agree with you.
2: Billions of dollars are made through armaments, planes, just the buttons. Just the buttons for servicemen's uniforms are hundreds of thousands of dollars.
0: Yep.
2: And that, and there is really, all they need is a little spark and one little tiny reason to go in and flex American muscle. And these warmongers, because of the monetary gains that either them or their political allies will make, they're eager to go in and propagate these situations.
0: You know, there. How do I say it? This is a contradiction in terms. In altruistic wars, like in World War II, you know, the Japanese attacked Pearl Harbor, and I don't know how much that had to do with money, other than the fact that, you know, a few countries banded together to try to take over the world. Sometimes you have to fight, but Vietnam, was that really a fight? The Gulf of Tonkin oil and all the other things.
2: That's right. Yeah.
0: And it just makes you kind of scratch your head. Is this really what war should be about? Protecting America's corporations? I mean, granted, the United
2: States,
0: and granted, the United States should be taking care of people in business in this country and look out for their best interests to an extent. But what extent does that go to? That would be the question, you know?
2: Exactly. That's all I have to say.
0: Now, thank you very much for the call. That was a great call, and I think you hit a lot right on the head there.
2: I think so too.
0: All right. Bye-bye. Well, interesting. The wars that have been fought, how many, and somebody could do this research. This may be like a toothpick topic. He likes to look up everything. You know, how many wars were fought just for monetary value? How many wars were fought because we had to? Back in Korea, that was fought over communism and socialism. So communism and socialism sometimes seem to be interconnected in many, many people's minds. And even back then, it was, you got to stop the communism. We went into Vietnam saying that we got to stop the communism. Was it about that, or was it about oil? In North Korea, was it about stopping the communism and the socialists and whatnot? These are questions I have. And you could even dial back and scope back all the way to Napoleon. Why did Napoleon want to conquer the earth? Was it for wealth and riches? I think so. I also think he was a bit of a narcissist and whatnot, and he had a strong military. He was a great military tactician. Everybody knows that Napoleon's well read. His thoughts on war. And eventually, he did end up getting beat because he had too many irons in the fire, if you will, and he couldn't control logistics, so to speak. But how many wars are fought just over pure profit? And then again, how many things are done in society to people, against people, just for profit? I mean, we can scale that back and say, is money the root of all evil? And that would go back to one of our first callers when he says capitalism is bringing us, you know, to the brink of extinction kind of thing. I mean, how much do we want to read into that? So that's going to be a great topic for tomorrow. I have to take a station break, and we will be back. 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

0: And welcome back. Great couple hours here. A lot of calls, a lot of differing opinions. But you know, that last tangent I just went off on, and as far as wars go, and as far as like action and whatnot, you know, this could be brought right up into the present. You know, Donald Trump goes in, takes the Venezuelan top people, does a deal for oil, got some oil for the U.S., and I am sure that some of that, the profits, will go back to the Venezuelan people because it is their resources and whatnot, and they're probably better off in this situation than they were with the others. But that doesn't stop the entire money corruption over there, because you can't change everything. You can't change a whole regime. If anything, when I look at Iran this morning, you know, doing Khomeini's funeral services, 20 million people showed out. I don't think the government has the power to force everybody at gunpoint, 20 million of them, to go to a funeral. So I'm wondering if you can change some things, but you can't change the entire mindset of a nation and a group, or even a person for that matter. Sometimes it is what it is, and you know, we have to accept some of that and try to control the collateral damages that these people do with some of their programs. Although I served in the Marines, I wasn't a warmonger and so on and so on. You always hope that's the last resort, but sometimes you got to fight, and sometimes it's got to come to an end, and that's sometimes the last resort. And countries have been doing that for years. Hitler got too aggressive in Europe, attacked the Soviet Union. I think they were allies at one point, and then he attacked. Then Japanese attacked America. You know, was that all about money? Was it about power, money, combination thereof, or was it just these men wanted to take over the world? This is an interesting topic for tomorrow, because a lot of these questions. You know, you guys can look up some information and get some things going, and I'll try to peruse as well if I get a moment, and we'll try to come up maybe with some ideas on that. And also, how does that tie in with socialism? How does war or protest, non-peaceful or peaceful, tie in with all of these kind of things? So we're kind of intertwining a few things together. And I think Renee from Thompson said it's how you brought up. Social media today sometimes is bringing up kids. Is that always the best way? Should the parent be present to maybe say, hey, they're right on this, but they're wrong on this? A little bit of that, a little bit of this. Isaac Bean coming at you very shortly, and AP News is going to be coming up right next.
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2: News. Good morning, I'm Ed Donahue. The Belgian Soccer Federation is demanding an explanation from FIFA after Team USA forward Flo Balogun was allowed to play at the World Cup despite getting a red card in his previous game. The decision forcing Balogun to sit out tonight's game with Belgium was overturned.
3: They made the right decision because, number one, it wasn't a foul. And you want to see a game with your best players. You don't want to say, how would you feel if I... Messi out. Look, you know, he ran into somebody. Or we took Ronaldo.
2: President Trump says he didn't force FIFA President Gianni Infantino to make this decision.
3: How do you penalize him for a game that hasn't been played yet? It's very unfair. You can't do that. Yes, I asked for a review by FIFA. I spoke to a man who's highly respected. And by the way, whose level of respect has gone up tenfold.
2: President Trump rang the opening bells for the New York Stock Exchange and the NASDAQ from the Oval Office. The president was asked about talks with Iran.
3: We're going to win one way or the other. We're either going to make a deal or we're going to finish the job. Okay? And it won't be tough to finish the job. I'd make a deal because I don't want to affect 91 million people. We can knock down their bridges in 1 hour. We can knock out their energy supply.
4: Mourners dressed in black flooded into Iran's capital for a procession as part of the funeral of the late Supreme Leader Ayatollah Ali Khamenei. A police officer responding to a 911 call about gunshots at a home in Ohio was shot and killed. County Sheriff Tom Ballinger says the suspect and two other people also died.
5: Our dispatch center received 911 call for some type of disturbance and shots fired. Officers responded to the area and immediately started taking fire.
4: This is AP News.
6: I'm Isaac Bean with WINY News. Detectives have arrested a Norwich man after Connecticut State Police say he shot a man during an altercation in Canterbury on the night of the 4th of July, according to Connecticut State Police. On Saturday, July 4th, at approximately 10:40 p.m., Troop D dispatchers received multiple 911 calls reporting an altercation at a home on Hanson Road. Callers told dispatchers that a firearm had been used and that someone had been shot in the roadway outside the residence. Police identified the suspect as 59-year-old Michael Burgess of Norwich. Following an investigation, troopers determined that Burgess allegedly discharged a firearm, causing minor injuries to a 57-year-old man from Uncasville. Authorities did not release additional details about what led to the altercation or the circumstances surrounding the shooting. Burgess was arrested and charged with assault first degree, breach of peace second degree, illegal discharge of a firearm, criminal use of a weapon, threatening first degree, and reckless endangerment first degree. Burgess was held on a $750,000 cash surety bond and is scheduled to appear at Danielson Superior Court this morning at 9 a.m. K-9 Cash tracked down a suspected shoplifter who had allegedly fled into the woods behind the Brooklyn Walmart with over $1,000 of merchandise on Friday afternoon, locating a Putnam man hiding under a tree after an approximately 100-yard search, according to Connecticut State Police. On Friday, July 3rd, at approximately 4:05 p.m., Troop D dispatch received a 911 call from Walmart Asset Protection reporting that a man had stolen more than $1,000 worth of merchandise before running into the woods. Asset Protection also reported that the suspect's vehicle remained parked near the grocery side of the store. Troopers responded to the scene and established a perimeter before questioning assistance from K-9 units. Trooper First Class Ryan Mara and K-9 Cash arrived and began a wanted person track in the wooded area west of the parking lot. Police said K-9 Cash tracked roughly 100 yards into the woods before locating a man crouched beneath a tree in an apparent attempt to avoid detection. The suspect, who was shirtless and wearing blue jeans, was taken into custody without incident. State police identified the suspect as 41-year-old Donald Titchen of Putnam. Investigators said Titchen admitted he removed his peach-colored t-shirt and left it, along with his cell phone, in the woods while attempting to evade police. Troopers recovered both items near where he was found. Titchen was arrested and transported to Troop D, where he was charged with larceny fourth degree and interfering with an officer. Titchen was released on a $3,000 cash surety bond and is scheduled to appear at Danielson Superior Court on July 17th at 9 a.m. A Colchester man was airlifted with serious injuries following a motorcycle accident in Ashford last Thursday, according to Connecticut State Police. On Thursday, July 2nd, at approximately 5:15 p.m., emergency crews and troopers from Troop C responded to 660 Westford Road for a reported motorcycle accident with serious injuries reported. According to the police report, a Harley-Davidson motorcycle being operated by 32-year-old Zachary Skutnik of Colchester was traveling northbound on Westford Road. Police say while traveling, the Harley-Davidson lost control for an unknown reason and struck a metal beam guardrail, causing Skutnik to be separated from the motorcycle. As a result of the accident, Skutnik suffered serious life-threatening injuries and was airlifted to Hartford Hospital by Lifestar. Police are saying that this accident remains under investigation at this time. An ATV operator was seriously injured following a high-speed collision in Sterling on the 4th of July, according to Connecticut State Police. On Saturday, July 4th, at approximately 5:45 p.m., crews from the Sterling Fire Department, Moose Up Ambulance, QV Medic, and troopers from Troop D responded to a reported injured person following an ATV accident that happened on a public road in the area of 258 Valley View Road, according to State Police. Their preliminary investigation indicates an ATV operator overturned at a high rate of speed, colliding into a mailbox. Police say the operator sustained serious injuries and was transported to a local hospital. State police are calling this an active investigation. At this time, this is all the information available from state police. WINY will provide any updates that may become available. WINY News Time, 11:06. Let's take a look at the weather report by meteorologist Bill Jackman. Flood watch until 2 a.m. tomorrow. Today, occasional rain and isolated thunderstorms. The rain will be heavy at times with the highs of 65 to 70. Tonight, occasional rain with isolated thunderstorms. The rain will be heavy at times, lows of 60 to 65. Tomorrow, mostly cloudy with the showers ending, high near 70. Here at Cargill Falls, it's currently 68 degrees. That's the 11 o'clock report. I'm Isaac Bean with WINY News.

0: We do love introducing you to newer artists. That is Olivia Dean. She actually performed at the Grammy Awards this year and won a Grammy for Man I Need. 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
7: The forecast for northeastern Connecticut, a flood watch till 2 o'clock tomorrow morning. Occasional rain, isolated thunderstorms today. The rain heavy at times, 65 to 70. Rain, isolated thunderstorms tonight. The rain again heavy at times, 60 to 65. Mostly cloudy tomorrow. Showers ending 70 and mostly sunny 85 Wednesday. More sun, hot weather 90 Thursday. And then Friday, partly sunny. Rain showers, thunderstorms developing for the afternoon, upper 80s. 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This is WINY meteorologist Bill Jack Wimette.
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0: Great music from Rihanna and Stay. Now, did you watch that huge fireworks show over the weekend, which was super fun on the 4th of July from Washington, D.C. to celebrate our 250th anniversary? It was a rain delay, so people really were a trooper, so to speak, because they all had to leave. 150,000 people had to leave the premises and then return for the fireworks, but it was worth it. It was quite spectacular. I wish I could have been there in person for sure. And then we had another interesting thing happen in New York. The Brooklyn Bridge briefly caught on fire during the firework display on the 4th.
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11: The forecast for northeastern Connecticut, a flood watch till 2 o'clock tomorrow morning. Occasional rain, isolated thunderstorms today. The rain heavy at times, 65 to 70. Rain, isolated thunderstorms tonight. The rain again heavy at times, 60 to 65. Mostly cloudy tomorrow. Showers ending 70 and mostly sunny 85 Wednesday. More sun, hot weather 90 Thursday, and then Friday, partly sunny. Rain showers, thunderstorms developing for the afternoon, upper 80s. 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This is WINY meteorologist Bill Jack Wimet.
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0: That is music from Taylor Swift and Cruel Summer. A big weekend for Swift and Travis Kelce. The wedding was at Madison Square Garden, and we're kind of awaiting to see pictures, which will be so fun to see those wedding pictures.
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2: AP News. I'm Ed Donahue. President Trump says he did not influence FIFA to overturn a red card against Team USA's Flo Balogun. He is being allowed to play tonight against Belgium.
3: That wasn't a foul. That wasn't even an infraction. That was two guys running full speed that happened to crash into each other. You can't take your foot and properly place it on somebody else's foot when you're going. No, these were two great athletes that got tangled up.
2: The Belgian Soccer Federation wants answers. Thomas Tuchel had one of his Britain players get a red card in last night's game.
4: Where does this end now? Do we appeal if a yellow card is not a yellow card? Do we think it's not a red card? Or who thinks it? Where does this start and where does this end? It's my question. I don't have an answer.
2: The Belgian Federation says it has still not received either FIFA's decision or any explanation regarding the matter. From the White House, President Trump sounded the opening bells for the New York Stock Exchange and the NASDAQ to reflect how the president has increasingly tied his presidency to the stock market. A week-long preliminary hearing for the man accused of killing conservative activist Charlie Kirk gets underway in Utah. Prosecutors will aim to show they have enough evidence against Tyler Robinson to proceed to a trial. Microsoft announced it is cutting 4,800 jobs, including many in its Xbox division. Russia launched a massive missile and drone attack on Ukraine, killing at least 21 people. The assault highlights gaps in Ukraine's air defenses, particularly the need for more U.S.-made Patriot interceptor missiles. Authorities report at least 500 people have died from over 1,500 confirmed Ebola cases in Congo. Frontline workers are threatening to strike over unpaid benefits and poor working conditions. A swimmer was bitten on the foot in a suspected shark attack over the weekend at a New York beach. Authorities temporarily closed Jones Beach. This is AP News.
5: I am Sydney Zagalella with WINY News, brought to you by Centerville Bank. An ATV operator was seriously injured following a high-speed collision in Sterling on the 4th of July, according to Connecticut State Police. On Saturday, July 4th, at approximately 5:45 p.m., crews from the Sterling Fire Department, Moose Up Ambulance, QB Medic, and troopers from Troop D responded to a reported injured person following an ATV accident that happened on a public road in the area of 258 Valley View Road. According to state police, the preliminary investigation indicates an ATV operator overturned at a high rate of speed, colliding into a mailbox. Police say the operator sustained serious injuries and was transported to a local hospital. State police are calling this an active investigation. At this time, this is all the information available from state police. WINY will provide any updates that may become available. A Colchester man was airlifted with serious injuries following a motorcycle accident in Ashford last Thursday, according to Connecticut State Police. On Thursday, July 2nd, at approximately 5:15 p.m., emergency crews and troopers from Troop C responded to 660 Westford Road for a reported motorcycle accident with serious injuries reported. According to the police report, a Harley-Davidson motorcycle being operated by 32-year-old Zachary Skutnik of Colchester was traveling northbound on Westford Road. Police say while traveling, the Harley-Davidson lost control for an unknown reason and struck a metal beam guardrail, causing Skutnik to be separated from the motorcycle. As a result of the accident, Skutnik suffered serious life-threatening injuries and was airlifted to Hartford Hospital by LifeStar. Police are saying that this investigation remains active at this time. K9 Cash tracked down a suspected shoplifter who allegedly fled into the woods behind the Brooklyn Walmart with over $1,000 of merchandise on Friday afternoon, locating a Putnam man hiding under a tree after an approximately 100-yard search, according to Connecticut State Police. On Friday, July 3rd, at approximately 4:05 p.m., Troop D dispatch received a 911 call from Walmart Asset Protection reporting that a man had stolen more than $1,000 worth of merchandise before running into the woods. Asset Protection also reported that the suspect's vehicle remained parked near the grocery side of the store. Troopers responded to the scene and established a perimeter before requesting assistance from K-9 units. Trooper First Class Ryan Mara and K-9 Cash arrived and began a wanted person track into the wooded area west of the parking lot. Police said K-9 Cash tracked roughly 100 yards into the woods before locating a man crouched beneath a tree in an apparent attempt to avoid detection. The suspect, who was shirtless and wearing blue jeans, was taken into custody without incident. State police identified the suspect as 41-year-old Donald Titchin of Putnam. Investigators said Titchin admitted he removed his peach-colored t-shirt and left it, along with his cell phone, in the woods while attempting to evade police. Troopers recovered both items near where he was found.

0: Titchen was arrested and transported to Troop D, where he was charged with larceny fourth degree and interfering with an officer. Titchen was released on a $3,000 cash surety bond and is scheduled to appear in Danielson Superior Court on July 17th at 9 a.m. WINY News Time 1206.
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0: Let's take a look at your WINY forecast with meteorologist Bill Jackelman. There's a flood watch in effect until 2 a.m. tomorrow. Today, occasional rain and isolated thunderstorms. The rain will be heavy at times, high of 65 to 70. Tonight, occasional rain with isolated thunderstorms. The rain will be heavy at times, low of 60 to 65. Tomorrow, mostly cloudy with the showers ending, high near 70. And tomorrow night, mostly cloudy, low near 60. Here at Broadcast House is currently 65 degrees, and that's the 12 o'clock report brought to you by Centerville Bank. 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

0: music from Katy Perry and Teenage Dream. How you doing on this Monday after your 4th of July weekend? That was a fun one, wasn't it? I enjoyed it. I'm Andrea Jackson. We've got the latest in tech trends as we celebrate the 250th anniversary of this country and signing of the Declaration of Independence. There are a lot of good things that technology has helped humanity with. How about that? The telephone, the airplane, the internet, GPS, and now artificial intelligence is bringing us right along, and we are just really getting more and more techie as we go as a nation too, and as the world. Gotta love that. That is the latest in tech trends. We will have more tomorrow.
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4: The forecast for northeastern Connecticut, a flood watch until 2 a.m. tomorrow morning. Occasional rain and showers and isolated thunderstorms as we go through this afternoon. The rain will be heavy at times, 65 to 70. Tonight, occasional rain, isolated thunderstorms, the rain heavy at times, low 60s. Tomorrow, mostly cloudy, showers ending 70 and mostly sunny, 85 Wednesday, more sun, hot 90 on Thursday. 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

0: It is super fun to remember that one. Tiffany and that music video back in the day where she was going around to malls and performing for audiences. That is fun. Hey, listen, you might be planning that road trip. What is the really ideal mileage that you want to be on the road? Most people say about 300 miles is the furthest that you want to drive, because that makes you feel like you've gone to a new environment, a new town, and it's a few hours, right? So you're kind of having fun on that road trip. Anything past that, oh boy, the kids are like asking the question, are we there yet? And they're asking that question a lot.
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8: The forecast for northeastern Connecticut, a flood watch until 2 a.m. tomorrow morning. Occasional rain and showers and isolated thunderstorms as we go through this afternoon. The rain will be heavy at times, 65 to 70. Tonight, occasional rain, isolated thunderstorms, or rain heavy at times, low 60s. Tomorrow, mostly cloudy, showers ending 70 and mostly sunny, 85 Wednesday, more sun, hot 90 on Thursday. 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

0: music from Miles Smith and Stargazing. There was a lot of stargazing, quote unquote, at the Taylor Swift wedding over the weekend. And it was a big deal, right? A lot of big stars were there. Steven Spielberg, Selena Gomez, Tom Cruise, Beyonce, Jay-Z, Jennifer Lopez, Tom Brady, Patrick Mahomes. It was a big party in New York City. So we're all kind of waiting to see those official wedding photos. I can't wait to see more. It's going to be pretty amazing.
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1: AP News, I'm Ed Donahue. FIFA President Gianni Infantino says he told President Trump the Flo Balogun case would be decided by independent judicial bodies. Team USA's Balogun's red card was reversed, and he will play tonight against Belgium. President Trump says he spoke to Infantino about it, but did not pressure FIFA to reverse the red card. But he did feel it was unfair.
2: The game tonight's going to be amazing, and we're going to have a full team, and Belgium's going to have a full team. And you know what? If they beat us, then they can be really proud. The other way, if they beat us, we'll say it was rigged, just like the election was rigged in 2020. But I won't get into that.
1: Belgian soccer officials want an explanation. An island-wide blackout has hit Cuba. Four people, including a police officer, are dead in a shooting in Ohio.
3: Wayne County Sheriff Tom Ballinger says it began with a 911 call about gunshots fired at a home in Rittman, which is about 40 miles south of Cleveland. When it was over, one police officer was dead, two other officers and a police dog were injured. The suspect was also dead along with two other people.
4: Roughly around 9:30 or so, our dispatch center received 911 call of some type of disturbance and shots fired. Officers responded to the area and immediately started taking fire.
3: That audio, courtesy WEWS. I'm Julie Walker.
1: Mourners dressed in black are at Iran's capital as part of the funeral for the late Supreme Leader Ayatollah Ali Khamenei. The AP's Bassam Hatoum is in Tehran.
5: The casket containing the body wrapped with the Iranian flag is displayed at Tehran's Grand Musalla, together with some of the coffins of his family members killed on February 28th. When the U.S. and Israel jointly launched the war on Iran.
1: This is AP News.
6: I am Sydney Zagalella with WINY News. The proposed construction of a massive Amazon warehouse and distribution center in Killingly will once again be before the Killingly Inland Wetlands and Watercourses Commission tonight. According to the meeting agenda, commission members are scheduled to continue their review of an application from Ryan Companies U.S. Incorporated during their 7 p.m. meeting at the Killingly Town Hall as one of the items to be addressed. The proposal calls for a new 1.37 million square foot warehouse and distribution center on a 556-acre assemblage of land between I-395, Westcott Road, and Mashantuck Road. About 340 acres would be developed, while the plan also includes a 76-acre conservation easement and approximately 216 acres that would be deeded to the town of Killingly for conservation. According to the application, the project would include landscaping, water, stormwater drainage improvements, parking areas, loaded spaces, and multiple wetland crossings. The proposal also identifies approximately 22,400 square feet of wetland disturbance, along with approximately 16,900 square feet of proposed wetland restoration and other mitigation measures. The commission voted unanimously at its previous meeting to continue the application until tonight's meeting for possible action. No discussion took place before commissioners approved the continuance on a 5-0 vote. The meeting begins at 7 p.m. in the meeting room at the Killingly Town Hall. Detectives have arrested a Norwich man after Connecticut State Police say he shot a man during an altercation in Canterbury on the night of the 4th of July, according to Connecticut State Police. On Saturday, July 4th, at approximately 10:40 p.m., Troop D dispatchers received multiple 911 calls reporting an altercation at a home on Hanson Road. Callers told dispatchers that a firearm had been used and that someone had been shot in the roadway outside of the residence. Police identified the suspect as 59-year-old Michael Burgess of Norwich. Following an investigation, troopers determined that Burgess allegedly discharged a firearm, causing minor injuries to a 57-year-old woman from Uncasville. Authorities did not release additional details about what led to the altercation or the circumstances surrounding the shooting. Burgess was arrested and charged with assault in the first degree, breach of peace in the second degree, illegal discharge of a firearm, criminal use of a weapon, threatening first degree, and reckless endangerment first degree. Burgess was held on a $750,000 cash surety bond and is scheduled to appear at Danielson Superior Court as of this morning at 9 a.m. The town of Pomfret has provided an update regarding the proposed solar development project that will be presented to voters on Tuesday. Following extensive discussions and careful consideration of the project timeline and financial requirements, the developer Green Skies made the decision to proceed with safe harboring equipment for the proposed project. This required the company to invest approximately 5% of the total project cost in advance to preserve the financial structure necessary for the project to remain economically viable. This investment was made at the developer's risk and reflects ongoing communication and coordination between Green Skies and town officials throughout the process. By taking this step, the developer has positioned the project to move forward under the economic assumptions originally presented. Town officials say that it is important for residents to understand that the upcoming vote on Tuesday remains for the project as presented to the public. The action taken by the developer does not change the scope of the proposal being considered by voters. Eligible voters are encouraged to participate in Tuesday's vote and remain engaged in the discussion regarding the future of this proposed development. Voting will take place at the Pomfret Community School from 6 a.m. to 8 p.m. on Tuesday, July 7th. Additional information regarding the project and voting details is available on the town website. WINY News Time 106. Let's take a look at your WINY forecast with meteorologist Bill Jackelman. There's a flood warning in effect until 2 a.m. tomorrow. Today, occasional rain and isolated thunderstorms. Rain will be heavy at times, high of 65 to 70. Today, occasional rain with isolated thunderstorms. The rain will be heavy at times, low of 60 to 65. Tomorrow, mostly cloudy with the showers ending, high near 70. And tomorrow night, mostly cloudy, low near 60. And here at Broadcast House, it is currently 65 degrees. That's the 1 o'clock report. I'm Sydney Zaglella with WINY News.

0: know you can count on us to play your favorites. Some great music to kick off this work week as summer is underway. Just coming off celebrating the 4th. That was a great week, and I hope you enjoyed it, too. Right now, some great music from Daughtry, Home.
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0: is music from the movie K-pop Demon Hunters, and that is Golden, a Grammy Award-winning song. And the animated movie actually won an Oscar for Best Animated Film of the Year. So if you're thinking about it and you want a great summertime movie, that is really a good one. 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
7: Windham County Weather. The forecast for northeastern Connecticut, a flood watch until 2 a.m. tomorrow morning. Occasional rain and showers and isolated thunderstorms as we go through this afternoon. The rain will be heavy at times, 65 to 70. Tonight, occasional rain, isolated thunderstorms, the rain heavy at times, low 60s. Tomorrow, mostly cloudy, showers ending 70 and mostly sunny, 85 Wednesday, more sun, hot 90 on Thursday. 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

One of the biggest weddings of the year has taken place over the weekend in New York at Madison Square Garden. Taylor Swift and Travis Kelce. Now we're just kind of waiting for pictures. I can't wait to see those wedding photos. Here she is now with Opalite.

0: was a great celebration over the weekend. I hope you had a great and safe 4th of July. 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They set off 850,000 fireworks. I mean, that is so overwhelming. There was a rain delay, those poor people, but they all came back to enjoy this special event.
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11: Windham County Weather. The forecast for northeastern Connecticut, a flood watch until 2 a.m. tomorrow morning. Occasional rain and showers and isolated thunderstorms as we go through this afternoon. The rain will be heavy at times, 65 to 70. Tonight, occasional rain, isolated thunderstorms, the rain heavy at times, low 60s. Tomorrow, mostly cloudy, showers ending 70 and mostly sunny, 85 Wednesday, more sun, hot 90 on Thursday. 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
14: 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It's been like ages.
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15: Yeah, Josh, you the man. You were the man.
14: 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I mean, it might not be as good as they say. You never know what
15: Whatever,
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15: things. Whatever, bro.
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0: is music from Ed Sheeran in Camera. Of course, I'm pretty sure Ed Sheeran and his wife Cherry were at the wedding over the weekend. Taylor Swift and Travis Kelce. Can't wait to see these wedding photos. We are waiting on pins and needles.
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1: AP News, I'm Ed Donahue. The U.S. plays Belgium tonight in the World Cup. The match itself is being overshadowed by FIFA's stunning decision to reverse a red card issued in the last game against the U.S.'s Flo Balogun, allowing him to play tonight. President Trump weighed in.
2: I didn't think it was a foul. I thought it was two great athletes that crashed into each other and got entangled. That was not a guy punching somebody in the face.
1: The red card decision was made after the president called FIFA's president, Gianni Infantino. The president says he did not order the reversal.
2: I think it would have had a big stain. And I related just that feel. I didn't tell him what to do. I can't tell him what to do. But I don't believe he made the decision. I think it was a committee that made the decision. And they made the right decision.
1: Infantino insists in a social media post FIFA's disciplinary committee acted with independence and judged cases such as Balogun's on applicable regulations and the specific facts. European soccer body UEFA criticized FIFA for an incomprehensible and unjustifiable decision and warned the integrity of the game is at stake. In Utah, prosecutors are laying out their case against Tyler Robinson, the man accused in the shooting death of conservative activist Charlie Kirk.
3: State District Judge Tony Graff must determine if they have enough evidence to proceed. Prosecutors will offer testimony from investigators and witnesses and evidence, including DNA linking Robinson to the suspected murder weapon. University of Utah law professor Paul Castle says what's been made public so far suggests prosecutors have a proverbial slam dunk case. If the crime meets Utah's standard for aggravating circumstances, the death penalty would be an option. Sources say Charlie Kirk's parents and his widow, Erica Kirk, will be attending the hearing. I'm Jennifer King.
1: A police sergeant responding to a 911 call about gunshots at a home in Ohio has been shot and killed. Authorities say the suspect, his former partner, and her child also died. This is AP News.
4: I am Sydney Zagalilla with WINY News. A Coventry teenager was struck and killed following a vehicle versus pedestrian accident in Toland on Sunday evening, according to Connecticut State Police. On Sunday, July 5th, at approximately 10:40 p.m., a 2016 Ford Taurus being operated by 22-year-old Trent Negus of Vernon, along with then 19-year-old Connor Cox of Suffolk, Virginia, and 21-year-old passenger Christian Negus of Vernon, was traveling south on Crystal Lake Road, Route 30 in Toland. According to officials, while traveling south, the Ford Taurus struck a pedestrian who was standing in the roadway. LifeStar was requested, and the Collision Analysis and Reconstruction Squad responded to the scene. The pedestrian, later identified as 17-year-old Blake Lemire of Coventry, Connecticut, suffered life-threatening injuries and was pronounced deceased on scene by officials. The operator of the vehicle remained on scene. According to Connecticut State Police, the case remains under investigation. Anyone with any information regarding this incident is asked to contact Troop C of Toland. And a Colchester man was airlifted with serious injuries following a motorcycle accident in Ashford last Thursday, according to Connecticut State Police. On Thursday, July 2nd, at approximately 5:15 p.m., emergency crews and troopers from Troop C responded to 660 Westford Road for a reported motorcycle accident with serious injuries reported. According to the police report, a Harley-Davidson motorcycle being operated by 32-year-old Zachary Skutnik of Colchester was traveling northbound on Westford Road. Police say while traveling, the Harley-Davidson lost control for an unknown reason and struck a metal beam guardrail, causing Skutnik to be separated from the motorcycle. As a result of the accident, Skutnik suffered serious life-threatening injuries and was airlifted to Hartford Hospital by LifeStar. Police are saying that this accident remains under investigation at this time. Everyone was kind, helpful, and supportive, and excited to roll and march in Thompson's America 250 parade that was held on the 4th of July. The turnout was impressive as families lined Riverside Drive and Main Street for a classic small-town celebration. Parade Chair Erica Groh says this was a gift to her beloved Thompson. She also gave a big shout out to her husband Larry Groh, a former Thompson first selectman, for researching all of the former selectmen from 1785. The Thompson's America 250 Chair Nikki Schranzanowski loved seeing everyone come together.
5: So we had a fantastic parade this morning. So much community, so many people, over 50 plus cars, walkers, 22-foot trailers, smoking fireplaces, and some wonderful music from WINY to compliment it all. Started off by our color guard with the Tri-Point Young Marines, our selectmen for, you know, all that we've had supporting this town over the years. So much passion, so much love for our town that went into today. And it was so special to just watch our community come together.
4: First Selectman Nick Donahue loved seeing everyone come together.
6: Today was an amazing celebration of what makes everything absolutely great about living in the United States. And quite frankly, Thompson, Connecticut. We have a great town. We have a great amount of people who live here. Businesses were involved, civic groups, community leaders. It was just phenomenal to see everybody put all of their different opinions aside and come together on one thing, and that's how awesome this country is.
4: Scherzanowski says there's still more to come and that they are hoping to see everyone at their fall final festival to wrap up their America 250th year. WINY News Time 206.
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4: Let's take a look at your WINY forecast with meteorologist Bill Jackelman. There's a flood watch until 2 a.m. tomorrow in effect. Today, occasional rain and isolated thunderstorms. The rain will be heavy at times, high of 65 to 70. Tonight, occasional rain with isolated thunderstorms, low of 60 to 65. And tomorrow, mostly cloudy with the showers ending, high near 70. And here at Broadcast House, it is currently 64 degrees. That's the 2 o'clock report. I'm Sydney Zagalola with WINY News. Now it's time to say good afternoon to Frankie Ashen.
8: Good afternoon, Sydney.
4: Hello.
8: Good afternoon, listeners. Look at us. Even though it is rainy outside, we're ready to bring you a little bit of smiliness.
9: Smiliness? Happiness.
4: Some
9: How about
4: sunshine.
9: That?
8: Some sunshine over here at WINY. So we're coming right off of an incredible 4th of July weekend. Super hot, but you know what? It's they said it in the, you know, that very iconic American song, Rockets Red Glare, Bursting Through Air. Like, there was just plenty of heat from people actually, like, traveling, using fireworks, that sort of thing.
4: Yeah.
8: And you know what? I think that has me ready to sink into like 10,000 days of rain. But anyway, so 4th of July. How was your celebration, Sydney?
4: It was wonderful. I spent this long weekend kind of getting to reconnect with some family and friends. Some I haven't seen in a long time, so it's always nice to kind of like pick up where we left off and catch up. And so as I said, on Thursday I went and hung out with some of the girls on Thursday night. We went out and had some drinks. Friday, I went to the beach with some of my girls as well, and we got to hang out some more. And then I had a bonfire back at my place to kind of celebrate the 4th of July, so that was really, really fun. And on the actual 4th of July, I kind of just took the opportunity to relax, seeming as it started to thunderstorm.
8: Yes.
4: But overall, it was such a nice, relaxing weekend. And it was a great break from, you know, the usual day to day. So
8: very good.
4: Yeah.
8: Very good. I was out and about in New York, so it was beyond hot and it felt like I was cooking every day. But I love the city, so I don't mind withstanding. And we were talking off air, and I mean it when I repeat, if I can survive that, New York, 102 degrees. then I'm invincible.
4: Yeah.
8: But it was an awesome 4th of July. We kind of went an alternative route. We went to a, my friends and I, we went to a, you know, America 250 drag show.
4: Awesome.
8: So it was just like, it was a lot of fun. I was like, now this is how like our group would celebrate. This makes a lot of sense. Did some thrifting, went to a museum, and patronized a tarot exhibit. So,
4: so cool.
8: It was esoteric, alternative weekend. So it was a lot of fun. And I think 4th of July is a great excuse to get together with all of the people that you love and just celebrate in so many different ways. So it was a good one. Now we're back at it. It's Monday. We're refreshed, crisp. What's going on in the newsroom, Sydney?
4: Of course. So, unfortunately, after, you know, a holiday weekend like the 4th of July, it does get kind of dark in the newsroom. So we do, unfortunately, have a lot of, like, accident reports today. Not going to go into too much detail because I don't want to depress everyone listening. Mm. But, so, you know, continue to be safe on the roads. It is unfortunate that, you know, this happens, especially on, like, the 4th of July and these kind of things.
8: Yes.
4: But we do have quite a few of those today. So everyone just... please be mindful on the roads, continue to be safe, and all of that. Good reminders. Other than that, we do have an inland wetlands meeting tonight. They're continuing the discussion on the proposed Amazon warehouse that is proposed to go on West

0: So as listeners know, the referendum had to be postponed until this week, which was after the tax incentive July 5th date, because it's happening tomorrow on the 7th. So as a result, the developers actually put down 5% of the total project cost in advance.
1: Oh, yeah. That's enormous.
0: Yeah.
1: Just learning a little bit about that sort of thing from my time with the Capital Region Council of Governments.
0: Yeah.
1: That's bananas. Okay.
0: Yeah. So they did it to kind of to preserve the economic viability of the project. So it would not, you know, potentially take up more land than proposed or change any of the proposal in the initial agreement. So all of that is going to stay the same. Mm-hmm. And they essentially just took on a big financial risk doing that, as in Green Skies did that. So that is a big update. And that referendum is being held tomorrow at the Pomfret Community School. So if you are a resident of Pomfret, feel free to go and make your voice heard. It's happening all day. And yeah, I will bring you more updates on that as it happens.
1: Very nice. Very nice. For today's afternoon show, we have an action-packed show for you today. We have a question of the day recap. If you were a music genre, what would you be? We got some really great responses and some that I am familiar with, people I'm familiar with, that kind of surprised me.
0: Really?
1: But I love it. It's just, you know someone face-to-face and then they give a response that is so like, oh. So those are the internal workings that I don't hear about or I don't see.
0: Yes.
1: I love it. We have a small moment to share together. It's an all-American small moment, so it stays on theme. I just found it to be really interesting about what people might, like what international folks might consider to be like really American.
0: Yeah.
1: What are some characteristics, that sort of thing. So we'll get into that. We have a this or that recap and a new this or that. We'll play catchphrase today. Ooh. At 4. We'll have some national holidays to celebrate together today and some new or a new question of the day. But that's what I got going on. Sydney, any words of wisdom for our friends listening at home?
0: Yes, it kind of corresponds with what we were talking about off air, but I do think after a long holiday weekend, it's always good to give yourself some grace and regroup, potentially spending some time on your own, doing what you love, doing what lets you recharge in whatever that means for you. Because I know for me, after a long social weekend, I need to just like hibernate. So.
1: Yes, I definitely felt that. So I got home after New York and was like face down, like
0: you're
1: immediately
0: like down for the count.
1: Yes, yes.
0: So give yourself permission to do what it is that recharges you.
1: I love it's recharge time and it's the perfect weather for it. Stay cozy. All right, folks, stay tuned. We got a good show for you. We're rocking with you because you're rocking with us on WINY 1350
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0: forecast for northeastern Connecticut, a flood watch until 2 a.m. tomorrow with occasional rain, isolated thunderstorms this afternoon, the rain heavy at times, 65 to 70. Tonight, occasional rain, isolated thunderstorms or rain heavy at times, 60 to 65. Tomorrow, mostly cloudy, showers ending 70. Wednesday, mostly sunny, 85, and more sun, hot weather. On Thursday, high temperature around 90. On Friday, partly sunny with rain, showers, thunderstorms developing for the afternoon, 85 to near 90. This is WINY meteorologist Bill Jackman.
1: It is currently 65 degrees here at Broadcast House.
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1: I am Sydney Zagalella with WINY News. An ATV operator was seriously injured following a high-speed collision in Sterling on the 4th of July, according to Connecticut State Police. On Saturday, July 4th, at approximately 5:45 p.m., crews from the Sterling Fire Department, Moosup Ambulance, QV Medic, and troopers from Troop D responded to a reported injured person following an ATV accident that happened on a public road in the area of 258 Valley View Road. According to state police, the preliminary investigation indicates an ATV operator overturned at a high rate of speed, colliding into a mailbox. Police say the operator sustained serious injuries and was transported to a local hospital. State police are calling this an active investigation. At this time, this is all the information available from state police. WINY will provide any updates that may become available. Canine Cash tracked down a suspected shoplifter who allegedly fled into the woods behind the Brooklyn Walmart with over $1,000 of merchandise on Friday afternoon, locating a Putnam man hiding under a tree after an approximately 100-yard search, according to Connecticut State Police. On Friday, July 3rd, at approximately 4:05 p.m., Troop D dispatch received a 911 call from Walmart Asset Protection reporting that a man had stolen more than $1,000 worth of merchandise before running into the woods. Asset Protection also reported that the suspect's vehicle remained parked near the grocery side of the store. Troopers responded to the scene and established a perimeter before requesting assistance from canine units. Trooper First Class Ryan Mara and Canine Cash arrived and began a wanted person track into the wooded area west of the parking lot. Police said Canine Cash tracked roughly 100 yards into the woods before locating a man crouched beneath a tree in an apparent attempt to avoid detection. The suspect, who was shirtless and wearing blue jeans, was taken into custody without incident. State police identified the suspect as 41-year-old Donald Titchen of Putnam. Investigators said Titchen admitted he removed his peach-colored t-shirt and left it, along with his cell phone, in the woods while attempting to evade police. Troopers recovered both items near where he was found. Titchen was arrested and transported to Troop D, where he was charged with larceny fourth degree and interfering with an officer. Titchen was released on a $3,000 cash surety bond and is scheduled to appear at Danielson Superior Court on July 17th at 9 a.m. The town of Pomfret has provided an update regarding the proposed solar development project that will be presented to voters on Tuesday. Following extensive discussions and careful consideration of the project timeline and financial requirements, the developer, Green Skies, made the decision to proceed with safe harboring equipment for the proposed project. This required the company to invest approximately 5% of the total project cost in advance to preserve the financial structure necessary for the project to remain economically viable. This investment was made at the developer's risk and reflects ongoing communication and coordination between Green Skies and town officials throughout the process. By taking this step, the developer has positioned the project to move forward under the economic assumptions originally presented. Town officials say that it is super important for residents to understand that the upcoming vote on Tuesday remains for the project as presented to the public. The action taken by the developer does not change the scope of the proposal being considered by voters. Eligible voters are encouraged to participate in Tuesday's vote and remain engaged in the discussion regarding the future of this proposed development. Voting will take place at the Pomfret Community School from 6 a.m. to 8 p.m. on Tuesday, July 7th. Additional information regarding the project and voting details is available on the town website. WINY News Time 2:36.
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1: Let's take a look at your WINY forecast with meteorologist Bill Jackelman. There's a flood watch in effect until 2 a.m. tomorrow. Today, occasional rain and isolated thunderstorms. The rain will be heavy at times, high of 65 to 70. Tonight, occasional rain with isolated thunderstorms. The rain will continue to be heavy at times, low of 60 to 65. And tomorrow, mostly sunny, mostly cloudy with the showers ending, high near 70. And here at Broadcast House, it is currently 66 degrees. That's the 2:30 report. I'm Sydney Zagalola with WYNY News. Now back to Frankie Ashen.
3: Welcome back, Sydney.
1: Hello.
3: Welcome back, listeners. I have a question of the day recap for you. I'm going to remix this one and just ask it again, folks. JK. I have a recap for you for Thursday's question of the day. If you were a music genre, what would you be? I had mentioned that I definitely see myself as, you know, R&B, the type of R&B where people are like in the rain, yearning, just like yelling their love and being ridiculous and like white button down, jeans on, knees in a puddle, just like
1: boombox.
3: exactly. There's just something about that where it's like the theater kid in me,
1: yes,
3: is like, I love this. And then the person who grew up with this music in me, which I guess is me, putting it together, there's something there. You had mentioned you would be indie folk.
1: Yes.
3: And I was curious about this. Like, I thought about it afterwards. Like, is there like an artist or a song even that you're like, oh, I mean, that is what I consider to be indie folk? Not just like what sort of song you might be, but something that
1: I feel like
3: folks could get a beat on.
1: I feel like there's like a lot of emerging artists that are like more popular in the indie folk genre. Obviously, I've talked about Noah Kahan. He's one of them.
3: Yes.
1: Bon Iver, I think that's how you pronounce
3: his
1: name.
3: Ooh, yes.
1: He's a good one. Mumford & Sons, I would consider as well.
3: I just saw a clip of Mumford & Sons in Ireland?
1: Yes.
3: Ireland, and all of the, you know, all the Irish folks are going bananas. Like, this is our national anthem type stuff.
1: They're all really great. And I don't know if this is like universal, but I would even consider Hozier to be somewhat indie folk.
3: Yes.
1: So any of those artists are quite good, in my opinion.
3: Love. Okay. And folks, if you're like R&B, dramatic, what is that? Think of like Brandy, Monica, The Boy Is Mine. Think about, the network plays R&B, I think Boys to Men. So just imagine that. But let's get into some of our listener responses. We'll start off with my friend Natalie. And she says, whatever the mom from Monsters University was listening to in the minivan. And that was the surprise for me. Because Natalie is so sweet and like open. And she has like this like songbird voice.
1: Yeah.
3: So I'm like, well, of course. Oh, of course. That's the internal machinations going on inside Natalie.
1: Okay.
3: So come on now. I love it. Christine says the 60s singer/songwriter scene. Susan says country, old style.
1: Okay.
3: Are we talking about Islands in the Stream or a little bit
1: like rebellious
3: later?
1: Country?
3: Yeah, old style. Right? The like anti-government blue collar type.
1: Yeah.
3: I'm tuned in, Susan. Frank says math rock, which what a throwback, at least for me, because I remember in high school being really into math rock. And I believe that it stems from like British British influences. So math rock, if folks are unfamiliar, let me look at this investigation device that'll tell me a little bit. Math rock is a progressive guitar based style of rock music. So complex, unconventional rhythms, odd time signatures, angular melodies, things that kind of put you on edge. So of course middle school Frankie was like, listening to math rock, folks, and new wave. So come on, math rock. Nancy says a rinky dinky loud jazzy piano player.
1: Okay.
3: So I like how it's very specific. The genre, a person that just travels around and plays that rinky dinky jazz. Christopher says prog metal, which makes a lot of sense because, Christopher, I know you. You are my WINY third option supreme leader. So, and he always adds certain bands where I'm like, I think I know what your vibe is, like Slayer, that sort of thing.
1: We know you, Christopher.
3: We know you, Christopher. We love you too. Sonia says folk soft rock of the 60s and 70s.
1: Ooh.
3: That is what I'm talking about. Folks, I love the opportunity to kind of like dive into what you guys really love to listen to, but also what you think resonates with you as well. So I feel like I've learned a little bit more about all of you, especially you, Natalie. You made me laugh. All right, folks. Coming up next, we have a small moment to share with each other. Stay tuned. We got a good show for you. We're rocking with you because you're rocking with us on WINY 1350
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Confessions 2 just came out. If anyone's a Madonna lover, go listen. 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
1: The forecast for northeastern Connecticut, a flood watch until 2 a.m. tomorrow with occasional rain, isolated thunderstorms this afternoon, the rain heavy at times, 65 to 70. Tonight, occasional rain, isolated thunderstorms or rain, heavy at times, 60 to 65. Tomorrow, mostly cloudy, showers ending 70. Wednesday, mostly sunny, 85, and more sun, hot weather. On Thursday, high temperature around 90. On Friday, partly sunny with rain, showers, thunderstorms developing for the afternoon, 85 to near 90. This is WINY meteorologist Bill Jackman.
2: It is currently 66 degrees here at Broadcast House.
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1: AP News, I'm Ed Donahue. At the White House, President Trump says he called FIFA President Gianni Infantino, asking for a review of the red card that would have kept the U.S.'s Flo Balogun out of the World Cup knockout match tonight against Belgium.
2: That wasn't a foul. That wasn't even an infraction. That was two guys running full speed that happened to crash into each other. You can't take your foot and properly place it on somebody else's foot when you're going, no, these were two great athletes that got tangled up.
1: The president says he did not force FIFA to overturn Balogun's red card. He will play tonight. Belgian soccer wants to know why. In Utah, prosecutors in Tyler Robinson's murder case are seeking to convince a judge they have enough evidence to try the man accused of killing conservative activist Charlie Kirk and seek the death penalty. Judge Tony Graff called on people in court to keep their emotions in check.
3: A spectator shall not wear or display any pins, buttons, signs, clothing, or photographs expressing support for or against any person related to this case or the status of this case as a capital offense.
1: This is also the first time Kirk's parents and widow are in the same courtroom as the defendant. Staff for Kentucky Republican Mitch McConnell say the senator is continuing his recovery in a hospital while the Senate is out of session. No details were released about his condition during his weeks-long hospitalization or whether he will be at the Capitol when the Senate returns next week. Russia launched a massive missile and drone attack on Ukraine, killing at least 22 people. Heavy rain and flooding are breaking a heat wave that gripped New York City and much of the Northeast last week. Flash flood warnings are in effect for parts of New York, Philadelphia, and New Jersey as storms move through the area. More information at apnews.com. 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
4: I am Sydney Zagalella with WINY News, brought to you by the Burns Insurance Agency in Dayville and Norwich. The proposed construction of a massive Amazon warehouse and distribution center in Killingly will once again be before the Killingly Inland Wetlands and Watercourses Commission tonight. According to the meeting agenda, commission members are scheduled to continue their review of an application from Rhine Companies U.S. Incorporated during their 7 p.m. meeting at the Killingly Town Hall as one of the items to be addressed. The proposal calls for a new 1.37 million square foot warehouse and distribution center on a 556-acre assemblage of land between I-395, Westcott Road, and Mashantuck Road. About 340 acres would be developed, while the plan also includes a 76-acre conservation easement and approximately 216 acres that would be deeded to the town of Killingly for conservation. According to the application, the project would include landscaping, stormwater drainage improvements, parking areas, loading spaces, and multiple wetland crossings. The proposal also identifies approximately 22,400 square feet of wetland disturbance, along with approximately 16,900 square feet of proposed wetland restoration and other mitigation measures. The commission voted unanimously at its previous meeting to continue the application until tonight's meeting for possible action. No discussion took place before commissioners approved the continuance on a 5-0 vote. The meeting begins at 7 p.m. in the meeting room at the Killingly Town Hall. Detectives have arrested a Norwich man after Connecticut State Police say he shot a man during an altercation in Canterbury on the night of the 4th of July, according to Connecticut State Police. On Saturday, July 4th, at approximately 10:40 p.m., Troop D dispatchers received multiple 911 calls reporting an altercation at a home on Hanson Road. Callers told dispatchers that a firearm had been used and that someone had been shot in the roadway outside of the residence. Police identified the suspect as 59-year-old Michael Burgess of Norwich. Following an investigation, troopers determined that Burgess allegedly discharged a firearm, causing minor injuries to a 57-year-old man from Uncasville. Authorities did not release additional details about what led to the altercation or the circumstances surrounding the shooting. Burgess was arrested and charged with assault first degree, breach of peace second degree, illegal discharge of a firearm, criminal use of a weapon, threatening first degree, and reckless endangerment first degree. Burgess was held on a $7,500 cash surety bond and is scheduled to appear at Danielson Superior Court this morning at 9 a.m. A Coventry teenager was struck and killed following a vehicle versus pedestrian accident in Tolland on Sunday evening, according to Connecticut State Police. On Sunday, July 5th, at approximately 10:40 p.m., a 2016 Ford Taurus being operated by 22-year-old Trent Negus of Vernon, along with then 19-year-old passenger Connor Cox of Suffolk, Virginia, and 21-year-old passenger Christian Negus of Vernon, was traveling south on Crystal Lake Road, Route 30 in Tolland. According to officials, while traveling south, the Ford Taurus struck a pedestrian who was standing in the roadway. LifeStar was requested, and the Collision Analysis and Reconstruction Squad responded to the scene. The pedestrian, later identified as 17-year-old Blake Lemire of Coventry, Connecticut, suffered life-threatening injuries and was pronounced deceased on scene by officials. The operator of the vehicle remained on scene. According to Connecticut State Police, this case remains under investigation. Anyone with any information regarding this incident is asked to contact Troop C of Tolland. WYNY News, Time 306.

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0: Let's take a look at your WYNY forecast with meteorologist Bill Jackelman. There's a flood watch in effect today until 2 a.m. tomorrow. Today, occasional rain and isolated thunderstorms. The rain will be heavy at times, high of 65 to 70. Tonight, occasional rain with isolated thunderstorms. The rain will continue to be heavy at times, low of 60 to 65. And tomorrow, mostly cloudy with the showers ending, high near 70. In here at Broadcast House, it is currently 66 degrees. That's the 3 o'clock report brought to you by the Burns Insurance Agency. I'm Sydney Zagalella with WYNY News. Now back to Frankie Ashen.
1: Welcome back, Sydney.
0: Hello.
1: Welcome back, listeners. It is time now for a small moment. This is an observation that I sort of gathered from the nicer side of the internet, and it's just something to reflect about and, you know, just one of those things where you look at the world around you and you go, hey, wait a minute. It's nice to slow down and pay attention for a second. So let's get into it. For this small moment, a question was posed on the internet. It's, are there character traits that are broadly considered American, especially by non-Americans? And they mentioned, I had a friend from another country recently say, that's very American of you to me in a situation, and it made me think about this question. Some of the responses that folks shared, I was shocked to learn that entrepreneurial kid things like lemonade stands, that selling candy bars for the Girl Scouts, that sort of thing, are uniquely American. In many other European countries, kids selling things in the neighborhood would seem poor, like their parents can't afford to make ends meet. So I think, you know, that might just be like a class thing, because I'm sure there's many like American neighborhoods that are kind of like, no, we don't do that sort of thing.
0: Yeah.
1: Maybe like a HOA type thing as well, but who knows? But I found that to be interesting.
0: That is interesting.
1: Like, what do you mean? There's no lemonade stands on the English countryside? Okay. Another person said that apparently we lean a lot. I know I'm guilty.
0: I've heard about that one, actually.
1: That was a surprise to me because I am a perpetual leaner. So I'm kind of like, oh, man. And then someone under that response said that CIA agents are trained out of that because that's the number one way that some people clock an agent as American.
0: Wow.
1: And I was like, I don't know about that. I don't know if that is true, but it would make a lot of sense. There's all these little like isms that you have to take care of when you are, you know, undercover. I can only imagine. And then finally, another individual said they really like cold stuff, as in Americans. Cold air conditioning in cars, hotels, loads of ice in their drinks. That's just not, it's not something that is so common over, you know, wherever there is, I was about to say wherever there's not Americans, which is false. What I mean is outside of America. That's what I mean. So, has there been any moments where you've picked up on someone, maybe international, saying like, oh, that's so American? My friend Dale had a German exchange student, and she said that she was surprised how often people are smiling.
0: Oh, really?
1: And I was like, wow. So, and then I looked it up, and apparently Germans kind of think that smiling is the sign of like a dumb person. Like, oh, an innocent, naive person who, and also someone who's not trustworthy. I was like, oh my God, it's over for me. It's over.
0: Yeah, that's, I've never heard of that one.
1: I don't know if maybe it was just this German exchange student's vibe, but I remember like really internalizing that and being like, oh wow. It's also kind of like, in some East Asian cultures, there are other ways to show friendliness than smiling, and having sort of like a placid facial expression is more respectful and common. So those are a few things where I was like, okay, what do you think?
0: There's been quite a few things. I spent 4 years in an authentic Thai restaurant. So,
1: yes. Yeah.
0: So I did learn quite a bit about the culture there. And there were, I mean, it's a lot of little things I feel like that I would think were normal, but they would point out and be like, wow, that's very American. Like,
1: really?
0: Yeah. Like, even like little sayings. Like, I think I said once, like, April showers bring May flowers. And they're like, what are you talking about? And I was like, oh.
1: Yeah. It's like, okay, this is American ritual saying, sorry.
0: And then like definitely, I mean, I was in the restaurant aspect, so a lot of the, like, eating aspects, like, obvious one is, like, chopsticks versus, like, forks debate, or, like, soup spoons versus regular spoons.
1: Yes.
0: Where, like, a lot of other cultures have, like, a special soup spoon.

0: I think, are Europeans talking about how far something is by actual like distance in kilometers rather than by time, and then feeling like driving more than 30 minutes somewhere is too far and too long.
1: Yeah.
0: And I'm kind of like, that's wow, a big one. That's just, you know,
1: there's so many factors that go into that conversation when it comes to public transport and also how big our country is versus other places. So,
0: yes.
1: Like 30 minutes to me isn't that long.
0: No, certainly not. I mean, I just went for a weekend trip 2 hours and 30 minutes away just to do it. So, and also when I think of European things or like, you know, I'm always defaulting to European, and that's, and there's more to life than Europe and America, definitely. But I'm thinking about, I just happen to know a lot about Germany in particular. I think for a while I was like, what if I lived there one day? Yeah. Which is why I was like, oh, it's over for me. But staring.
1: Oh.
0: Staring is a huge thing. And actually, in like, I've heard from folks talking about their trips in East Asian countries, staring is just like not a faux pas. Just there's someone on transit and they're looking at you like eyes peeled, stare, looking like you owe them money type deal. And that's just kind of a norm. So
1: interesting,
0: folks. I think this is just like an interesting cultural exchange moment, thinking about like little character traits that are considered this American or not. So I hope this sort of invited you to reflect on a little bit of that, and also kind of think about the things that maybe aren't so common across the world. We're kind of like trapped sometimes in our own echo chamber across the states. So it's cool to be a little bit more involved with how the rest of the world navigates, even like the small things. So, all right, folks, we have a This or That recap coming up. Stay tuned, and a new This or That right after. We're rocking with you because you're rocking with us on WINY 1350
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0: The forecast for northeastern Connecticut, a flood watch until 2 a.m. tomorrow with occasional rain, isolated thunderstorms this afternoon. The rain heavy at times, 65 to 70. Tonight, occasional rain, isolated thunderstorms or rain heavy at times, 60 to 65. Tomorrow, mostly cloudy, showers ending 70. Wednesday, mostly sunny, 85 and more sun, hot weather. On Thursday, high temperature around 90. On Friday, partly sunny with rain, showers, thunderstorms developing for the afternoon, 85 to near 90. This is WINY meteorologist Bill Jackman.
1: It is currently 66 degrees here at Broadcast House.
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1: I am Sydney Zagalella with WINY News. A Colchester man was airlifted with serious injuries following a motorcycle accident in Ashford last Thursday, according to Connecticut State Police. On Thursday, July 2nd, at approximately 5:15 p.m., emergency crews and troopers from Troop C responded to 660 Westford Road for a reported motorcycle accident with serious injuries. According to the police report, a Harley-Davidson motorcycle being operated by 32-year-old Zachary Skutnik of Colchester was traveling northbound on Westford Road. Police say while traveling, the Harley-Davidson lost control for an unknown reason and struck a metal beam guardrail, causing Skutnik to be separated from the motorcycle. As a result of the accident, Skutnik suffered serious life-threatening injuries and was airlifted to Hartford Hospital by LifeStar. Putnam police are saying that this accident remains under investigation at this time. Everyone was kind, helpful, and supportive and excited to roll and march in Thompson's America 250th Parade that was held on the 4th of July. The turnout was impressive as families lined Riverside Drive and Main Street for a classic small-town celebration. Parade chair Erica Groh says this was a gift to her beloved Thompson. She also gave a big shout-out to her husband, Larry Groh, a former Thompson first selectman, for researching all the former selectmen from 1785. Thompson's America 250th chair, Nikki Scherzinowski, loved seeing everyone come together.
2: So we had a fantastic parade this morning. So much community, so many people, over 50 plus cars, walkers, 22-foot trailers, smoking fireplaces, and some wonderful music from WINY to compliment it all. Started off by our color guard with the Tri-Point Young Marines, our selectmen for, you know, all that we've had supporting this town over the years. So much passion, so much love for our town that went into today. And it was so special to just watch our community come together.
1: For selectman Nick Donahue, loved seeing everyone come together as well.
3: Today was an amazing celebration of what makes everything absolutely great about living in the United States. And quite frankly, Thompson, Connecticut. We have a great town. We have a great amount of people who live here. Businesses were involved, civic groups, community leaders. It was just phenomenal to see everybody put all of their different opinions aside and come together on one thing, and that's how awesome this country is.
1: Thompson Recreation Director Brian Levensi said it's been fun planning Thompson's America 250th events.
4: I was really happy to see a good turnout, good crowd, really happy with all the participation. Love seeing all the town groups, the fire trucks, the public works, the worker, animal control officer, and then all the volunteer civic groups that participated, joined the parade. We had a great turnout, and it's been a lot of fun planning these events, and really thankful to the America 250 committee, Nikki and Erica, plus Amy St. Ange, Nick Donahue, and you know, all the other volunteers who have helped plan not only this event but all the other America 250 events leading up to it.
1: Scherzinowski says there's still more to come and that they are hoping to see everyone at their fall final festival to wrap up their America 250th year. K9 Cash tracked down a suspected shoplifter who allegedly fled into the woods behind the Brooklyn Walmart with over $1,000 of merchandise on Friday afternoon, locating a Putnam man hiding under a tree after an approximately 100-yard search, according to Connecticut State Police. On Friday, July 3rd, at approximately 4:05 p.m., Troop D dispatch received a 911 call from Walmart Asset Protection reporting that a man had stolen more than $1,000 worth of merchandise before running into the woods. Asset Protection also reported that the suspect's vehicle remained parked near the grocery side of the store. Troopers responded to the scene and established a perimeter before requesting assistance from K-9 units. Trooper First Class Ryan Mara and K-9 Cash arrived and began a wanted person track into the wooded area west of the parking lot. Police said K-9 Cash tracked roughly 100 yards into the woods before locating a man crouched beneath a tree in an apparent attempt to avoid detection. The suspect, who was shirtless and wearing blue jeans, was taken into custody without incident. State police identified the suspect as 41-year-old Donald Titchen of Putnam. Investigators said Titchen admitted he removed his peach-colored t-shirt and left it, along with his cell phone, in the woods while attempting to evade police. Troopers recovered both items near where he was found. Titchen was arrested and transported to Troop D, where he was charged with larceny fourth degree and interfering with an officer. Titchen was released on a $3,000 cash surety bond and is scheduled to appear in Danielson Superior Court on July 17th at 9 a.m. WYNY News Time 336.
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1: Let's take a look at your WYNY forecast with meteorologist Bill Jackelman. There's a flood watch in effect today until 2 p.m. tomorrow. Today, occasional rain and isolated thunderstorms. The rain will be heavy at times, high of 65 to 70. Tonight, occasional rain with isolated thunderstorms. The rain will continue to be heavy, low of 60 to 65. And tomorrow, mostly cloudy with showers ending, high near 70. And here at Broadcast House is currently 66 degrees. That's a 3:30 report. I'm Sydney Zagalella with WYNY News. Now back to Frankie Ashen.
6: Welcome back, Sydney.
7: Hello.
6: Welcome back, listeners. We have a this or that recap for you today. Simply enough, disco or rock. There is such a storied history about the sort of tension between these two genres and what they represent in the American psyche, especially in like the 60s, 70s. So I always love to know what folks think about each of these two genres. And I mentioned I'm a disco diva. I can't help it. I grew up listening to Donna Summer and perhaps listened to Love to Love You Baby a little too early. And it was just like putting my grandma onto it and then her listening to it and being like, excuse me? And I'm like, no. It's like, it's artistic. It's supposed to mean something. And she's like, I think I know what it means. So
7: that's good.
6: But right, I'm just like, ooh, little Frankie, what were we doing? But it's so funny. I was like, I gotta share this with my grandma. Hello. Anyway, so disco is the way to go for me. And Sydney, you said rock.
7: Yes.
6: You have to lean rock. Tell me about your rock experience.
7: Yeah. So, I mean, I like a mix of both, like disco and rock. And I think I was talking about this when we were originally discussing it, but I just feel like I lean more towards rock and its subgenres. I like pop rock, indie rock, alternative rock, really any kind of rock. So, and I mean, my parents didn't listen to a ton of like mainstream music growing up. So like when I did hear them listening to music, it was like my dad listening to like dad rock. It
6: of
7: was like
6: course.
7: Nickelback or like Puddle of Mud or like, you know.
6: I love that so much. I truly, there is something about that that is so, I don't know, the ability to track your music taste based on what parents were playing for you.
7: Yeah.
6: I think it's so special. My mom would play a lot of R&B and country, but very specifically leaned into like Steve Miller, Queen, that sort of thing. So Queen put me on to a little bit of the more like
7: Disco-esque, operatic
6: sort of genres. And then I descended is kind of crazy to say, but like descended into disco from that as well. So, but I love that.
7: Yeah.
6: And I love Puddle of Mud. Just saying that as a band name, because you put me onto it at first. You mentioned it maybe last week.
7: Yeah.
6: And I was like, Puddle of Mud.
7: Sometimes
6: people choose band names and I'm like, you won. Now I'm curious. Let me in. So we said one for disco, one for rock. Let's get into our listener responses. Would anyone go ahead? And I also asked in the status as well, would anyone have attended Disco Demolition Night? Are you familiar with Disco Demolition Night?
7: I don't think so, no.
6: I love talking about this. This was actually my first like speech, my public speaking class, one of the first speeches that I did, and it was this like 1979 Chicago Major League Baseball promo. Like, come bring a bunch of disco records to the field
8: and we're going to just smash them with baseballs.
7: Oh.
8: Because it is with baseballs, baseball bats. Because, you know, this is the era of rock. Like, disco is basically like, it is like for degenerates, basically, people who want to party, people who are like, not part of our working economic world. It was, you know, about hedonism and that sort of thing. And now we're into rock, which is about, you know, structure. And there's something a little bit more wholesome and American about it. Mm. So that was sort of the what was happening leading up to 79. And yeah, so that night people started crashing out and, you know, smashing all of these records. And it eventually turned into a riot, like fires breaking out, people getting severely injured, that sort of thing. So Disco Demolition Night goes down in history as this moment of like the American people saying, no more disco. This is the rock era now.
7: Hmm. I never heard of that before. I feel like that's something that I would like to know, like in my history classes back in school.
8: Right?
7: I feel like that,
8: like music history. Yeah. It's just so interesting.
7: I mean, I'm sure it also kind of reflects on the like cultural aspects of the time period too, and like what was kind of the hot topics at that time. So I'm sure. I mean, politics and music kind of go hand in hand. So
8: I'm actually kind of curious, like the president in 79, Jimmy Carter. I don't know. I was going to say, was it like during a more conservative time or something? But no, it was like Jimmy Carter. Yeah. So that's curious.
7: And I think that whole movement's kind of crazy too, because rock ended up being seen as like, you know, the rebellious music genre. So that's wild.
8: Disco Demolition Night, 1979, Chicago, folks. All right, let's get into our listener responses and see if folks would attend Disco Demolition Night, DDN. John says, I was a cross-country truck driver and loved it all. Donna Summer to Elvis to Toby Keith, but never, ever rap.
7: Oh.
8: Hey, listen, you open up your heart. There might be some genre of rap and some rap songs that have you going like, wait a minute. I see feeling myself this. Within this. I'm feeling this.
7: Yeah.
8: Marion says, I loved Southern rock in the early middle 70s, but I enjoyed dancing to disco later on.
7: Okay.
8: That's right. I think, you know what? It's also like this is split down the middle of people who like to dance.
7: Yeah.
8: And like go out and people who are like, ooh, I'm, you know, I'm able to listen to this and like get in my feelings and like rock out on my own. But you know, it's either one you can rock, dance and rock out to. So Nick says, rock. The only group I don't mind from disco are the Bee Gees. Paulette says rock, but I listen to just about anything. Jonathan. Oh, Jonathan. I'm going to leave Jonathan's comment for last because it's iconic. Denise says, I didn't like disco back in the 70s and still don't. Same goes for the big hair bands of the 80s.
7: Oh.
8: So at least there's some balance there.
7: Yeah.
8: There's some rock v disco balance. And then Jonathan, you set my heart ablaze. You said, whatever is on 1350, Frankie, my radio station doesn't change.
7: Period.
8: Look at that. Period.
7: Love that. Shout out.
8: Thank you, Jonathan. I'll have to play something for you. Call in. I want to play something for you. New this or that today. Ice in drinks? No ice. Ice or no ice?
7: Ooh, I'm a big ice in drinks girl, no matter what. I mean, unless it's like milk. That's like where I draw the line.
8: Actually, I know people that...
7: Yeah.
8: Which to me, I'm like, you're watering down your milk.
7: Yeah, that's the only thing, the only place I draw the line when it comes to ice. But everything else, throw all the ice in there.
8: Yes. Okay. I like... What's it? I don't know why this is like so deeply reflective for me in this moment. I used to like ice in my drinks, but I learned from all my like theater friends that your vocal health, you know, it depends on what you drink throughout the day.
7: Yeah,
8: and more room temperature drinks
7: are better for
8: Hot drinks are better for you and better for your like cords and stuff.
7: Yeah.
8: Like if you're having an ice cold water, you don't want to sing immediately because your vocal cords aren't as like stretchy and stuff.
7: You know, I actually learned that too when I was working at a Thai restaurant, and a lot of the older ladies, they actually they would only drink like warm or hot water because they said it's also bad for like your digestion for like to have ice water.
8: That's
7: and like hot water's a lot better for you. So But I still like my ice water. I can't help it.
8: I know. Look, we're American. It's American.
7: It's an American thing.
8: So we've got one for ice, one for no ice. I'm curious, folks, do you feel very strongly about the either of these choices too? I'll have to ask. So I'll post that up on our Facebook page very soon. But in the meantime, we're rocking with you because you're rocking with us on WINY 1350
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0: the forecast for northeastern Connecticut, a flood watch until 2 a.m. tomorrow with occasional rain, isolated thunderstorms this afternoon. The rain heavy at times, 65 to 70. Tonight, occasional rain, isolated thunderstorms or rain heavy at times, 60 to 65. Tomorrow, mostly cloudy, showers ending 70. Wednesday, mostly sunny, 85, and more sun. Hot weather on Thursday, high temperature around 90. On Friday, partly sunny with rain, showers, thunderstorms developing for the afternoon, 85 to near 90. This is WINY meteorologist Bill Jacquemin.
1: It is currently 66 degrees here at Broadcast House.
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1: AP News, I'm Ed Donahue. Norway's soccer coach was asked about FIFA's ruling rescinding the red card for American Flo Balogun. He will play tonight against Belgium in Seattle. Ståle Solbakken calls it
2: bad decision.
1: The Norway coach, who beat England last night, blames FIFA.
2: It will be over United States now, because if they beat Belgium, it will always have that extra thing about it. Yes, maybe he scores a goal, maybe play a good game, and the Belgium will be furious.
1: Belgium will challenge the ruling. President Trump says he called FIFA's president asking for a review.
3: That wasn't a foul. That wasn't even an infraction. That was two guys running full speed that happened to crash into each other. You can't take your foot and properly place it on somebody else's foot when you're going.
1: The president said he did not ask for the red card to be reversed. FIFA says they acted with independence. President Trump rung the opening bell on Wall Street for the New York Stock Exchange and NASDAQ from the Oval Office. It's a symbolic act that reflects how the president has increasingly tied his presidency to the stock market. Stocks are higher at the close. Tech stocks are higher. An island-wide blackout has hit Cuba as fuel reserves dwindle and its electric grid continues to crumble. The blackout was reported by Cuba's electric union, which said on X the cause was under investigation. Fuel has been running out across Cuba since January, when President Trump threatened tariffs on any country that sells or provides oil to the island. New federal data reveals the first 50-state look at a steep drop in Affordable Care Act or Obamacare enrollment after enhanced subsidies expired in January. The data shows Ohio and Oklahoma each lost nearly one-third of their enrollees over the past year. More information at apnews.com. This is AP News.
4: I am Sydney Zagalella with WINY News. An ATV operator was seriously injured following a high-speed collision in Sterling on the 4th of July, according to Connecticut State Police. On Saturday, July 4th, at approximately 5:45 p.m., crews from the Sterling Fire Department, Moose Up Ambulance, QV Medic, and troopers from Troop D responded to a reported injured person following an ATV accident that happened on a public road in the area of 258 Valley View Road. According to state police, the preliminary investigation indicates an ATV operator overturned at a high rate of speed, colliding into a mailbox. Police say the operator sustained serious injuries and was transported to a local hospital. State police are calling this an active investigation. At this time, this is all the information available from state police. WINY will provide any updates that may become available. Detectives have arrested a Norwich man after Connecticut State Police say he shot a man during an altercation in Canterbury on the night of the 4th of July, according to Connecticut State Police. On Saturday, July 4th, at approximately 10:40 p.m., Troop D dispatchers received multiple 911 calls reporting an altercation at a home on Hanson Road. Callers told dispatchers that a firearm had been used and that someone had been shot in the roadway outside of the residence. Police identified the suspect as 59-year-old Michael Burgess of Norwich. Following an investigation, troopers determined that Burgess allegedly discharged a firearm, causing minor injuries to a 57-year-old man from Uncasville. Authorities did not release additional details about what led to the altercation or the circumstances surrounding the shooting. Burgess was arrested and charged with assault first degree, breach of peace second degree, illegal discharge of a firearm, criminal use of a weapon, threatening first degree, and reckless endangerment first degree. Burgess was held on a $750,000 cash surety bond and is scheduled to appear at Danielson Superior Court at 9 a.m. The proposed construction of a massive Amazon warehouse and distribution center in Killingly will once again be before the Killingly Inland Wetlands and Watercourses Commission tonight. According to the meeting agenda, commission members are scheduled to continue their review of an application from Ryan Companies U.S. Incorporated during their 7 p.m. meeting at the Killingly Town Hall as one of the items to be addressed. The proposal calls for a new 1.37 million square foot warehouse and distribution center on a 556-acre assemblage of land between I-395, Westcott Road, and Mashantuck Road. About 340 acres would be developed, while the plan also includes a 76-acre conservation easement and approximately 216 acres that would be deeded to the town of Killingley for conservation. According to the application, the project would include landscaping, stormwater drainage improvements, parking areas, loading spaces, and multiple wetland crossings. The proposal also identifies approximately 22,400 square feet of wetland disturbance, along with approximately 16,900 square feet of proposed wetland restoration and other mitigation measures. The commission voted unanimously at its previous meeting to continue the application until tonight's meeting for possible action. No discussion took place before commissioners approved the continuance on a 5-0 vote. The meeting begins at 7 p.m. in the meeting room at the Killingley Town Hall. WINY News Time 4:06.
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4: Let's take a look at your WINY forecast with meteorologist Bill Jackelman. There's a flood watch in effect today until 2 p.m. tomorrow. Today, occasional rain and isolated thunderstorms. The rain will be heavy at times, high of 65 to 70. Tonight, occasional rain with isolated thunderstorms. The rain will continue to be heavy at times, low of 60 to 65. And tomorrow, mostly cloudy with the showers ending, high near 70. In here, Broadcast House is currently 66 degrees. That's the 4 o'clock report. I am Sydney Zagalella with WINY News. 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
6: Welcome back, Sydney.
4: Hello.
6: Welcome back, listeners. It is time now for a game of catchphrase. This is a game where Sydney and I attempt to guess words and phrases based on a few clues. And these clues can't include the word that we've actually pulled. We can't give the first letter of the word we've pulled, or we can't say, we can't say a word that rhymes with the word, that is a part of the word, use a part of the word in our clue, or give the first letter of the word. But it's very similar to the catchphrase game you're thinking of, where there's usually like a little electronic device to give those randomized words, but instead Sydney and I have both WINY branded mugs with a bunch of words and phrases to get to clue in to another. So there's a minute 30 on the clock, and we'll go ahead and see how many words we can guess in that amount of time. Whoever has the most points wins a whale watch in Bermuda.
4: Wow.
6: I didn't even know there were whales in Bermuda, so this is going to be a big one. This is going to be a big one. All right. So I was thinking, Sydney, I will go first in pulling the words and give you a minute 30 okay. to guess. Folks, this is your chance to also guess with us when you're over there chilling, working, whatever you may doing, when whatever you may be doing when you're listening to WINY throughout the afternoon. All right. I'll go ahead and start the timer now with the first word. I might wear this after I'm done with a shower.
4: A towel?
6: To dry off, but it's cozy. It's a piece of clothing.
4: A bathrobe?
6: And it doesn't always have to be in the bath. But something that you said is correct.
4: A robe?
6: Yeah.
4: Oh, okay.
6: Okay, here is our second one. And this, there's 99 of these on the wall. In this little ditty. 99 something.
4: Bottles?
6: Yes. Yes, yes indeed. This is sort of an old-timey sort of hat. And you might see some
7: some prairie individuals, some women on the prairie wearing these.
8: Oh.
7: And also people with Afro-textured hair wear this at night to keep their hair safe.
8: Bonnet?
7: And, yes.
8: Yeah.
7: There you go. I use this in the bathroom to stay clean. Well, to keep my bum clean.
8: Toilet paper?
7: Yes. The way I said that, it was like wrong. Be careful because cats can
8: scratch
7: and also
8: bite.
7: Yes. Thank you for picking up what I'm putting down. You can color in the lines with this device, this waxy device.
8: Waxy device? What was that?
7: It was a crayon. I don't know why I said device.
8: A device
7: I said,
8: like,
7: utensil. That's, it's like I knew it. But talking around the word in particular is my sort of expertise. But it only makes sense to me. That's the expertise part. Okay. So let me start the clock. And on your mark, get set.
8: All right. You can take kids to this place. It has swings.
7: A playground?
8: Close.
7: A park?
8: Yes.
7: Yeah.
8: A tickle in your nose. Some allergies.
7: A sneeze?
8: Yes. You may wear this to a fancy event around Ooh. Your neck.
7: Oh.
8: It can come
7: a
8: in...
7: necklace? Tie.
8: Yes, part of the word.
7: Bow tie.
8: Yes.
7: Mm-hmm.
8: All right. This is a delicious snack that can come in purple or green, and it's a summer fruit.
7: Oh, grapes.
8: Yes. Okay. You can find this, these things or individuals at the North Pole.
7: Oh.
8: In Santa.
7: Elves.
8: Yes.
7: What? These people. I was like, they're not people.
8: This thing is super hot and bright.
7: The sun?
8: Yes.
7: You're doing better than me.
8: if you win this, you might get this thing.
7: A medal? Award?
8: Close.
7: Trophy.
8: Close. More general.
7: Prize?
8: Yes.
7: Yeah, woo.
8: Okay.
7: Look at that. So I've put aside not with the help of me, but you got 5.
8: Okay, perfect. And then let's see. You got 7.
7: Okay. And it, once again, it's like not about my guessing ability. It really is like
8: the describing.
7: Yes. I was going to say yes. So thank you, Sydney. Thank

0: The forecast for northeastern Connecticut, a flood watch until 2 a.m. tomorrow with occasional rain, isolated thunderstorms this afternoon. The rain heavy at times, 65 to 70. Tonight, occasional rain, isolated thunderstorms or rain heavy at times, 60 to 65. Tomorrow, mostly cloudy, showers ending 70. Wednesday, mostly sunny, 85 and more sun. Hot weather on Thursday, high temperature around 90. On Friday, partly sunny with rain, showers, thunderstorms developing for the afternoon, 85 to near 90. This is WINY meteorologist Bill Jackman.
1: It is currently 65 degrees here at Broadcast House.
2: W-I-N-Y. 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
1: I am Sydney Zaglella with WINY News. A Coventry teenager was struck and killed following a vehicle versus pedestrian accident in Tolland on Sunday evening, according to Connecticut State Police. On Sunday, July 5th, at approximately 10:40 p.m., a 2016 Ford Taurus being operated by 22-year-old Trent Negus of Vernon, along with then-19-year-old passenger Connor Cox of Suffolk, Virginia, and 21-year-old passenger Christian Negus of Vernon, was traveling south on Crystal Lake Road, Route 30 in Tolland. According to officials, while traveling south, the Ford Taurus struck a pedestrian who was standing in the roadway. LifeStar was requested, and the Collision Analysis and Reconstruction Squad responded to the scene. The pedestrian, later identified as 17-year-old Blake Lemire of Coventry, Connecticut, suffered life-threatening injuries and was pronounced deceased on scene by officials. The operator of the vehicle remained on scene. According to Connecticut State Police, this case remains under investigation. Anyone with any information regarding this incident is asked to contact Troop C of Tolland. The town of Pomfret has provided an update regarding the proposed solar development project that will be presented to voters on Tuesday. Following extensive discussions and careful consideration of the project timeline and financial requirements, the developer Green Skies Clean Energy LLC made the decision to proceed with safe harboring equipment for the proposed project. This required the company to invest approximately 5% of the total project cost in advance to preserve the financial structure necessary for the project to remain economically viable. This investment was made at the developer's risk and reflects ongoing communication and coordination between Green Skies and town officials throughout the process. By taking the step, the developer has positioned the project to move forward under the economic assumptions originally presented. Town officials say that it is important for residents to understand that the upcoming vote on Tuesday remains for the project as presented to the public. The action taken by the developer does not change the scope of the proposal being considered by voters. Eligible voters are encouraged to participate in Tuesday's vote and remain engaged in the discussion regarding the future of this proposed development. Voting will take place at the Pomfret Community School from 6 a.m. to 8 p.m. on Tuesday, July 7th. Additional information regarding the project and voting details is available on the town website. K9 Cash tracked down a suspected shoplifter who allegedly fled into the woods behind the Brooklyn Walmart with over $1,000 of merchandise on Friday afternoon, locating a Putnam man hiding under a tree after approximately 100-yard search, according to Connecticut State Police. On Friday, July 3rd, at approximately 4:05 p.m., Troop D Dispatch received a 911 call from Walmart Asset Protection reporting that a man had stolen more than $1,000 worth of merchandise before running into the woods. Asset Protection also reported that the suspect's vehicle remained parked near the grocery side of the store. Troopers responded to the scene and established a perimeter before requesting assistance from K-9 units. Trooper First Class Ryan Mara and K-9 Cash arrived and began a wanted person track into the wooded area west of the parking lot. Police said K-9 Cash tracked roughly 100 yards into the woods before locating a man crouched beneath a tree in an apparent attempt to avoid detection. The suspect, who was shirtless and wearing blue jeans, was taken into custody without incident. State police identified the suspect as 41-year-old Donald Titchin of Putnam. Investigators said Titchin admitted he removed his peach-colored t-shirt and left it, along with his cell phone, in the woods while attempting to evade police. Troopers recovered both items near where he was found. Titchin was arrested and transported to Troop D, where he was charged with larceny fourth degree and interfering with an officer. Titchin was released on a $3,000 cash surety bond and is scheduled to appear in Danielson Superior Court on July 17th at 9 a.m. WINY News Time, 4:36.
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1: Let's take a look at your WINY forecast with meteorologist Bill Jackelman. There's a flood watch in effect today until 2 p.m. tomorrow. Today, occasional rain and isolated thunderstorms. The rain will be heavy at times, high of 65 to 70. Tonight, occasional rain with isolated thunderstorms. The rain will continue to be heavy, low of 60 to 65. And tomorrow, mostly cloudy with the showers ending, high near 70. And here at Broadcast House, it is currently 65 degrees. That's the 4:30 report. I'm Sydney Zagalella with WINY News. Now back to Frankie Ashen.
4: Welcome back, Sydney.
1: Hello.
4: Welcome back, listeners. It is time now. Every day is a celebration.
1: When you celebrate national holidays.
4: Yeah, baby, yeah. It's so true. We have plenty to celebrate together today. You know what? This is one that I just think will get everyone up off their seats. Today is National Air Traffic Control Day.
1: Oh, okay.
4: There were so many options to choose from today for our national holidays. But these dedicated professionals manage air traffic, preventing collisions and ensuring smooth operations for millions of flights daily. And today's a great day to take a moment to appreciate their precision, skill, and unwavering focus. And most recently, I think we've seen a lot of stories right now that are highlighting some really unfortunate moments for air traffic controllers. There was a story about LaGuardia, about a collision, and another story elsewhere about, you know, someone on the tarmac. And it's just something where this isn't just, you know, this isn't just a transportation type job. This is like high intensity. And we're facing like an air traffic controller shortage, actually. So there is just a lot of high stress on this job. And I would say it's almost on the, it's, I would say this is almost a first responder type job in like a different way than
1: you
4: might expect. Yeah. So you know what? This goes out to all the air traffic controllers today. And maybe it's a good day to reflect on the ways that we don't even have a second thought about our air travel. Meanwhile, there's someone on the ground that is on it in so many different ways. So come on, air traffic controllers.
1: Shout out.
4: Today is also National Fried Chicken Day.
1: I love a good fried chicken.
4: I was going to say, I love a little fried chicken. It's American fried chicken is considered the best, but Americans weren't the first to do it. And you would be surprised on who started this trend. Europeans were already frying chickens back in the Middle Ages, but it was the Scottish immigrants to the U.S. who brought with them their tradition of deep frying chicken in fat. There's further sort of like historical tracks in like the enslaved Africans that Scottish folks brought with them to the Americas, also kind of like buffed it up a little bit with some of their specific cultural flavors and spices and that sort of thing. So it's interesting to see the transition from it being like a Scottish immigrant introduction to the world to now it's considered to be like a staple and what we consider to be like soul food. But yeah.
1: I wouldn't have expected that, honestly.
4: I know. I'm like, thank you for the fried chicken and the haggis, apparently. Yeah. So, folks, it's in the title. I might go ahead and grab some fried chicken today and enjoy. Is there something in particular that you think is like, okay, if I'm eating fried chicken, I need this side or I need this with it?
1: I mean, I get excited if fried chicken's a part of any meal, regardless.
4: Yes.
1: But I do like a good like potato and gravy moment with it, like mashed potato and gravy.
4: I was gonna say fried chicken and mac and cheese.
1: That too. That was like a close second for me. I was thinking like KFC-esque type vibe.
4: Yes.
1: But I don't know, the Southern fried chicken's like the best fried chicken I've ever
4: had. It really, really, really is, folks. So get your fried chicken on today. And you know what? If fried chicken isn't of your purview, today's also National Hand Roll Day.
1: Oh.
4: So handmade rolls, also called tamaki, are paper-thin nori sheets, and nori means seaweed, wrapped in a cone around sticky rice with a diversity of seafood and vegetable fillings. Mm. So when you're thinking of hand roll, you're thinking of sushi, but not cut up. And it's a little bit less like... it's a little bit less packed than the average sushi roll you may be thinking of. So I love hand rolls. I love sushi. I love all of that. I'm not so squeamish about raw fish. I'm like, you know what? There's whole cultures that are
1: gonna say that,
4: dedicated to, you know, a raw fish component in their diet. And I don't think there's a plague or anything going around for them.
1: No.
4: So I have to say I love a good hand roll. And my favorite is, I really love Philadelphia rolls.
1: Yes.
4: But I really like eel rolls as well. Like eel egg rolls. And I think it's the visual too, because they're like orange, sort of like bubbly.
1: Yes.
4: Caviar technically, but not because it's an eel. I don't know. But do you have a favorite hand roll?
1: I really enjoy any of them, and I'll try anything once, but I do like a traditional Philadelphia roll as well.
4: Yes.
1: I don't know, something about it, it's kind of basic, but I like it.
4: Right? I was like saying it out loud, I was like, this, it is basic, but it's so classic, and I just like the fish with the, it's like having lox. Mm-hmm. I like the fish with the cream cheese, and it just all comes
1: just
4: together.
1: Tops it off.
4: So, folks, if you don't like fried chicken, there's hand rolls and vice versa for today. It's National Air Traffic Control Day. So what, get an air traffic controller of some fried chicken and a hand roll.
1: Yeah.
4: Surely they will go, okay, thank you. But they'll still appreciate it, I think. All right, folks, those are our national holidays. Air Traffic Control Day, Fried Chicken Day, and Hand Roll Day. Go forth and celebrate. You deserve it. And we have a new question of the day coming up very soon, so stay tuned. We're rocking with you because you're rocking with us on WINY 1350
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0: forecast for northeastern Connecticut, a flood watch until 2 a.m. tomorrow with occasional rain, isolated thunderstorms this afternoon, the rain heavy at times, 65 to 70. Tonight, occasional rain, isolated thunderstorms or rain heavy at times, 60 to 65. Tomorrow, mostly cloudy, showers ending 70. Wednesday, mostly sunny, 85 and more sun, hot weather on Thursday, high temperature around 90. On Friday, partly sunny with rain, showers, thunderstorms developing for the afternoon, 85 to near 90. This is WINY meteorologist Bill Jackman.
1: It is currently 65 degrees here at Broadcast House.
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1: That comment from the coach of Norway's World Cup team, Ed Donahue explains.
3: At the White House, President Trump took credit for getting FIFA to review a red card issued against U.S. star Flo Balogun at the World Cup. He will play tonight against Belgium.
4: I thought it was two great athletes that crashed into each other and got entangled. That was not a guy punching somebody in the face.
3: The president says he spoke to FIFA's president, Gianni Infantino, and asked for a second look and nothing else.
4: I think it would have had a big stain. And I related just that feel. I didn't tell him what to do. I can't tell him what to do. But I don't believe he made the decision. I think it was a committee that made the decision. And they made the right decision.
3: Infantino insists it was an independent decision. The UEFA soccer body in Europe is calling FIFA's move incomprehensible and unjustifiable. Balogun planted his cleated foot on the ankle of a Bosnian defender during the U.S. Round of 32 match. Ed Donahue, Washington.
1: In Venezuela, the official death toll from twin earthquakes stands at 3,300, though thousands more may still be buried in the ruins. International rescue teams have begun to depart, and authorities are shifting focus to reconstruction and sheltering the displaced. Ahead of this week's NATO summit, Russia launched another massive missile and drone attack on Ukraine, at least 22 people killed in and around the capital. In Iran, mourners dressed in black flooded into the capital for the funeral procession of the late Supreme Leader Ayatollah Ali Khamenei. As for oil prices, Brent crude settled just below $72 per barrel, close to where it was before the U.S. and Israel attacked Iran in February. On Wall Street, a rebound for AI stocks. The S&P rose 0.7%, the Nasdaq 1.1. The Dow added 155 points to finish at a record high. This is AP News.
5: I am Sydney Zagalala with WINY News, brought to you by Vachon GMC. Everyone was kind, helpful, supportive, and excited to roll in March in Thompson's America 250th Parade that was held on the 4th of July. The turnout was impressive as families lined Riverside Drive and Main Street for a classic small-town celebration. Parade Chair Erica Gross says this was a gift to her beloved Thompson. She also gave a big shout-out to her husband, Larry Grow, a former Thompson First Selectman, for researching all the former selectmen from 1785. Thompson's America 250th Chair, Nikki Scherzanowski, loved seeing everyone come together.
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7: Today was amazing celebration of what makes everything absolutely great about living in the United States, and quite frankly, Thompson, Connecticut. We have a great town. We have a great amount of people who live here. Businesses were involved, civic groups, community leaders. It was just phenomenal to see everybody put all of their different opinions aside and come together on one thing, and that's how awesome this country is.
5: Thompson Recreation Director Brian Levensi says it's been fun planning Thompson's America 250 events.
8: I was really happy to see a good turnout, a good crowd, really happy with all the participation. Love seeing all the town groups, the fire trucks, the public works, the worker, animal control officer, and then all the volunteer civic groups that participated, joined the parade. We had a great turnout, and it's been a lot of fun planning these events, and really thankful to the America 250 committee, Nikki and Erica, plus Amy St. Ange, Nick Donahue, and you know, all the other volunteers who have helped plan not only this event, but all the other America 250 events leading up to it.
5: Scherzanowski says there's still more to come and that they are hoping to see everyone at their fall final festival to wrap up their America 250th year. A Colchester man was airlifted with serious injuries following a motorcycle accident in Ashford last Thursday, according to Connecticut State Police. On Thursday, July 2nd, at approximately 5:15 p.m., emergency crews and troopers from Troop C responded to 660 Westford Road for a reported motorcycle accident with serious injuries reported. According to the police report, a Harley-Davidson motorcycle being operated by 32-year-old Zachary Skutnik of Colchester was traveling northbound on Westford Road. Police say while traveling, the Harley-Davidson lost control for an unknown reason and struck a metal beam guardrail, causing Skutnik to be separated from the motorcycle. As a result of the accident, Skutnik suffered serious life-threatening injuries and was airlifted to Hartford Hospital by LifeStar. Police are saying that this accident remains under investigation at this time. WINY News Time 5:06.
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5: Let's take a look at your WINY forecast with meteorologist Bill Jackelman. There is a flood watch in effect from today until 2 a.m. tomorrow. Today, occasional rain and isolated thunderstorms. The rain will be heavy at times, high of 65 to 70. Tonight, occasional rain with isolated thunderstorms. The rain will continue to be heavy at times, low of 60 to 65. Tomorrow, mostly cloudy with the showers ending, high near 70. And here at Broadcast House, it is currently 64 degrees. And that's the 5 o'clock report brought to you by Vachon GMC, 139 Pomfret Street in Putnam. I'm Sydney Zagalola with WINY News. Now back to Frankie Ashen.
10: Welcome back, Sydney.
5: Hello.
10: Welcome back, listeners. I have a new question of the day for you. I'm curious, as everyone celebrates a little bit differently, what was your favorite part of your 4th of July celebration? Do a little reflection, whatever it may be, whether it's a certain firework or a delicious food item at your cookout, barbecue, what have you. I am curious. Sydney, what was your favorite part?
5: That's really hard because I had a great weekend.
10: Right.
5: But I will say I have been looking forward to having s'mores for so long.
10: You mentioned that.
5: And I finally got them this weekend. It was like the best thing ever. It's like all I wanted. So
10: yes.
5: My campfire and s'mores.
10: But I probably love the best. That. It's the simple things in life.
5: Yes.
10: It's the simple things. I would say I really enjoyed of the things that we did. I feel like it's the drag show for me. It was just relevant to the times. It's always, I love drag so much. So to be able to marry like patriotism and drag in the same way, there's something about it that is just
5: not so fun.
10: It's special. It is special. I mean, I got into drag watching RuPaul's Drag Race for the first time in, I believe, high school. So it's just been a long time. And I'm like, you know what? On brand to go see drag for America 250.
5: Yes.
10: That's, you know, that's the best of our creative American folks. So we have s'mores. We have drag on the scene. It's a simple question, but it also can be a little evocative. Because like Sydney said, if the whole day is good, how can you pick stuff out? But yes. You tell me. All right. I'll post this up on our Facebook page very soon. What was your favorite part of your 4th of July celebration? And we're rocking with you because you're rocking with us on WINY 1350
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0: the forecast for northeastern Connecticut, a flood watch until 2 a.m. tomorrow with occasional rain, isolated thunderstorms this afternoon, the rain heavy at times, 65 to 70. Tonight, occasional rain, isolated thunderstorms or rain, heavy at times, 60 to 65. Tomorrow, mostly cloudy, showers ending 70. Wednesday, mostly sunny, 85, and more sun, hot weather on Thursday, high temperature around 90. On Friday, partly sunny with rain, showers, thunderstorms developing for the afternoon, 85 to near 90. This is WINY meteorologist Bill Jackman.
1: It is currently 64 degrees here at Broadcast House.
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We're listening to Dracula, Tame Impala. Folks, if you're looking for something to do, and we have plenty for you. Did you know Killingly Parks and Recreation's free summer concert series featuring Mindset will be held at Davis Park and Danielson this Thursday from 6 to 8 p.m.? There's music all around, not just on WINY radio, so go forth. Frolic. You deserve it.

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1: I am Sydney Zicalillo with WINY News. The proposed construction of a massive Amazon warehouse and distribution center in Killingly will once again be before the Killingly Inland Wetlands and Watercourses Commission tonight. According to the new meeting agenda, commission members are scheduled to continue their review of an application from Ryan Companies U.S. Incorporated during their 7 p.m. meeting at the Killingly Town Hall as one of the items to be addressed. The proposal calls for a new 1.37 million square foot warehouse and distribution center on a 556-acre assemblage of land between I-395, Westcott Road, and Mashantuck Road. About 340 acres would be developed, while the plan also includes a 76-acre conservation easement and approximately 216 acres that would be deeded to the town of Killingly for conservation. According to the application, the project would include landscaping, stormwater drainage improvements, parking areas, loading spaces, and multiple wetland crossings. The proposal also identifies approximately 22,400 square feet of wetland disturbance, along with approximately 16,900 square feet of proposed wetland restoration and other mitigation measures. The commission voted unanimously at its previous meeting to continue the application until tonight's meeting for possible action. No discussion took place before commissioners approved the continuance on a 5-0 vote. The meeting begins at 7 p.m. in the meeting room at the Killingly Town Hall. The town of Pomfret has provided an update regarding the proposed solar development project that will be presented to voters on Tuesday. Following extensive discussions and careful consideration of the project timeline and financial requirements, the developer Green Skies made the decision to proceed with safe harboring equipment for the proposed project. This required the company to invest approximately 5% of the total project cost in advance to preserve the financial structure necessary for the project to remain economically viable. This investment was made at the developer's risk and reflects ongoing communication and coordination between Green Skies and town officials throughout the process. By taking this step, the developer has positioned the project to move forward under the economic assumptions originally presented. Town officials say that it is important for residents to understand that the upcoming vote on Tuesday remains for the project as presented to the public. The action taken by the developer does not change the scope of the proposal being considered by voters. Eligible voters are encouraged to participate in Tuesday's vote and remain engaged in the discussion regarding the future of this proposed development. Voting will take place at the Pomfret Community School from 6 a.m. to 8 p.m. on Tuesday, July 7th. Additional information regarding the project and voting details is available on the town website. A Coventry teenager was struck and killed following a vehicle versus pedestrian accident in Tolland on Sunday evening, according to Connecticut State Police. On Sunday, July 5th, at approximately 10:40 p.m., a 2016 Ford Taurus being operated by 22-year-old Trent Negus of Vernon, along with then 19-year-old passenger Connor Cox of Suffolk, Virginia, and 21-year-old passenger Christian Negus of Vernon, was traveling south on Crystal Lake Road, Route 30, in Tolland. According to officials, while traveling south, the Ford Taurus struck a pedestrian who was standing in the roadway. LifeStar was requested, and the Collision Analysis and Reconstruction Squad responded to the scene. The pedestrian, later identified as 17-year-old Blake Lemire of Coventry, Connecticut, suffered life-threatening injuries and was pronounced deceased on scene by officials. The operator of the vehicle remained on scene. According to Connecticut State Police, this case remains under investigation. Anyone with any information regarding this incident is asked to contact Troop C. WINY News Time, 5:36.
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1: Let's take a look at your WINY forecast with meteorologist Bill Jackelman. There's a flood watch in effect today until 2 a.m. tomorrow. Tonight, occasional rain with isolated thunderstorms. The rain will be heavy at times, low 60 to 65. Tomorrow, mostly cloudy with the showers ending, high near 70. Tomorrow night, mostly cloudy, low near 60. And here at Broadcast House, it is currently 64 degrees. That's the 5:30 report. I'm Sydney Zagalella with WINY News. Now back to Frankie Ashen.
2: Welcome back, folks. Welcome back. Can you even believe it? It's the stretch. Oh my God. Hold on a moment. Yes, urbanization. We just merged into one being for a second. Yes. Just fully. Folks, it is the home stretch. It's true. We only have a few more minutes left together in our afternoon show. Congratulations. You made it through Monday, the hardest day of the week, I would say, to get through. And also extra spicy because we're coming off of a long weekend. But look at you. You made it, and I'm proud of you. So, we're looking to see what the rest of our evening has in store. What you got going on, Sydney?
1: Tonight, I have a gym date, because I have been lazily not going in the mornings when I should be.
2: Listen, the should, could, all that language.
1: As long as I get there.
2: You know, exactly. As long as you get there in time. But I feel you. These couple weeks have been crazy. So, like, I've not been able to go at my usual time. So that means I'm at home on the little stepper. Like, man, this isn't quite it. Anyway, please continue.
1: Yeah, I mean, I always tell myself that. I always feel better after I go, so I'm going to push through my Monday drag and go anyways. After that, probably going to just spend some time relaxing at home. I do have some meal prep I got to do because I'm getting back on that horse as well. So I'm going to get some meal prep done and just relax a little bit for the rest of the week. Continues.
2: Yes, before the week trudges on. So folks, send energy to Sydney to get back on the horse for multiple things. Not any pressure, just like that feeling of like
1: good vibes.
2: Okay, let me, you know, I've got a
1: lock
2: crew it. championing me afar. Yes. I love that. So
1: thank you.
2: Folks, what do I have going on? Oh, so I will be going down to the theater. Secret Garden is coming up soon at the Chestnut Street Playhouse, and it is sold out.
1: Woohoo!
2: Wow. Already before opening night. So
1: that's awesome.
2: That is bananagrams. But we're in tech, so as the sound operator and designer, I'm going to go down, press some buttons, beep, boop, and see who needs to be mic'd, and perhaps do some like vocal effects on folks because there's ghosts in this show, so they might need to sound a little reverb-y. So I'm just going to be cooking in the booth. That's what I'm going to be doing tonight, and I have leftover Chinese as well.
1: Ooh,
2: to
1: exciting.
2: To take there. So what a night.
1: Yes.
2: All right, folks, we'll see you tomorrow, and thank you for choosing us to listen to every day. We appreciate you. We're rocking with you because you're rocking with us on WINY 1350
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0: The forecast for northeastern Connecticut, a flood watch until 2 a.m. tomorrow with occasional rain, isolated thunderstorms this afternoon. The rain heavy at times, 65 to 70. Tonight, occasional rain, isolated thunderstorms or rain heavy at times, 60 to 65. Tomorrow, mostly cloudy, showers ending 70. Wednesday, mostly sunny, 85 and more sun. Hot weather on Thursday, high temperature around 90. On Friday, partly sunny with rain, showers, thunderstorms developing for the afternoon, 85 to near 90. This is WINY meteorologist Bill Jackman.
1: It is currently 64 degrees here at Broadcast House.
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1: AP News, I'm Ben Thomas. Questions are being raised about the integrity of the World Cup and the organizing body FIFA after President Trump stepped into things. Ed Donahue has details.
2: Team USA's Flo Balogun was allowed to play at the World Cup tonight, despite getting a red card, forcing him to sit out. At the White House, President Trump weighed in on the red card and FIFA's reversal.
3: They made the right decision because, number one, it wasn't a foul. And you want to see a game with your best players. You don't want to say, how would you feel if I took, Messi out.
2: The president says he didn't force FIFA President Gianni Infantino to make this decision.
3: How do you penalize him for a game that hasn't been played yet? It's very unfair. You can't do that. So, yes, I asked for a review by FIFA. I spoke to a man who's highly respected, and by the way, whose level of respect has gone up tenfold.
2: Balogun received the red card for stepping awkwardly on the ankle of a Bosnia-Herzegovina player, triggering an automatic one-game suspension. Ed Donahue, Washington.
1: Ahead of this week's NATO summit, Russia launched another massive missile and drone attack on Ukraine. Samia Kulab reports from Kyiv, at least 22 people were killed in and around the capital.
4: Ukraine's air defenses are coming under growing strain with dwindling supplies of Patriot interceptor missiles, leaving Kyiv exposed to Russian ballistic attacks. That shortage was laid bare overnight after Russia launched wave after wave of cruise and ballistic missiles, as well as drones that struck civilian centers. Many have been crushed under the weight of their own homes, dozens wounded. I'm in one of the areas. Rescue crews are carrying out what has become an all too familiar routine of looking for survivors under the rubble.
1: And Hamas says it has dissolved its government in Gaza and is preparing to transfer power to a UN-backed technical committee. This is AP.
5: I am Sydney Zagalala with WINY Headline News. The town of Pomfret has provided an update regarding the proposed solar development project that will be presented to voters on Tuesday. The developer Green Skies made the decision to proceed with safe harboring equipment for the proposed project. This required the company to invest approximately 5% of the total project cost in advance to preserve the financial structure necessary for the project to remain economically viable. This investment was made at the developer's risk and reflects ongoing communication and coordination between Green Skies and town officials. By taking this step, the developer has positioned the project to move forward under the economic assumptions originally presented. Town officials say that the upcoming vote on Tuesday remains for the project as presented to the public. The action taken by the developer does not change the scope of the proposal being considered by voters. Eligible voters are encouraged to participate in Tuesday's vote, taking place at the Pomfret Community School from 6 a.m. to 8 p.m. on Tuesday, July 7th. Next news in 1 hour.
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0: Oh, yeah, I get that answer from a lot of people.

and it's Green Day, Good Riddance, and Time of Your Life. I'm Carl Southcott, taking a look at what our favorite ice cream flavor really is. Well, when it comes to flavors, Gen Z, Millennials, and Gen X, they all seem to agree that cookies and cream is the best, while baby boomers, they stand apart, and they prefer chocolate the most. It's Hunter Hicks and Golden.

0: That is Richard Marks and right here waiting for you. Now, here's kind of a fun idea for keeping cool during the heat of the summer. Wear a wet t-shirt. More fun than simply sweating, the wet t-shirt helps keep your skin in constant contact with cool water and aids in the cooling down process. Or you could try soaking some sponges in ice water and just putting them down your top. It's what the triathletes competing in Hawaii's Ironman competition, it's what they do.
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3: Windham County Weather. The forecast for northeastern Connecticut, a flood watch until 2 a.m. tomorrow. Tonight, occasional rain, isolated thunderstorms or rain, heavy at times, 60 to 65. Tomorrow, mostly cloudy, showers ending 70. Wednesday, mostly sunny, 85, and more sun, hot weather. On Thursday, high temperature around 90. On Friday, partly sunny with rain, showers, thunderstorms developing for the afternoon, 85 to near 90. This is WINY meteorologist Bill Jackman.
4: Tuesday, Community Kitchen will be held at the Canterbury Town Hall, 1 Municipal Drive in Canterbury at 12 noon. Bingo will be held at the Putnam VFW, doors open at 4 p.m. and the games start at 6:30 p.m. And the Northeast Connecticut Farmers Market will be held at the Plainfield Early Childhood Center, 651 Norwich Road in Plainfield from 4 to 6 p.m. Tuesday. Wednesday, Killingly Parks and Recreation Senior Movies will be held at the Community Center, Broad Street in Danielson at 1:30 p.m. This week's movie is On a Wing and a Prayer. Knights of Columbus Bingo will be held at Sacred Heart Parish Life Center, 72 South B Street in Taftville. Thursday, Preston Parks Recreation and Youth Services presents the Preston Farmers Market at the Preston Community Park Pavilion, 13 Connecticut, 117 in Preston from 4 to 7 p.m. Killingly Parks and Recreation Free Summer Concert Series featuring Mindset will be held at Davis Park in Danielson from 6 to 8 p.m. Thursday. That's what's happening. You're up to date from WINY, 1350 AM and 97.1 FM.
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Fans of Shaboozey, they are very, very excited. His Outlaws Never Die tour officially kicks off in September, September 8th of this year. Here's Shaboozey, a song with a lot of heart to it. It's Good News.

0: That is so happy. That's Matthew Wilder and, well, kind of a reggae vibe, almost kind of a calypso vibe. That's Break My Stride. Now, when it comes to dogs, maybe you wonder if they prefer a nice belly rub or maybe a delicious treat. While the dogs in commercials are always thrilled about devouring treats, chances are they actually would prefer a nice pat on the head. Yeah, given the choice, most dogs aren't as tempted by the food placed in front of them, and instead they prefer to run to their owner for a belly rub. That's what they want.
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10: Windham County weather. The forecast for northeastern Connecticut, a flood watch until 2 a.m. tomorrow. Tonight, occasional rain, isolated thunderstorms or rain, heavy at times, 60 to 65. Tomorrow, mostly cloudy, showers ending 70. Wednesday, mostly sunny, 85, and more sun, hot weather. On Thursday, high temperature around 90. On Friday, partly sunny with rain, showers, thunderstorms developing for the afternoon, 85 to near 90. This is WINY meteorologist Bill Jackman.
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1: AP News, I'm Ben Thomas. Russia carried out another massive missile and drone attack on Ukraine today. At least 22 people killed in and around the capital. Samia Kulab reports from Kyiv. The assault highlights gaps in Ukraine's air defenses, particularly the need for more U.S.-made Patriot systems.
2: The Air Force says that while many of the cruise missiles and drones were intercepted, all 29 ballistics reached their target. They're saying that Russia is taking advantage of a Ukrainian vulnerability, and Ukrainian President Volodymyr Zelensky is pressing on the United States and European allies to replenish stocks, saying that every moment of delay will only encourage Russia further to strike civilian centers.
1: The attack came ahead of this week's NATO summit. Sungmin Kim reports from the White House. President Trump leaves tonight.
3: President Trump's had a rocky and very contentious relationship, not just with the broader alliance, but also with individual countries in the NATO alliance. Now, every country in NATO pledges to spend a certain level of their GDP on defense spending. And President Trump has been angry for years that a lot of NATO countries don't actually fulfill that defense spending pledge. He says the United States picks up too much of the tab.
4: I just want loyalty. You know, we're so loyal to them.
3: So we're going to be watching how he behaves at NATO this week, how he interacts with other NATO leaders and his attitude towards them, particularly as the alliance deals with very thorny issues such as the war in Ukraine.
1: Hamas says it's dissolved its government in Gaza and is preparing to transfer power to a UN-backed technical committee. Well, Charles Deledesma reports in Tehran.
5: Mourners dressed in black flooded into Iran's capital, part of the funeral of the late Supreme Leader Ayatollah Ali Khamenei, with throngs of people calling for the death of President Donald Trump.
1: As for oil prices, Brent crude settled just below $72 per barrel, close to where it was before the U.S. and Israel attacked Iran in February. This is AP News.
6: I am Sydney Zagalala with WINY Headline News. A Coventry teenager was struck and killed following a vehicle versus pedestrian accident in Tolland on Sunday evening, according to Connecticut State Police. On Sunday, July 5th, at approximately 10:40 p.m., a 2016 Ford Taurus being operated by 22-year-old Trent Negus of Vernon, along with then 19-year-old passenger Connor Cox of Suffolk, Virginia, and 21-year-old passenger Christian Negus of Vernon, was traveling south on Crystal Lake Road, Route 30 in Tolland. According to officials, while traveling south, the Ford Taurus struck a pedestrian who was standing in the roadway. LifeStar was requested, and the Collision Analysis and Reconstruction Squad responded to the scene. The pedestrian, later identified as 17-year-old Blake Lemire of Coventry, Connecticut, suffered life-threatening injuries and was pronounced deceased on scene by officials. The operator of the vehicle remained on scene. This case remains under investigation. Anyone with any information is asked to contact Troop C. Next news.
7: Hi.
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ahead of Selena Gomez and Rima and Calm Down. I've seen a few photographs of Selena Gomez at Taylor Swift's wedding, of course. She was at the wedding, very tight with Taylor Swift. And Selena Gomez looked amazing. She was dressed impeccably. I mean, the thing about Selena Gomez, in my opinion, I mean, she always looks really, really good. I'm Carl Southcott with One Republic. It's Counting Stars.

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Well, I'd have to call that an extraordinary hit for Mr. Alex Warren. That is ordinary. Apparently, scientists, they've discovered the hungriest black hole in the universe, the supermassive black hole. It's named LID, L-I-D, 568. It appears to be consuming matter 40 times faster than scientists expected that it would. Yikes. Although, I have to tell you, I was kind of looking for something else to be really, really

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3: Windham County Weather. The forecast for northeastern Connecticut, a flood watch until 2 a.m. tomorrow. Tonight, occasional rain, isolated thunderstorms or rain, heavy at times, 60 to 65. Tomorrow, mostly cloudy, showers ending 70. Wednesday, mostly sunny, 85, and more sun, hot weather. On Thursday, high temperature around 90. On Friday, partly sunny with rain, showers, thunderstorms developing for the afternoon, 85 to near 90. This is WINY meteorologist Bill Jacquemin.
4: Tuesday, Community Kitchen will be held at the Canterbury Town Hall, 1 Municipal Drive in Canterbury at 12 noon. Bingo will be held at the Putnam VFW, doors open at 4 p.m. and the games start at 6:30 p.m. And the Northeast Connecticut Farmers Market will be held at the Plainfield Early Childhood Center, 651 Norwich Road in Plainfield from 4 to 6 p.m. Tuesday. Wednesday, Killingly Parks and Recreation Senior Movies will be held at the Community Center, Broad Street in Danielson at 1:30 p.m. This week's movie is On a Wing and a Prayer. Knights of Columbus Bingo will be held at Sacred Heart Parish Life Center, 72 South B Street in Taftville. Thursday, Preston Parks Recreation and Youth Services presents the Preston Farmers Market at the Preston Community Park Pavilion, 13 Connecticut 117 in Preston from 4 to 7 p.m. Killingly Parks and Recreation Free Summer Concert Series featuring Mindset will be held at Davis Park in Danielson from 6 to 8 p.m. Thursday. That's what's happening. 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
1: One of my favorite evening hobbies is stargazing. Love to look at the sky at night, especially this time of year. The only thing that sometimes gets in the way of that is the skeeters. Sometimes, not all the time. It's Miles Smith in Stargazing.

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7: Windham County Weather. The forecast for northeastern Connecticut, a flood watch until 2 a.m. tomorrow. Tonight, occasional rain, isolated thunderstorms or rain, heavy at times, 60 to 65. Tomorrow, mostly cloudy, showers ending 70. Wednesday, mostly sunny, 85, and more sun, hot weather. On Thursday, high temperature around 90. On Friday, partly sunny with rain, showers, thunderstorms developing for the afternoon, 85 to near 90. This is WINY meteorologist Bill Jacquemin.
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